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2: We're talking about streaming music. 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
3: 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We got this new thing. That was Napster. There were 27 billion transfers per month, song transfers.
2: Everything was completely upended, and Apple came along in 2003 and brought massive stability to this huge sea change. 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
3: The first legit on-demand streaming service was Rhapsody in 2001. Pandora came along in 2005. Spotify comes along. They changed the game. Pandora was still trying to be kind of like radio in a way. Spotify was like, no, we're really going to be on-demand. But these royalties, Tidal pays the most at 1.3 cents. Apple's 0.7, YouTube Music 0.7. Spotify pays 0.4 cents per stream, same as Amazon, and then Pandora's down to 0.1. But as an artist, if you're a hit on Spotify, then there's a lot of money to be made.
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0: All right, that's going to wrap things up for today. John Fetterman tonight, Ted Cruz tonight, Jim Jordan tonight, Clay Travis tonight. Interestingly, the Colorado governor, Jared Polis, and he and I have had a few shootouts over the years. He is upset over the new direction of a radicalized Democratic Party. We'll get his thoughts on that. Set your DVR tonight, Hannity, 9 Eastern on the Fox News Channel. We'll see you tonight, back here tomorrow. Thank you for making this show possible. 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
14: More strikes against Iran. I'm Lisa Lacera, Fox News. U.S. Central Command says it's the 12th day in a row as both sides step up attacks on civilian infrastructure. CENTCOM says the strikes were authorized by President Trump. This afternoon, the president paid respects to soldiers who died in the conflict last weekend.
15: President Trump and military leaders saluted in silence as the remains of four service members were returned to the U.S. at Dover Air Force Base in Delaware. The president describes the dignified transfers as the hardest part of his job. Following the solemn ceremony, President Trump invited the family of Lieutenant Tyler Freehan aboard Air Force One as he flew to Georgia.
16: To Sherry and Stephen and David, we will carry Tyler's memory in our hearts forever.
15: After a week and a half of daily airstrikes in response to Iran targeting ships, President Trump says the U.S. will now bomb a bridge or power plant for every vessel attacked in the Strait of Hormuz.
14: Fox's Jared Halpern at the White House. Senate Democratic leader Chuck Schumer has announced that he will lead Democrats in forcing another war powers resolution vote to what he calls Trump's reckless and costly Iran war. This would be the Senate's first war powers vote since the number of dead in the conflict rose to 18 and the number of wounded exceeded 500. The Department of Justice takes steps to ensure that South Carolina votes from overseas will count in the August special primary.
17: The August 11th special primary and perhaps a runoff August 25th will decide a Republican nominee that will replace the late Senator Lindsey Graham, who died July 11th, and face Democrat Annie Andrews in November. South Carolina will send ballots to all eligible state voters overseas by August 1st. The ballot must be completed and returned by the time polls close on primary day to be counted.
14: Fox's Gernal Scott. 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
2: From the 570 WSYR Newsroom, I'm Dave Smith. Onondaga County Health Department has received $1.6 million five-year grant from the state. The money is going to be used to help make schools, child care centers, workplaces, and communities healthier by encouraging better eating habits and more physical activity. Oneida County Sheriff's deputies are investigating the discovery of a dead man Monday. They say deputies were sweeping a homeless encampment off Burstone Road when they found the man on the ground. Investigators say there's no indication of criminal activity, but the investigation is continuing. And it was a close call on Route 481 in Clay this afternoon. State police say a dump truck was traveling south when the front driver's side tire blew out. The driver, 41-year-old Paul Vaquez of Syracuse, lost control. The truck crossed the median and stopped in northbound lanes. The truck, owned by Whitaker Trucking, was uninspected. Vasquez was given three tickets, one for aggravated unlicensed operation. Next update is in 30 minutes. Breaking news anytime. I'm Dave Smith on Syracuse's Breaking News, Weather, and Traffic Station. 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
5: Cloudy for the rest of your Wednesday. Tonight's low 56. Partly sunny on Thursday, the high 78. Thursday night, clear to partly cloudy, a low 55. Friday, mostly sunny, a high 83. For Saturday, partial sun, high 85, and a high again 85 on Sunday. From the Stellar Roofing Weather Center, I'm Andy Robb.
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12: It's 5 o'clock, 57 degrees in downtown Syracuse. I'm Barry V. These are the top stories. Keeping her lawyer against the city. Great Northern demolition has begun, and the state's SWIMS program expands. We've got details ahead. First, a check of traffic and weather together on the 10s.
13: Partly sunny and pleasant today with a high of 77. Clear to partly cloudy, comfy and cool tonight, the low 10 to 53. A beautiful day for Friday, mostly sunny, the high of 83. Partly sunny Saturday, a little warmer, the high up to 85.
14: More warnings for Iran. I'm Ted Lindner, Fox News. The U.S. completing its 12th night in a row of attacks on Iran. Fox's Steve Harrigan from Tel Aviv, Israel, explains that President Trump's issuing a warning that the target list could expand its civilian infrastructure.
15: Things like power stations as well as bridges, even in and around Tehran. This if Iran keeps targeting shipping around the Straits of Hormuz. Here's President Trump.
16: They're getting hit so hard, and they want to make a deal. But I say they're not ready to make a deal.
15: Iran's foreign minister issuing a sharp response, saying Iran's policy is crystal clear, an eye for an eye, that Iran will respond to any attacks in kind, attacking not only the United States, but any nation that helps the United States as well.
14: Latest attacks come after Iran struck critical water destination and energy facility in Kuwait earlier in the week and targeted U.S. military assets in Kuwait, Bahrain, and Jordan. The House approving $95 billion in funding for the conflict and has okayed a $1.5 trillion defense bill.
17: The House of Representatives trying to cure the legislative summertime blues. The House approved a stopgap bill to avoid a government shutdown this fall. The House sending the Senate a budget framework to pay for the conflict in Iran, tacking on the Save America Act. But there's GOP skepticism. Senate Majority Leader John Thune may not even tackle the budget blueprint until September.
6: We could pull that budget resolution passed by the House and use it to fund government.
17: That package is immune to filibusters. Republicans could then cut Democrats out of the funding process. Republicans hope the threat compels Democrats to help avoid a full government shutdown. The House also approving a plan barring members from trading stocks.
14: And the Secret Service preparing security measures for the rescheduled White House Correspondents' Dinner following an assassination attempt at the original event in April. The new dinner is set for Friday at the Waldorf Astoria in D.C. 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
12: 570 WSYR News Time is 5:03. A judge has ruled the Syracuse deputy police chief, who's suing over alleged gender discrimination, can keep her lawyer. The city attempted to have Julie Shulsky's lawyer removed from the case, arguing there was a conflict of interest. The judge ruled the lawyer can stay, deciding that the city failed to show evidence of a conflict. Shulsky's suing the city of Syracuse over gender discrimination by command staff. Demolition of the Great Northern Mall has finally begun.
18: The tearing down of portions of the mostly vacant mall started yesterday. The mall that was built in 1988 has been shut down since 2022. There are a few businesses connected to the vacant building that are still operating and will remain open, but the majority of the mall sits empty and is being torn down. The owner has plans to turn the property into a multi-use community. Dave Smith, News Radio 570 WSYR.
12: More New Yorkers will now be able to access free swim lessons for their children. The state is partnering with the YMCA Foundation and the State University of New York to expand the New York Swims program, offering swim lessons to children up to the age of 12. 9 SUNY campuses and a number of YMCA locations across the state will now offer Learn to Swim lessons this year. Our next news in 30 minutes. 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
19: Good Lord, a chilly start to the morning. It's 53 degrees here in downtown Syracuse. What's the forecast? Are we going to get back to summer over the weekend? We'll check traffic and weather together on the 10s here in just a couple of minutes. Well, let's bring in our aviation analyst, Jay Ratliff. Jay, I see here the wreckage of Pan Am 256 has been located 74 years after it crashed.
20: Yeah, that we can thank the Discovery Channel's Expedition Unknown show. They were the ones that went looking for it and found it. And it was on April 11th, 52, that Pan Am 256 crashed after it took off from Puerto Rico. Now, the plane was carrying 69 passengers and crew. It plunged into the Atlantic. Dave, all 69 passengers survived the impact. Now, unfortunately, this was during a time when there was no pre-flight briefing on anything, where the flotation devices were, exits, any of those kinds of things, and panic erupted as the plane was sinking. And in the end, 52 people died, and only 17 survived in the aftermath of that accident. Changed aviation, because that's when the pre-flight briefings began and all the information cards, everything that they could to try to prepare people for any sort of an emergency evacuation. And you always try to honor the lives of those that were lost by trying to make things safer. And that's exactly what took place with Pan Am 256.
19: I just shared a video on social media. This is a plane going down the runway. Its tail is dragging. Where was this?
20: This was in Cincinnati. It was Kalita Air. It's a Michigan-based cargo company. And one of their Boeing 777s was actually trying to land at Cincinnati, and apparently landed long or farther down the runway than expected, and having less room to stop than they needed, they powered up and took back off to perform what we call a go-around. These are routine procedures. They happen every day. It's really no big deal. What was not routine is on that takeoff having the crew rotate or pull back on the controls too fast, and that causes the tail of the aircraft to strike, or in this case, drag down the runway as the airplane was taking off. Now, the video of those sparks flying has gone viral for all the obvious reasons. Good news is, plane was able to circle back around and land absent of any further issue, and I'm sure the mechanics are going to be spending a good deal of time on that bad boy getting that plane fixed.
19: Yeah. For those that have never been through a go-around, that's kind of an unsettling feeling when you're suddenly when you realize you're not landing.
20: Well, what happens is sometimes they're landing, and as they do, there might be a piece of ground equipment that pulls out onto the runway, or there's an aircraft that's farther down the runway that's not supposed to be there. So a lot of times they'll power up and just take off and go around. And I've been on planes that have had that happen. And one of the complaints of people around me are like, well, I wish the crew could have told me what was going on. And I said, look, their hands are full. We don't want them talking to us. We want them flying the airplane. So eventually the crew came back and explained what had happened. But again, they're routine and, you know, catches people off guard. But you know, it's really no big deal. And they're doing it to err on the side of caution. And we want them to do that every single time.
19: All right. Thanks, Jay. Safe travels. That's our aviation analyst, Jay Ratliff. Well, the Los Angeles Dodgers are traveling today. They're scheduled to visit the White House to celebrate their 2025 World Series win.
0: The White House says President Trump is excited to welcome the Los Angeles Dodgers back to the White House to celebrate their World Series championship. Team manager Dave Roberts saying in a statement earlier this month, my company line, my personal line, is I hope that we get this invitation every year because that's the goal, to win a championship, to get this invitation to the White House. The Dodgers last visited after their World Series titles in 2020 and in 2024. This year's visit comes during a day off for the team in the middle of a 9-game East Coast trip and after a scheduled visit to the White House during a series against the Washington Nationals in April was delayed because of scheduling. Kristen Goodwin, Fox News.
19: John DiTullio will have more sports coming up at 25 and 55 throughout the morning right here on Syracuse's Morning News. It's 5:08. We will check our Thursday morning traffic and weather together on the 10s next.
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5: Mayfield. The U.S. has reached a nuclear agreement with Saudi Arabia. The U.S. Energy Department announced on Wednesday the agreement allows the kingdom to use American technology to build nuclear reactors. It also allows the country to enrich uranium. The U.S. has reported the most measles cases in 35 years, with more than 5 months left in 2026. Michael Kastner reports.
9: According to data from Johns Hopkins University's U.S. Measles Tracker, the country has reported 2,295 cases as of Tuesday, which surpasses last year's total and is the highest annual count since the disease was eliminated in the U.S. in 2000. This year's total is still far off from reaching 1991 levels, when more than 9,600 cases were reported before vaccines drove the disease to record lows. CDC data shows more than 90% of infections occurred in people who were unvaccinated or whose status was unknown. I'm Michael Kastner.
5: A French modeling scout with alleged connections to Jeffrey Epstein has been found dead at a home near Paris, France. Scott Carr has the story.
23: French police had been investigating 69-year-old Daniel Sayad, who had said he also held Swedish citizenship, over allegations including rape and human trafficking. They had planned to question Sayad as part of an ongoing investigation into associates of Jeffrey Epstein. Records from the Justice Department had suggested Sayad introduced Epstein to young women, including some described as minors, though reports say Sayad had repeatedly denied any wrongdoing. French prosecutors say they've identified or been contacted by 24 women who may be victims or witnesses connected to the case. I'm Scott Carr.
5: And the 2025 World Series champion Los Angeles Dodgers are visiting the White House today. The team will be honored by President Trump at the ceremony. You're listening to the latest from NBC News Radio.
19: It's 5:15 here at News Radio 570 WSYR. Dave Allen on Syracuse's Morning News. Well, get a load of this. The cyber world of artificial intelligence resembles the Wild West. Following reports that OpenAI

0: AI's computers hacked into another company's servers. Let's bring in our national correspondent, Rory O'Neill. This sounds like something you'd see on TV. What's going on here?
1: Yeah, it's giving me HAL 2001 kind of vibes. Essentially, there were two different programs that were they're young. They're still in their infancy, and they're supposed to be what they call sandbox, essentially not really being able to access outside systems. But they were smart enough to figure their way around all of that, and that's a bit of a problem. They essentially disobeyed what the human programmers had told them to do, reaching out to another company called Hugging Face in order to try to answer a question that had been posed to this new AI. OpenAI said its own rogue agent was responsible for the hack of Hugging Face. Hugging Face had to reach out to a Chinese company in order to try to find a way to defend itself, and did. But the fact that this OpenAI sort of misbehaved is certainly raising a lot of questions this morning.
0: You're going to have to explain to my producer who HAL 2000 is. So,
1: bless her heart.
0: Yeah. So, where do we go with this? Is this a wake up call for everyone?
1: Well, look, I mean, I don't think it's certainly not going to stop AI. That almost seems impossible now. But it is a red flag that shows even when these companies who think they're, you know, smarter than the computer, that these programs are now starting to outwit the programmer. And that can be an issue. So even when they say, oh, no, it's safe, it's isolated, it can't get out. Well, this is evidence it just did.
0: All right. Let's switch gears here. I see President Trump is slapping big tariffs on some drugs that are made overseas. What's happening here?
1: Right. The idea is that the president wants a 100% tariff on generic drugs. He wants that to start in 2028. It's all an effort to try to bring back manufacturing of those drugs to here in the U.S. You know, a lot of companies have shipped all that manufacturing overseas because there's not a lot of profit in it. The profit is in the brand name drugs, not the generics. And that's why the president says, all right, look, unless you start making it here, we're going to start making big tariffs on those imported medications. The idea is that the U.S. should be much more independent and not so reliant on companies often based in China to get access to basic life-saving medicines.
0: All right. Hey, real quick, we're waking up to temperatures in the 50s here in upstate New York this morning. Yeah. What's it like there in Orlando?
1: Right now, 80 degrees, humid as ever. And, you know, we're going to have partly sunny, 93 degrees, afternoon thunderstorm every day through about November 10th.
0: All right. Get the guest room ready. I'm coming down.
1: Wow. Are the leaves changing yet? I know we saw back to school yesterday.
0: Listen.
1: Holy cow.
0: Listen, it's been so hot and so dry, the leaves are just falling off the trees. So,
1: brown already.
0: Yeah. It's ridiculous. Thanks, you can't win. All right. Thanks, Rory. That's our national correspondent, Rory O'Neill. It's 518 News Radio 570 WSYR. Time for Money News. Here's Courtney Donahoe.
2: This is a Bloomberg Money Minute. Tesla spending big as the electric vehicle maker pivots from cars to artificial intelligence. Elon Musk has been pouring billions of dollars into projects including humanoid robots and a larger robo-taxi fleet. At the same time, Tesla's profit took a hit last quarter as it offered incentives to entice buyers. Shares are falling in the early trade. Meantime, Google parent Alphabet is also under pressure after raising its already enormous artificial intelligence spending forecast. That's weighing on stocks. S&P futures are down 28 points, Dow futures falling 205. Yesterday, modest losses for stocks. The S&P 500 dropped 10 points to finish out the day as traders watched developments in the Middle East. And Southwest says fuel costs spiked by $900 million in the recent quarter. However, the airline says recent changes to its business model, including fees for checked bags and assigned seats, helped to offset much of those soaring expenses. Courtney Donahoe, Bloomberg Radio.
0: 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It's a little chilly this morning. Let's check traffic and weather together on the 10s. Here's Jeff Wise.
3: 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Construction continues as you make your way between Kirkville Road and 690. 690 West moving well through construction as you head from Teal to Townsend. And 81 South is up to speed at the 690 interchange downtown. I'm Jeff Wise on Syracuse's breaking news, weather, and traffic station, News Radio 570 WSYR.

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2: 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Dave Allen on Syracuse's Morning News. Senator Gillibrand criticizing the Trump administration's decision to roll back dozens of gun safety regulations.
3: Gun violence is the leading cause of death for American children. Guns kill more of our kids than car crashes and more than cancer. We cannot accept this as the normal backdrop of American life.
2: Let's get local reaction from our gun guy, Matt Mallory from PSNED, Public Safety and Education. First of all, Matt, I've been doing this show, 10 years now, and not once has she been on my show.
4: Surprising, Dave. Surprising. Yeah. Not really. The amazing show in 10 years. That's kudos to you. I didn't realize it was 10 years. But thanks for having me. Glad to be here. She had mentioned in that news statement too, common sense gun act, common sense gun laws, and I got to laugh at that. And she's upset that President Trump's rolling back gun regulations. You know, I mean, listen, she was silent when Obama sent guns over to the Mexican cartels under Fast and Furious. So whatever she says to me is irrelevant because she's pandering to the crowd, to her political side. It's ridiculous. Guns only hurt good people when bad people use them. So let's hold bad people accountable. That makes sense. What these politicians say doesn't.
2: All right. Something else here. A federal appeals court ruled Friday that New Jersey's bans on assault firearms and magazines that can hold more than 10 rounds are unconstitutional. Where are we headed here?
4: It's amazing news. And it's as it should be. Like we just said, criminals ignore the law. Right? Banning objects only stops good people from being able to defend themselves against bad guys. So let's hold criminals accountable for their actions. This is heading to the Supreme Court, which is good, and it's a good thing. It doesn't affect New York yet, but it's looking good for the future for sure.
2: All right. There's a local story I wanted to touch on here. A man shot himself to death at a local gun club. According to preliminary investigation by the state police, what happened here?
4: Yeah, it's terrible. I'm praying for the families that are affected, for sure. The person that found the gentleman, and then obviously the gentleman's families. Whichever it is, suicide or gun safety, the troopers, from my understanding, are still looking into it. Both can be avoided, and I talk about both topics in my classes. So it's horrific when something like that happens. Once again, guns are a tool, just like anything. So car could have ran into a tree if it was suicide. Car on their cell phone could have ran into a tree also. So either way, it's horrific. It's a sad thing for that gentleman and his family. And suicide, people out there care about you. So it's not the end of the world, whatever's happening. Talk to your family, friends, open up. And then as far as gun safety, no gun safety, because no matter how long, this gentleman was a member of the range for a long time, and I've been a member in the past too. No matter how long you've been handling guns, doesn't necessarily mean you've been doing it the right way.
2: Yeah, you mentioned your classes. When listeners ask about classes, sometimes I get a sense that they don't know where to start. Advice on where to begin?

0: if somebody's looking for handgun to get their pistol license, be able to carry a handgun around with them legally in the locations that New York State deems acceptable, then the New York State handgun safety course is good. And it's long, it's 18 hours, but I make it fun. I have shocking tools to keep people awake. Just kidding. But, you know, it is a fun and energetic class that most people, at least that's what the reviews say. So I hope I'm doing something right because people keep coming back to me.
1: All right, good to know. Thanks, Matt. Matt Mallory, our gun guy from PSNED, Public Safety and Education, offering self-defense and firearm training and sales. 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
2: Hello, Dave, and thank you. The New York Mets losing Wednesday afternoon in Milwaukee 4-3. Marcus Semien and Brett Beatty homered. New York hosts the Dodgers starting on Friday. The Yankees split a doubleheader versus the Pirates in Game 1. The Buccos win 5-3 in 10 innings. In the nightcap, Max Fried, who's been out since May 14th with a bone bruise in his throwing elbow, 5 shutout innings. He strikes out 7. New York able to blank the Pirates 2-0. Tim Hill picks up his first save of the season. New York will visit Philadelphia on Friday. Meanwhile, the Red Sox winning streak is over. They split a doubleheader with Baltimore in the nightcap. The Birds snapping the Bo Sox 15-game winning streak. The Syracuse Mets, they defeated Scranton 5-4. Single-game tickets for the Sabres' upcoming season are now on sale. The Bills kick off training camp next Wednesday morning at St. John Fisher University in Rochester. And finally, redshirt freshman tight end Wyatt Bowman will not play for SU this fall. He's going to focus on lacrosse. From the Del Lago Sports Desk, I'm John DeTullio. Sports at 25 and 55, right here, News Radio 570 WSYR.
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1: 57 degrees downtown. It's 5:30. I bury V. These are the top stories. Shelsky's lawyer can stay on the case. The county gets $1.6 million. And a court officer's been arrested. Details are ahead. First, let's get a check of traffic and weather together on the 10s.
11: 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Right now, no major problems downtown on 81 South, 690 and Harrison Street. 690 East is moving well in from John Glenn Boulevard and 695. And you're moving well through construction on 690 West from Teal to Townsend. That's still down to two lanes. I'm Jeff Wise on Syracuse's breaking news, weather, and traffic station, News Radio 570 WSYR.
12: Partly sunny and pleasant today with the high of 77. Clear to partly cloudy, comfy and cool tonight, the low 10 to 53. A beautiful day for Friday, mostly sunny, the high of 83. Partly sunny Saturday, a little warmer, the high up to 85.
13: Fox News, I'm Sue Guzman. The Pentagon launching a 12th night of strikes against Iran as President Trump issues fresh threats.
14: Trump now threatening to hit civilian infrastructure targets closer to the Iranian capital of Tehran. Writing on Truth Social, from this point forward, anytime the Islamic Republic of Iran shoots at a ship in the Strait of Hormuz, the United States will bomb and destroy one bridge or power plant.
13: Fox's Aisha Hosni, a newly released Fox News poll shedding light on what Americans think of President Trump, the midterm and economic growth.
15: A Fox News poll of over 1,000 U.S. voters finding if the November election was today, 53% would back the Democratic candidate in their House district, while 46% would back the Republican. The Democratic advantage comes as President Trump's approval rating stands at 39%, unchanged for the last 3 months.
13: Fox's Kristen Goodwin, America's listening to Fox News.
1: On 570 WSYR News Time is 5:33. A judge has made a ruling that the Syracuse deputy police chief who's suing over alleged gender discrimination will be able to keep her lawyer.
16: The city attempted to have Julie Shulsky's lawyer removed from the case, arguing there was a conflict of interest. The judge has now ruled the lawyer can stay on the case, deciding the city failed to show evidence of a conflict. Shulsky is suing the city of Syracuse over gender discrimination by the command staff of the police department. Joel Askey, News Radio 570 WSYR.
1: The Onondaga County Health Department has received a $1.6 million grant from New York State. That grant will be spread out over 5 years and help schools, child care centers, workplaces, and community groups make healthier choices. Dr. Catherine Anderson, the county's health commissioner, says the funding will allow the county to continue making long-term improvements that encourage healthy living and reduce health risks to residents of all ages. A court officer with the Onondaga County Supreme Court has been arrested by state police.
17: 38-year-old James Madeira of Waterville is being charged with taking intimate pictures of an adult female without her knowledge. Troopers say there's no allegations that the conduct occurred while he was on duty or in connection with his employment. He was arraigned and is expected back in court at a later date. Dave Smith, News Radio 570 WSYR.
1: 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WSYR.
18: Well, the Centers for Medicare and Medicaid Services, known as CMS, is moving forward with a competitive bidding plan that patient advocates warn could limit choices and force patients to switch products or suppliers. Ellen Mantell is a patient advocate who has been through 23 surgeries, including having part of her colon removed. She spent years finding the products and routine that allowed her to live independently. Ellen joins us now. Ellen, good morning. How are you?
19: I'm wonderful, Dave. Thank you so much for allowing me to help everyone to understand what is at stake right now. And thank you for explaining my situation. The reason I'm a patient advocate is because there is so much at stake for us. One of the biggest obstacles to good health for ostomates is getting the proper fitting supplies so that we can live independently and live our best lives. So this is a real frightening outlook for us going into 2028.
18: Ellen, you say it's not about politics, so break this down for us. How can we help, or what do we need to know to maybe move this forward and to help folks like you?
19: Thank you. When an ostomate has their life-saving surgery, as did I, proper fitting supplies, which have been available to us, they're manufactured by three major manufacturers and then distributed through hundreds of suppliers. There are a million of us, a million ostomates, people who have suffered from cancer, diverticulitis, babies born without intestine, there a myriad of traffic accidents, one colonoscopy away from finding out that someone needs an ostomy, which can be called, there are three major types, colostomy, ileostomy, and urostomy, and they divert either stool or urine from our bodies. We are considered amputees because the part of the body that takes care of that has been amputated. Therefore, our supplies are mandatorily in need of fitting us properly. The Center for Medicare and Medicaid Services, due to what we believe is lack of determining with the help of doctors and patients and wound and ostomy continence nurses, has decided to send them out, our supplies out, for competitive bidding. As a result, we will be using inferior quality because, of course, competitive bidding will mean the least expensive, and therefore we will be leaking our pouches, which collect stool or urine, will pop off. Our bed will be covered with stool in the morning, all sorts of things, preventing us from sleeping with our spouses, going to work, taking care of our children, our grandchildren, babies growing up without the ability to go to school. So there is a huge amount at stake. I know I sound like I'm being very dramatic, but that is the reality at stake. And what we need is for the government to walk back and to revisit their determination to send this out to competitive bid and allow us to continue to live the way we have been living.
18: Quick question, Ellen. You're an advocate. Who's an advocate for you?
19: That's a very good question. We have the United Ostomy Associations of America. And Dave, you hit it on the nose. Anyone listening who has a heart can go to the UOAA, United Ostomy Associations of America, website and sign the petition to encourage the government to look at, once again, the decision they made that we believe was made out of ignorance, not politics, but made out of ignorance. And one more thing to add, the center part of Medicare pays for our supplies. They're very minimal. If we wind up in the hospital because our skin breaks down and we become septic and we need to stay in the hospital, then go to rehab, Part A pays for it. So we're actually robbing Peter to pay for Paul. It's a foolish plan. It's a plan that will impact 1 million of us. And I need to add, anyone can need this life-saving surgery, and it can happen at any time. So we need to think ahead. We need to be proactive. We need to get everyone on board. Go to the UOAA website and sign the petition. It could save our lives.
18: Ellen, thanks so much for being on the show. We appreciate your time. I know it's a very personal story to share. We can't thank you enough for being on this morning.
19: And I can't thank you enough, David, for your time and exposure.
18: My pleasure. That's Ellen Mantel. We've got the link on our 570 WSYR Facebook page and also on all my Dave Allen Show social media. It's 540 News Radio 570 WSYR. Time to check traffic and weather together on the 10s. Here's Jeff Wise.
11: 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Right now, 481 South between Kirkville Road and 690. Ongoing bridge work continues through that stretch. 690 West between Teal and Townsend, you're down to two lanes. And no delays, 81 South at 690 in the Harrison Street off-ramp downtown. Now on the 570 WSYR Weather Center, here's meteorologist Jason Catarina.
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12: Partly sunny and very pleasant for our Thursday with a high of 77. Clear to partly cloudy, cool and comfy tonight, the low down to 53. A beautiful day for Friday, mostly sunny, a little warmer, the high up to 83. Partly sunny on Saturday, the high of 85. Sunny spells Sunday, but a thunderstorm in parts of the area, the high of 85 again. From the Stella Roofing Weather Center, I'm meteorologist Jason Caterina.
0: Clear skies with a nice sunrise on the way. It's 55 degrees here in downtown Syracuse at News Radio 570 WSYR.
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21: But heavy rain, localized flash flooding, gusty winds, rough surf, and dangerous rip currents will continue for coastal Louisiana into parts of Mississippi and western Florida panhandle. For the mid-Atlantic, warm and humid, scattered afternoon thunderstorms, especially inland, highs generally in the upper 80s to the low 90s. For the southeast, hot and humid, scattered thunderstorms, mainly during the afternoon and evening. For the northeast, mostly sunny to partly cloudy with lower humidity. A few isolated afternoon showers are possible in northern New England, but much of the region will enjoy pleasant summer weather. Midwest and Great Lakes, warm with scattered showers and thunderstorms, especially during the afternoons. Very hot across the southern plains, highs near or above 100 in parts of Texas and Oklahoma. Isolated T-storms are possible. Rockies in the southwest, typical summer monsoon pattern with scattered afternoon and evening thunderstorms. Coastal California staying mild with clouds. Inland California, Oregon, and Washington remain warm to hot with abundant sunshine. That's your national forecast. I'm Jennifer Bolsoni.
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23: 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On this Thursday, I'm thinking about inequality in the USA. The gap between the folks who live in big cities and those in rural areas is getting wider. That is the key to voting patterns in the future. There's a big difference in point of view

0: in the countryside, as opposed to the big cities like New York, LA, Chicago, Miami, San Francisco. That reality is hurting the Democratic Party right now and helping President Trump and the Republicans. Progressives have little perspective. They are not really in touch with what I call the folks. They aren't interested in justice, incarceration, and rational people know this. It's all tied into the Democratic Party. They support the progressive movement. Now, voters may not like Donald Trump or his policies, but I don't think many of them are going to vote for the far-left loons. They might stay home. A recent poll from the Washington Post finds Democrats are slipping in the national vote, 48% down to 45%, and that is a dead heat with the GOP as the midterms loom. Many Americans are finally waking up to the dangers posed by radical people, and that is a good thing. Back in a moment. 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That is the Morning O'Reilly Update. More analysis later on.
1: 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Time for Money News. Here's Courtney Donahoe.
2: This is a Bloomberg Money Minute. Tesla's spending big as the electric vehicle maker pivots from cars to artificial intelligence. Elon Musk has been pouring billions of dollars into projects including humanoid robots and a larger robo-taxi fleet. At the same time, Tesla's profit took a hit last quarter as it offered incentives to entice buyers. Shares are falling in the early trade. Meantime, Google parent Alphabet is also under pressure after raising its already enormous artificial intelligence spending forecast. That's weighing on stocks. S&P futures are down 28 points, Dow futures falling 205. Yesterday, modest losses for stocks. The S&P 500 dropped 10 points to finish out the day as traders watched developments in the Middle East. And Southwest says fuel costs spiked by $900 million in the recent quarter. However, the airline says recent changes to its business model, including fees for checked bags and assigned seats, helped to offset much of those soaring expenses. Courtney Donahoe, Bloomberg Radio.
1: 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Got a little chilly last night. What is the forecast? Let's check traffic and weather together on the 10s. Here's Jeff Wise.
3: 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Right now, no problems downtown on 81 South at the 690 interchange. On 481 South from Kirkville Road to 690, bridge work continues through that stretch. And 690 westbound, construction continues from Teal Ave to the Townsend Street exit. I'm Jeff Wise on Syracuse's Breaking News, Weather, and Traffic Station. 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
6: Partly sunny and very pleasant for our Thursday with a high of 77. Clear to partly cloudy, cool and comfy tonight, the low down to 53. A beautiful day for Friday, mostly sunny, a little warmer, the high up to 83. Partly sunny on Saturday, the high of 85. Sunny spells Sunday, but a thunderstorm in parts of the area, the high of 85 again. From the Stella Roofing Weather Center, I'm meteorologist Jason Caterina.
7: Clear skies, a bit chilly, and 55 degrees here in downtown Syracuse at News Radio 570 WSYR.
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1: 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It was sports at 25 and 55. Here's John DiTullio.
17: All right, thanks again, Dave, and good morning. Boeheim's Army matching up against Hall Inn in Game 2 of a best-of-three series. Tip time, 7 o'clock tonight from the Upstate Medical University Arena. You can see the game on Fox Sports 1. Breanna Stewart, 20 points in helping the New York Liberty edge the Chicago Sky. Your final score, 95-94. The Syracuse Mets, they win 5-4 at Scranton. The New York Mets, they were 4-3 losers in Milwaukee. They'll host the Dodgers starting on Friday. Max Fried back on the hill for New York for the first time since May 14th. He's been out with a bone bruise in his throwing elbow. 5 shutout innings. He strikes out 7 in the Yankees 2-0 win. They lose the opener, though, 5-3 in 10 versus the Pirates. New York will visit Philadelphia on Friday. The Buffalo Bills kick off training camp next Wednesday at St. John Fisher University in Rochester, and single game tickets for the Sabres upcoming season now on sale. From the Del Lago Sports Desk, I'm John DiTullio, Sports at 25 and 55, right here, News Radio 570 WSYR.
1: All right, thanks, John. It's 5:57. It was refreshing to hear President Trump hammer communism yesterday.
18: Communism is a loser. The concept, the policy, it's a loser, and it always has been, and it always will be. And, you know, they want to give everyone everything away. You want free rent, you want free house, you want to, what they don't say is in a year from now, there'll be absolute squalor, turmoil, and death. And that's the way it's happened all the way. It goes back thousands of years by different names. But that's the way it happens all the time. It's squalor. It's poverty. It's death. It's destruction. And that's why we declare again today that the United States of America will never be a communist country. America is back. It's stronger than ever before. And I'm telling you, it's only going one way. It's going up. As long as we keep our current thinking, our current system, it's going up. If you go the other way, nothing ever succeeds. I made the statement once, with communism, everything turns to okay? True.
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1: Downtown Syracuse, 57 degrees. It's 6 o'clock. I'm Barry V. These are the top stories. A small win for Shulsky. A court officer arrested by state police and questioning AG James Joyce. Details are ahead. First, a check of traffic and weather together on the 10s.
3: From the Geddes Federal Savings Traffic Center, customer service you can trust, member FDIC, right now on 481 southbound between Kirkville Road and 690. Ongoing bridge work continues through that stretch. 481 south, the on-ramp from Kirkville Road is closed. And 690 west between Teal Ave and Townsend Street, that's down to two lanes. I'm Jeff Wise on Syracuse's breaking news, weather, and traffic station, News Radio 570 WSYR.
0: Partly sunny and pleasant today with the high of 77. Clear to partly cloudy, comfy and cool tonight. The low 10 to 53. A beautiful day for Friday, mostly sunny, the high of 83. Partly sunny Saturday, a little warmer, the high up to 85.
2: The U.S. bombs Iran 12th straight night. I'm Dave Anthony, Fox News.
6: Iran is begging us, okay, both directly and indirectly. Let's do a deal. Let's talk. Iran is begging every day. The problem with Iran is every time they make a deal, the people that are in charge there, they either break it or they want to change it.
2: Secretary of State Marco Rubio at a regional summit in the Philippines. As for the latest U.S. attacks,
7: CENTCOM says these strikes were once again focused on degrading Iran's ability to threaten vessels in the Strait of Hormuz.
2: Fox's Trey Yingst in Tel Aviv.
7: This follows a new warning from President Trump on Wednesday when he posted to Truth Social saying, from this point forward, anytime the Islamic Republic of Iran shoots at a ship in the Strait of Hormuz, whether it be by missile, rocket, drone, or any other device or weapon, the United States will bomb and destroy one bridge or power plant. While no vessels were attacked in the strait overnight, a Saudi-owned oil tanker was targeted in the Red Sea by Houthi forces in Yemen.
2: And oil prices are rising even more, nearly 4%. WTI is at a six-week high. It's back to around $90 a barrel. Gas is up another 3 cents today. AAA's national average for regular $4.09 a gallon. But President Trump insists a lot of prices have come down lately.
18: This economy is ready to blow everything away ever. Of any country, there's never been anything like what's happening.
2: That was at a rally for Republicans in Georgia, though. In a new Fox News poll, 76% rate the economy only fair or poor. 53% say if the elections were today, they'd vote for a Democrat for Congress. Now, the president went to Marietta, Georgia, after attending the dignified transfer ceremony honoring four American troops killed last week in the Iran conflict as they returned in flag-draped caskets. The family of one of them, First Lieutenant Tyler Feehan, flew with the president to the rally.
18: To Sherry and Stephen and David, we will carry Tyler's memory in our hearts forever, and I just want to thank you. It's an honor to have you here today. Please.
2: The president also met with the other families of those killed. America's listening to Fox News.
1: 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A judge has ruled in Julie Shelsky's favor. She is the Syracuse deputy police chief who is suing over alleged gender discrimination. The judge has ruled she will be able to keep her lawyer. The city had attempted to have Shelsky's lawyer removed from the case, arguing there was a conflict of interest. A New York State court officer is accused of taking intimate photos of a woman without consent.
8: James Madera has been charged with felony unlawful surveillance. Authorities say he took photos of the woman without her knowledge, but a few other details were given out. Madera is a former prison guard at Marcy Correctional Facility and was recently hired by the New York State courts. Joel Askey, News Radio 570 WSYR.
1: There's an ethical cloud over money donated to help State Attorney General Letitia James defend herself from the federal mortgage fraud case brought by the Trump Justice Department.
19: According to the New York Public News Network, the Democratic Attorneys General Association said more than $5,000 came from two donors who publicly indicated they wanted to support James. That money is now being diverted for general expenses at the association. State ethics officials say the defense fund's okay as long as James doesn't know who donates. Outside experts argue the arrangement could create the appearance of influence if the names are public. Todd Halliday, News Radio 570 WSYR.
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20: Sitting here in our studios in Franklin Square enjoying a beautiful sunrise in downtown Syracuse. It got chilly last night. We're barely in the 50s this morning. It does warm up, it looks like, for the weekend. We'll check traffic and weather together on the 10s coming up here in just a couple of minutes. President Trump says civilian infrastructure in Iran could be targeted if there are more strikes in the Strait of Hormuz.
21: In a social media post, President Trump says the U.S. will destroy one bridge or power plant each time Iran shoots at a ship in the Strait of Hormuz. The warning came after the 11th night of U.S. airstrikes on Iran and amid little public sign of progress on diplomatic efforts to end the conflict. One-fifth of the world's traded oil and gas passed through the strait before Iran closed it after the war began, jolting the world economy with far-reaching effects. Benchmark Brent crude oil rose to around $94 a barrel in trading, and gas prices are on the rise again ahead of the midterm elections. AAA says the current national average for regular gas is $4.06 a gallon. Tanya J. Powers, Fox News.
20: Let's bring in White House correspondent John Decker. John, would you say the president is under more pressure now than at any time during his presidency?
9: I would say that, absolutely. It's this a war in Iran that, you know, certainly is taking up a lot of the president's time and certainly a lot of resources. We learned yesterday that about $80 billion has been spent so far on this war since February the 28th. And what happened yesterday was that the defense secretary, Pete Hegseth, asking for a significant increase in funding to deal with the war in Iran. Remember, the president initially said that the war would last 4 or 5 weeks, and here we are months later, and the war is still raging on.
20: John, this was not on my radar, but I think I saw that the White House Correspondents' Dinner has been rescheduled for what, this Friday?
9: It's this coming Friday. That's right. It has been rescheduled. It's smaller in size. The dinner, which took place in late April, was about 2,500 people. This dinner will be about 1,000 people. Still pretty large. The president will be there. I'll be there. I'll give you the full report, you know, on Monday after the weekend, and we'll see how the dinner goes. It's going to be a little bit different than what normally takes place for that dinner this year.
20: All right. Looking forward to it. Thanks, John. That's White House correspondent John Decker. Be sure to check out the White House Briefing Room with John Decker. The daily podcast is available now on the free iHeartRadio app. Well, Ford is recalling nearly 388,000 vehicles over an injury hazard in second row seats.
12: The problem is with Ford's easy entry seats, which are features of certain 2020 to 2026 Ford Explorers and 2020 to 2027 Lincoln Aviators, which may include a defect that could cause the seat to tip or slide unexpectedly while the vehicle is in motion, increasing the risk of injury to a passenger during a crash. Ford says it's unaware of any injuries related to the issue. Gary Baumgarten, Fox News.
20: 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We'll check our Thursday morning traffic and weather together on the 10s next.
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20: 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It's a beautiful morning, not all that warm. Let's check traffic and weather together on the 10s. Here's Jeff Wise.
3: 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Right now, 81 South is moving well into downtown. No delays at 690 and Harrison Street. 690 East is moving well in from John Glenn Boulevard and 695. And you're moving well on 690 West through the construction zone from Teal Ave to Townsend Street. That's down to two lanes. Now on the 570 WSYR Weather Center. Here's meteorologist Jason Caterina.
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0: Partly sunny and very pleasant for our Thursday with a high of 77. Clear to partly cloudy, cool and comfy tonight. The low down to 53. A beautiful day for Friday, mostly sunny, a little warmer, the high up to 83. Partly sunny on Saturday, the high of 85. Sunny spells Sunday, but a thunderstorm in parts of the area, the high of 85 again. From the Stella Roofing Weather Center, I'm meteorologist Jason Caterina.
22: Clear skies and 55 degrees here in downtown Syracuse at News Radio 570 WSYR.
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20: 6:14, News Radio 570, WSYR, Dave Allen on Syracuse's Morning News. Boy, it got chilly last night. Mid to upper 40s in some parts of our listening area. We're at 52 degrees right now downtown. Does warm up. We might be getting close to 90 tomorrow and into the weekend. We'll check traffic and weather together on the 10s for an update here in just a couple of minutes. Well, President Trump pays respects to fallen soldiers amid new threats to Iran.
32: President Trump and military leaders saluted in silence as the remains of four service members were returned to the U.S. at Dover Air Force Base in Delaware. the president describes the dignified transfers as the hardest part of his job. Following the solemn ceremony, President Trump invited the family of Lieutenant Tyler Freehan aboard Air Force One as he flew to Georgia.
1: To Sherry and Stephen and David, we will carry Tyler's memory and our hearts forever.
32: After a week and a half of daily airstrikes in response to Iran targeting ships, President Trump says the U.S. will now bomb a bridge or power plant for every vessel attacked in the Strait of Hormuz. At the White House, Jared Halpern, Fox News.
20: A Louisiana pastor has been convicted of stealing more than $340,000 from two churches to fund a gambling habit and lavish lifestyle.
2: A federal jury found 56-year-old Dale Sanders guilty on 25 counts, including wire fraud, access device fraud, and obstruction of a federal investigation. Prosecutors say Sanders stole money from two churches where he served as pastor between 2020 and 2024, using church accounts and a church debit card to pay for gambling, dining, and other personal expenses. He's set to be sentenced October 13th and faces up to 20 years in prison. Ted Lindner, Fox News.
20: Now, this will make you think. Would you let your kid be taught in school by a robot?
5: A high school on the Seneca Nation Indian Reservation in New York State is testing an artificially intelligent humanoid robotic teaching assistant created by the Toronto-based Realbotics company. Sally, as it's called, is designed to be a classroom tool but not replace human teachers, despite being given the appearance of a young female adult. Sally doesn't walk around but can move its upper body and make facial gestures. Its AI system is intended to allow it to have ongoing conversations with individual students, helping them to learn while reducing workloads for classroom teachers. Eben Brown, Fox News.
20: Well, hate crimes are out of control in New York City.
6: The NYPD is on the hunt for two bigots who attacked a 64-year-old Jewish man in Brooklyn, shoving him to the ground while spewing their anti-Semitic sentiments. Cops say they're also looking for a man who used a box cutter to threaten two young Muslim women on a bus in Queens. Police say religious hate crimes account for over half of all bias-related offenses in New York City, most of them anti-Semitic incidents. Gary Baumgarten, Fox News.
20: Well, Trump hammered communism yesterday, and so did a Democrat. Listen to Colorado Governor Jared Polis on Hannity.
7: First of all, I see that the free market is the engine of prosperity that drives our success as a nation, as a people. I couldn't agree with that part more. I do see socialist threats to our system. And frankly, as somebody who's a Democrat, I see them from parts of the Trump administration, Sean. I see the government buying 15% of Intel, right? Socialism means, as you know, it's an economic theory, government ownership of production. The military buying 10% of a company called MP Materials, a critical mission. That's, again, China does this. Talk about Maoist, Chinese defense ministry owns part of companies. So I'm against socialism, whether it comes from Republicans or Democrats. I'm a proud capitalist. I started several businesses. I think, job creation, economic success is exactly what helps end poverty in this country and across the world. And we need more of it, absolutely, from Republicans and Democrats.
20: That's Colorado Governor Jared Polis on Hannity. 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
8: This is a Bloomberg Money Minute. Uber says it's embracing artificial intelligence and it's cutting jobs as a result. The ride-hailing giant's laying off 10% of its customer service workforce as it leans more heavily on AI. But Uber isn't freezing hiring altogether. It's still looking to fill more than 500 roles, including for engineers to support its robo-taxi partnerships. Staying with tech, Google parent Alphabet lifted its projected spending to as much as $205 billion this year. This is another reminder that the AI arms race is getting more expensive by the quarter. Investors are definitely concerned at the price tag. That's sending stock futures lower this morning. S&P futures are down 26 points, Dow futures falling 215. And Hyundai has been losing ground to Chinese electric vehicle brands in places like Europe and Asia. While U.S. tariffs are still a major headwind, the automaker's quarterly profit missed analyst expectations. Global retail sales fell 4.2%. Courtney Donahoe, Bloomberg Radio.
20: 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Time to check traffic and weather together on the 10s. 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
3: 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Right now, no delays downtown on 81 South at 690 and Harrison Street. 690 West is moving well through construction from Teal Ave to Townsend Street. And 481 South right now, no delays through the construction zone between Kirkville Road and 690. I'm Jeff Wise on Syracuse's Breaking News, Weather, and Traffic Station. 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
0: Partly sunny and very pleasant for our Thursday.

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1: The singer is apologizing after canceling his New York City concert at the last minute. He says he wanted to perform last Saturday, but severe weather forced him to call off the show. Khan is currently on his Great Divide Stadium tour. Disney Plus is launching a documentary about Julie Andrews. The project will offer an intimate and revealing look at Andrews's extraordinary career from British vaudeville to her meteoric rise as a global superstar. An official title and a 2027 release date will be announced at a later date. The Grateful Dead hope you'll be trucking to their next meetup at the movies.
2: This year's meetup is going to feature the band's 1991 concert at Giant Stadium in New Jersey. The show was part of the Grateful Dead's The Supper Tour of 1991. The 2026 meetup at the movies will hit select theaters worldwide August 8th and 10th. Tickets are on sale now. I'm Mark Mayfield.
1: And Pat McAfee is getting into music. The sports media personality's first country album, The Diary of a Polarizing Figure, is set to drop next month. He says he's built it from songs and stories that he's been writing for decades. That's entertainment. I'm Daria Albinger.
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4: Hello, Dave, and thank you. The New York Mets losing Wednesday afternoon in Milwaukee 4-3. Marcus Semien and Brett Beatty homered. New York hosts the Dodgers starting on Friday. The Yankees split a doubleheader versus the Pirates in Game 1. The Buccos win 5-3 in 10 innings. In the nightcap, Max Fried, who's been out since May 14th with a bone bruise in his throwing elbow, 5 shutout innings. He strikes out 7. New York able to blank the Pirates 2-0. Tim Hill picks up his first save of the season. New York will visit Philadelphia on Friday. Meanwhile, the Red Sox winning streak is over. They split a doubleheader with Baltimore in the nightcap, the Birds snapping the Bo Sox 15-game winning streak. The Syracuse Mets, they defeated Scranton 5-4. Single-game tickets for the Sabres' upcoming season are now on sale. The Bills kick off training camp next Wednesday morning at St. John Fisher University in Rochester. And finally, redshirt freshman tight end Wyatt Bowman will not play for SU this fall. He's going to focus on lacrosse. From the Del Lago Sports Desk, I'm John DeTullio. Sports at 25 and 55 right here. 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
3: All right. Thanks, John. Well, William Shatner and his daughter opening up about their battle with cancer.
5: William Shatner and his daughter, Melanie Shatner Gretsch, are speaking out for the first time about how they both battled and beat stage 4 cancer. The pair, now both cancer-free, revealed to People magazine that Gretsch, who is 61, was diagnosed with breast cancer in 2022 after discovering a lump. A year later, the 95-year-old Shatner discovered a lump near his ear that turned out to be stage 4 melanoma that spread to his lungs and brain. Gretsch said she underwent multiple rounds of chemo, but admitted she was more concerned with Shatner's health. The Star Trek icon had surgery to remove the tumor and then underwent 2 years of immunotherapy to target the cancer in his lungs and brain. Michelle Polino, Fox News.
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12: It's 6:30, 57 degrees in downtown Syracuse. I'm Barry V. These are the top stories. Keeping her lawyer against the city. Great Northern demolition is begun, and the state swims program expands. Details are ahead. First, a check of traffic and weather together on the 10s.
13: 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Right now, no delays downtown on 81 South at 690 and Harrison Street. 690 West is moving well through the construction zone between Teelav and Townsend Street, and no delays right now on 690 Eastbound as you make your way in from John Glenn Boulevard and 695. I'm Jeff Wise on Syracuse's breaking news, weather, and traffic station, News Radio 570 WSYR.
14: Partly sunny and pleasant today with the high of 77. Clear to partly cloudy, comfy and cool tonight. The low 10 to 53. A beautiful day for Friday, mostly sunny, the high of 83. Partly sunny Saturday, a little warmer, the high up to 85.
15: Fox News, I'm CJ Papa. The U.S. military is not letting up, pounding Iran for a dozen straight nights.
16: CENTCOM says these strikes were once again focused on degrading Iran's ability to threaten vessels in the Strait of Hormuz. The Iranians have also released new statements over the past 24 hours with the country's top negotiator, Mohammad Khalibov, saying on X, if our security is not ensured, no infrastructure will be safe.
15: Fox's Trey Yinks in Tel Aviv. Speaking in the Philippines, Secretary of State Marco Rubio says Iran is begging the U.S. to make a deal, but
17: the problem with Iran is every time they make a deal, the people that are in charge there, they either break it
4: or they want to change it. So it looks like they're not ready to make a deal, so they're going to continue to pay a price.
15: Eastern Texas could be the next target for Tropical Storm Bertha for a second landfall at some point today. 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
12: WSYR News Time is 6:33. A judge has ruled the Syracuse deputy police chief, who's suing over alleged gender discrimination, can keep her lawyer. The city attempted to have Julie Shulsky's lawyer removed from the case, arguing there was a conflict of interest. The judge ruled the lawyer can stay, deciding that the city failed to show evidence of a conflict. Shulsky's suing the city of Syracuse over gender discrimination by command staff. Demolition of the Great Northern Mall has finally begun.
17: The tearing down of portions of the mostly vacant mall started yesterday. The mall that was built in 1988 has been shut down since 2022. There are a few businesses connected to the vacant building that are still operating and will remain open, but the majority of the mall sits empty and is being torn down. The owner has plans to turn the property into a multi-use community. Dave Smith, News Radio 570 WSYR.
12: More New Yorkers will now be able to access free swim lessons for their children. The state is partnering with the YMCA Foundation and the State University of New York to expand the New York Swims program, offering swim lessons to children up to the age of 12. 9 SUNY campuses and a number of YMCA locations across the state will now offer Learn to Swim lessons this year. Our next news in 30 minutes. 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
18: Get this. The cyber world of artificial intelligence resembles the Wild West following reports that OpenAI's computers hacked into another company's servers.
19: Should companies that are using Chinese models have to disclose that to their customers?
20: Treasury Secretary Scott Bessent says the president will deal with the intellectual property theft in the coming weeks. Experts in the AI field worry that the U.S. will fall behind China. Now, investors who watch this closely agree that the federal government must let AI companies innovate while protecting that advancement to stay one step ahead of China. Data from AI evaluator Arena shows that the Kimi K3 performs on par with Anthropic's Mythos and the latest ChatGPT model release. A White House official telling us that the administration is committed to promoting American open source ecosystems and strengthening its security.
18: That's Fox's Edward Lawrence reporting. So was the intrusion an accident, or did the computer know what it was doing? Let's bring in our national correspondent, Rory O'Neill. Rory, a lot to tackle here. What the heck is going on?
21: Yeah, it's giving me HAL 2001 kind of vibes. Essentially, there were two different programs that were they're young. They're still in their infancy, and they're supposed to be what they call sandbox, essentially not really being able to access outside systems. But they were smart enough to figure their way around all of that, and that's a bit of a problem. They essentially disobeyed what the human programmers had told them to do, reaching out to another company called Hugging Face in order to try to answer a question that had been posed to this new AI. OpenAI said its own rogue agent was responsible for the hack of Hugging Face. Hugging Face had to reach out to a Chinese company in order to try to find a way to defend itself, and did. But the fact that this OpenAI sort of misbehaved is certainly raising a lot of questions this morning.
18: You're going to have to explain to my producer who HAL 2000 is. So,
21: bless her heart.
18: Yeah. So, where do we go with this? Is this a wake up call for everyone?
21: Well, look, I mean, I don't think it's certainly not going to stop AI. That almost seems impossible now. But it is a red flag that shows even when these companies who think they're, you know, smarter than the computer, that these programs are now starting to outwit the programmer. And that can be an issue. So even when they say, oh, no, it's safe, it's isolated, it can't get out, well, this is evidence it just did.
18: All right, let's switch gears here. I see President Trump is slapping big tariffs on some drugs that are made overseas. What's happening here?
21: Right. The idea is that the president wants a 100% tariff on generic drugs. He wants that to start in 2028. It's all an effort to try to bring back manufacturing of those drugs to here in the U.S. You know, a lot of companies have shipped all that manufacturing overseas because there's not a lot of profit in it. The profit is in the brand name drugs, not the generics. And that's why the president says, all right, look, unless you start making it here, we're going to start making big tariffs on those imported medications. The idea is that the U.S. should be much more independent and not so reliant on companies often based in China to get access to basic life-saving medicines.
18: All right. Hey, real quick, we're waking up to temperatures in the 50s here in upstate New York this morning. Yeah. What's it like there in Orlando?
21: Right now, 80 degrees, humid as ever. And, you know, we're going to have partly sunny, 93 degrees, afternoon thunderstorm every day through about November 10th.
18: All right. Get the guest room ready. I'm coming down.
21: Wow. Are the leaves changing yet? I know we talked back to school yesterday.
18: Listen,
21: holy cow.
18: Listen, it's been so hot and so dry, the leaves are just falling off the trees. So,
21: brown already.
18: Yeah. All right. Thank you, Rory. That's our national correspondent, Rory O'Neill. 6:38, we will check our Thursday morning traffic and weather together on the 10s next.
0: So here we are. Something happening. 5 months later.
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18: 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Let's check traffic and weather together on the 10s. 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
28: 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No delays at the 690 interchange on 481 South from Kirkville Road to 690. Bridge work continues through that stretch. And right now, no delays on 690 eastbound and from 695 toward Hiawatha Boulevard, West Street and 81. Now on the 570 WSYR Weather Center, here's meteorologist Jason Catarina.
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14: Partly sunny and very pleasant for our Thursday with a high of 77. Clear to partly cloudy, cool and comfy tonight, the low down to 53. A beautiful day for Friday, mostly sunny, a little warmer, the high up to 83. Partly sunny on Saturday, the high of 85. Sunny spells Sunday, but a thunderstorm in parts of the area, the high of 85 again. From the Stella Roofing Weather Center, I'm meteorologist Jason Catarina.
31: Clear skies and 52 degrees here in downtown Syracuse at News Radio 570 WSYR.
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13: Tropical storm Bertha is on its way to Texas. National Hurricane Center says Bertha is now about 100 miles southwest of New Orleans and moving toward East Texas with sustained winds of 45 miles per hour. A tropical storm warning is in effect along the coast from the south of New Orleans to just west of Houston. The storm's expected to make landfall in Texas sometime this afternoon and move further inland tonight. President Trump gave a campaign-style speech with midterms fast approaching during his visit to Wheeler High School in the metro Atlanta area of Marietta. More from Mark Mayfield.
15: One of the many issues the president spoke about was his investment program called Trump Accounts, saying it's hot as a pistol.
16: And under this groundbreaking new policy, every American child gets a tax-free investment savings account that can grow over the course of their childhood and be used for them when they reach 18 or 21.
15: Trump also touched on immigration, Iran, crime, and made note of the dignified transfer on Wednesday in Delaware of the four U.S. soldiers killed in Iranian attacks over the weekend.
13: The House of Representatives has passed an over $1 trillion annual defense policy bill. The 2027 National Defense Authorization Act was passed 216 to 212. Most Democrats expressed opposition due to the Iran war. New York City Mayor Zoran Mamdani continues to criticize Israeli Prime Minister Benjamin Netanyahu and call for his arrest when he visits New York in September. More from Scott Pringle.
17: A day after releasing a video listing allegations of war crimes against Netanyahu, Mamdani continued to bash Israel's prime minister.
19: And I can also look at Benjamin Netanyahu and see the way that he has orchestrated this genocide and also deem him to similarly be a war criminal.
13: Michael Kastner, NBC News Radio.
18: 6:45, News Radio 570, WSYR, Dave Allen on Syracuse's Morning News. Well, was it last week we were all complaining about the heat? Now this morning I had the heat on in the car driving in. Even wore a hoodie this morning. Good grief. Temperatures in the mid to upper 40s in parts of central New York. It's a little warmer downtown, not much, so 52 degrees here in Franklin Square. Beautiful sunrise this morning. What's the forecast for the weekend? We'll check traffic and weather together on the 10s coming up here in just a couple of minutes. Let's bring in our aviation analyst, Jay Ratliff. Jay, I see here the wreckage of Pan Am 256 has been located, 74 years after it crashed.
22: Yeah, that we can thank the Discovery Channel's Expedition Unknown show. They were the ones that went looking for it and found it. And it was on April 11th, 52, that Pan Am 256 crashed after it took off from Puerto Rico. Now, the plane was carrying 69 passengers and crew. It plunged into the Atlantic. Dave, all 69 passengers survived the impact. Now, unfortunately, this was during a time when there was no pre-flight briefing on anything, where the flotation devices were, exits, any of those kinds of things, and panic erupted as the plane was sinking. And in the end, 52 people died, and only 17 survived in the aftermath of that accident. Changed aviation, because that's when the pre-flight briefings began and all the information cards, everything that they could to try to prepare people for any sort of an emergency evacuation. And you always try to honor the lives of those that were lost by trying to make things safer, and that's exactly what took place with Pan Am 256.
18: I just shared a video on social media. This is a plane going down the runway. Its tail is dragging. Where was this?
22: This was in Cincinnati. It was Kalita Air. It's a Michigan-based cargo company, and one of their Boeing 777s was actually trying to land at Cincinnati, and apparently landed long or farther down the runway than expected, and having less room to stop than they needed, they powered up and took back off to perform what we call a go-around. These are routine procedures. They happen every day. It's really no big deal. What was not routine is on that takeoff, having the crew rotate or pull back on the controls too fast. And that causes the tail of the aircraft to strike, or in this case, drag down the runway as the airplane was taking off. Now, the video of those sparks flying has gone viral for all the obvious reasons. Good news is, plane was able to circle back around and land absent of any further issue. And I'm sure the mechanics are going to be spending a good deal of time on that bad boy getting that plane fixed.
18: Yeah. For those that have never been through a go-around, that's kind of an unsettling feeling when you're suddenly when you realize you're not landing.
22: Well, what happens is sometimes they're landing, and as they do, there might be a piece of ground equipment that pulls out onto the runway, or there's an aircraft that's farther down the runway that's not supposed to be there. So a lot of times they'll power up and just take off and go around. And I've been on planes that have had that happen, and one of the complaints of people around me are like, well, I wish the crew could have told me what was going on. And I said, look, their hands are full. We don't want them talking to us. We want them flying the airplane. So eventually the crew came back and explained what had happened. But again, they're routine, and catches people off guard. But you know, it's really no big deal, and they're doing it to err on the side of caution, and we want them to do that every single time.
18: All right. Thank you, Jay. Safe travels. That's our aviation analyst, Jay Ratliff. 648 News Radio 570 WSYR. Time for Money News. Here's Courtney Donahoe.
0: This is a Bloomberg Money Minute. Texas Instruments is getting a boost from the boom in artificial intelligence, but Wall Street was expecting even more. The chip giant gave a sales forecast that topped expectations as demand grows for semiconductors for data centers and cars. However, shares of Texas Instruments taking a hit in the early trade after rallying 70% so far this year. Stocks are falling this morning, with investors worried about all the spending that tech companies are doing on artificial intelligence. Google parent Alphabet raising its spending forecast to as much as $205 billion for the year. And Nestle has agreed to sell a 50% stake in its bottled water business to bio firm Platinum Equity for about $3.4 billion. The business houses brands including Perrier and San Pellegrino. Nestle is selling the water stake as part of a turnaround plan that's aimed at focusing on core brands. The company in April announced a sale of its Blue Bottle coffee chain. Courtney Donahoe, Bloomberg Radio.
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1: 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Right now on 690 eastbound, stop and go traffic at the ramp to 81 South downtown. Also, 81 South is slow for you at 690 and Harrison Street. And in Skaneateles on State Street Road at Stump Road, an accident there is being cleared. I'm Jeff Wise on Syracuse's Breaking News, Weather, and Traffic Station, News Radio 570 WSYR.
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14: 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Weather.
20: Partly sunny and very pleasant for our Thursday with a high of 77. Clear to partly cloudy, cool and comfy tonight, the low down to 53. A beautiful day for Friday, mostly sunny, a little warmer, the high up to 83. Partly sunny on Saturday, the high of 85. Sunny spells Sunday, but a thunderstorm in parts of the area, the high of 85 again. From the Stella Roofing Weather Center, I'm meteorologist Jason Caterina.
2: Sunshine and 52 degrees here in downtown Syracuse at News Radio 570 WSYR.
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15: OpenAI says one of its artificial intelligence systems hacked into another AI company's servers on its own. Matt Mattinson has the story.
35: The company, in what they call an unprecedented cyber incident, said its AI model gained unauthorized access to tech startup Hugging Face's servers while testing the cyber capabilities of its systems. Hugging Face co-founder and CEO Clement DeLong signaled he was not surprised, saying they suspected the cyber attack might have come from a frontier lab given the sophistication of the agent. OpenAI and Hugging Face are working together to solve the issue, with DeLong adding he strongly believes there was no malicious intent on their part.
15: And the Federal Reserve is reportedly worried about the cybersecurity risk that Anthropic's most powerful model poses to banks. CNBC says the Fed was unable to get access to Anthropic's Claude Mythos preview. Fed Chair Kevin Warsh told the Senate that his office needs access to multiple frontier AI models that are still under wraps. Tech Report, I'm Mark Mayfield.
36: The U.S. is reporting the most measles cases in 35 years, with more than 5 months still left in 2026. According to data from Johns Hopkins University's U.S. Measles Tracker, the country has reported 2,295 cases as of Tuesday, surpassing last year's total, and is the highest annual count since the disease was eliminated in the U.S. in 2000. Officials say the confirmed number of cyclosporiasis cases linked to an ongoing outbreak could be higher than 11,000. The CDC providing a recent update saying across 41 states, the outbreak investigation has predominantly been linked to at least five states, Indiana, Michigan, Ohio, West Virginia, and Kentucky. Health Secretary Robert F. Kennedy Jr. has said the outbreak is under control. Health update, I'm Sarah Lee Kessler.
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3: All right, thanks again, Dave, and good morning. Boeheim's Army matching up against Hall Inn in Game 2 of a best-of-three series. Tip time, 7 o'clock tonight from the Upstate Medical University Arena. You can see the game on Fox Sports 1. Brianna Stewart, 20 points in helping the New York Liberty edge the Chicago Sky. Your final score, 95-94. The Syracuse Mets, they win 5-4 at Scranton. The New York Mets, they were 4-3 losers in Milwaukee. They'll host the Dodgers starting on Friday. Max Fried back on the hill for New York for the first time since May 14th. He's been out with a bone bruise in his throwing elbow. 5 shutout innings. He strikes out 7 in the Yankees 2-0 win. They lose the opener, though, 5-3 in 10 versus the Pirates. New York will visit Philadelphia on Friday. The Buffalo Bills kick off training camp next Wednesday at St. John Fisher University in Rochester, and single game tickets for the Sabres upcoming season now on sale. From the Del Lago Sports Desk, I'm John DiTullio, Sports at 25 and 55, right here, News Radio 570 WSYR.
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18: 57 degrees downtown. It's 7 o'clock. I'm Barry V. These are the top stories. Shulsky's lawyer can stay on the case. The county gets $1.6 million and a court officer arrested. Details are ahead. First, let's get a check of traffic and weather together on the 10s.
10: 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Right now on 690 eastbound, stop and go traffic at the ramp to 81 South downtown. Also, 81 South is slow for you at 690 and Harrison Street. And in Skinny Atlas on State Street Road at Stump Road, an accident there is being cleared. I'm Jeff Wise on Syracuse's Breaking News, Weather, and Traffic Station, News Radio 570 WSYR.
11: Partly sunny and pleasant today with the high of 77. Clear to partly cloudy, comfy and cool tonight. The low 10 to 53. A beautiful day for Friday, mostly sunny, the high of 83. Partly sunny Saturday, a little warmer, the high up to 85.
20: Sirens have sounded in Kuwait and Bahrain. I'm Dave Anthony, Fox News, as Iran retaliates again after a 12th straight night of American bombing.
21: CENTCOM released a statement saying more than 50,000 U.S. service members are operating across the Middle East and remain highly vigilant, focused, lethal, and ready.
20: Fox's Trey Yingst also reports from Tel Aviv. Iran-backed Houthi rebels attacked two Saudi Arabian oil tankers in another waterway, not the Strait of Hormuz, trying to restrict more shipping in the region.
21: This is certainly an escalation because it means it's not just rhetoric from the Houthis in Yemen. And Secretary of State Rubio spoke earlier specifically about the threat from the Houthis. And he said, look, they're getting dragged into this conflict by Iran. They were smart to stay out of Operation Epic Fury. But if they get more directly involved, the possibility of U.S. or Israeli strikes against the Houthis is certainly on the table. We've seen it before.
20: President Trump keeps threatening to intensify U.S. attacks after nuclear talks broke down.
22: They're not ready to make a deal. Because every time they make a deal, they want to change it and everything. They're not ready. They'll be ready very soon.
20: Well, the president said that at a Republican rally in Marietta, Georgia, where he also said prices have been coming down lately, but oil is up again today, almost 4%. WTI hitting a six-week high. It's $90 a barrel again, and the price at the gas pumps also risen again. It's up 15 cents since last Thursday. And in a Fox News poll,
23: if the November election was today, 53% would back the Democratic candidate in their House district, while 46% would back the Republican. Roughly three-quarters of those polled, 76%, say they'd rate the economy as only fair or poor. And another three-quarters say inflation has caused them financial hardship.
20: Fox's Kristen Goodwin. Tropical Storm Bertha keeps moving slowly in the Gulf, headed toward Texas later today after flooding some low-lying areas when it first hit Louisiana.
24: But really, it's not much of a center of circulation there. That big bulge of rain, mostly out over the Gulf. The heaviest rain has been offshore, but the winds are still there. The waves are still there.
20: That's Adam Klotz. 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
18: 570 WSYR News Time is 7:03. A judge has made a ruling that the Syracuse deputy police chief who's suing over alleged gender discrimination will be able to keep her lawyer.
15: The city attempted to have Julie Shulsky's lawyer removed from the case, arguing there was a conflict of interest. The judge has now ruled the lawyer can stay on the case, deciding the city failed to show evidence of a conflict. Shulsky is suing the city of Syracuse over gender discrimination by the command staff of the police department. Joel Askey, News Radio 570 WSYR.
18: The Onondaga County Health Department has received a $1.6 million grant from New York State. That grant will be spread out over 5 years and help schools, child care centers, workplaces, and community groups make healthier choices. Dr. Catherine Anderson, the county's health commissioner, says the funding will allow the county to continue making long-term improvements that encourage healthy living and reduce health risks to residents of all all ages. A court officer with the Onondaga County Supreme Court has been arrested by state police.
3: 38-year-old James Madeira of Waterville is being charged with taking intimate pictures of an adult female without her knowledge. Troopers say there's no allegation that the conduct occurred while he was on duty or in connection with his employment. He was arraigned and is expected back in court at a later date. Dave Smith, News Radio, 570 WSYR.
18: Our next news in 30 minutes. 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Now more Dave Allen on News Radio 570 WSYR. Well, get a load of this. New Jersey officials are removing thousands of ineligible voters from the state's voter registration rolls following the discovery of a Motor Vehicle Commission software error that automatically registered non-citizens to vote.
22: Well, you saw what happened. They caught thousands of votes in New Jersey where illegal aliens were allowed to vote. Thousands and thousands of votes.
4: It's unacceptable that the vendor released software with such a glaring error. It's unacceptable that the MVC took a year to get this issue fixed. And it's unacceptable that no one in the previous administration brought this to light. I am ensuring that we protect our elections.
18: Let's bring in RNC Election Integrity Communications Director Ali Triolo. Ali, I think the number was 6,600. Can you believe it?
6: Unfortunately, I can believe it. And just last week, President Trump announced that his own department investigated over 200,000 non-citizens on our voter rolls around the country. So I think, honestly, this is just the tip of the iceberg. And it's pretty shameful that we have Mikey Sherrill blaming an electronic system when the buck stops with her and her election commission. So the fault is solely on New Jersey politicians, plus the RNC. We did a public records request with the New Jersey GOP just over a month ago and discovered this already. So they're late to admitting the truth.
18: Yeah. Is this a wake-up call finally for America?
6: I really hope it is. You know, photo ID, proof of citizenship to vote, the Save America Act. This is common sense legislation that polls at over 80% among voters. So I think now that the White House, President Trump, the Department of Homeland Security has peeled back the curtain and showed Chinese interference getting access to 220 million Americans' voter information, the non-citizens on voter rolls, all of this information, what even Democrat Mikey Sherrill admitted just this week, I think moving forward, if Democrats refuse to pass the Save America Act, they're looking Americans dead in the eye and saying they care more about cheating in elections than securing Americans' right to vote.
18: Yesterday, I kept hearing Glenn Beck and Clay and Buck, I think we're talking about this too, that there was some movement with the Save America Act. I thought I'd wake up this morning to some good news. Any idea what's happening at this point?
6: Well, right now, the Save America Act is within the reconciliation bill that just passed the House. So now it's going to move forward to the Senate. And I think that when it comes to thinking about how do we secure elections, it's going to take all of us. It's going to take legislation in Congress. It's going to take the RNC. We have 160 active election integrity cases right now in more than 36 states. And it's going to take regular Americans like you and I signing up to be poll workers and poll observers and being the eyes and ears on election day to make sure that everything is above board.
18: All right, Ali, good stuff. Thanks for being on the show. We'll do it again soon. That's RNC Election Integrity Communications Director, Ali Triolo. Boy, a lot to think about there. You want to weigh in, tap that red talkback mic on the iHeartRadio app to comment anytime. All right, 7:08. We will check traffic and weather together on the 10s next.
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18: 710, News Radio 570, WSYR. It's a beautiful Thursday morning. Is that sunshine going to last, though? Let's check traffic and weather together on the 10s. In for Kathy Denman this morning, here's Jeff Wise.
9: 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Right now in Skinny Atlas on State Street Road between Montville Road and Stump Road, a crash there is being cleared. No major problems on 81 South, the 690 interchange downtown, and just a minor slowdown for you on 690 East at the ramp to 81 South as well. I'm Jeff Wise on Syracuse's breaking news, weather, and traffic station, News Radio 570 WSYR.
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11: Partly sunny and very pleasant for our Thursday with a high of 77. Clear to partly cloudy, cool and comfy tonight. The low down to 53. A beautiful day for Friday, mostly sunny, a little warmer. The high up to 83. Partly sunny on Saturday, the high of 85. Sunny spells Sunday, but a thunderstorm in parts of the area. The high of 85 again. From the Stella Roofing Weather Center, I'm meteorologist Jason Caterina.
26: Clear skies, a bit chilly, and 55 degrees here in downtown Syracuse at News Radio 570 WSYR.
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1: House of Representatives has passed an over $1 trillion annual defense policy bill. More from Mark Mayfield.
2: The 2027 National Defense Authorization Act was passed 216 to 212, with six Democrats joining most Republicans to vote in favor. A majority of Democrats did not support the measure, with some citing their opposition to the Iran war and others expressing concerns over a provision that would expand the collaboration between the U.S. and Israeli militaries. The legislation now goes to the Senate.
1: The U.S. is working to develop Saudi Arabia's nuclear energy program. The U.S. Energy Department announced Wednesday the agreement allows the kingdom to use American technology to build nuclear reactors. It also allows the country to enrich uranium. Tropical Storm Bertha is heading to Texas. The National Hurricane Center says Bertha is now about 100 miles southwest of New Orleans and moving toward East Texas with sustained winds of 45 miles per hour. A tropical storm warning is in effect along the coast from the south of New Orleans to just west of Houston. A deadly police shooting is drawing protests in Wisconsin. Police say officers responded to a call near downtown Madison on Wednesday afternoon about a suspect who was reportedly checking car doors and got in a struggle with a man in the middle of a busy intersection when an officer shot and killed him. Police claim the suspect was armed with a knife. Viral videos of the shooting have drawn protests to the intersection, calling for the officer who fired the shots to be arrested. An outdoor concert in downtown Madison had to be canceled last night when protesters took over the stage. Michael Kastner, NBC News Radio.
18: 716, News Radio 570, WSYR, Dave Allen on Syracuse's Morning News. Well, if you like the cooler weather, enjoy, because it does warm up the next couple of days. We might be pushing 90 by the weekend. We'll check traffic and weather together on the 10s here in just a couple of minutes. Well, President Donald Trump says civilian infrastructure in Iran could be targeted if there are more strikes in the Strait of Hormuz.
3: In a social media post, President Trump says the U.S. will destroy one bridge or power plant each time Iran shoots at a ship in the Strait of Hormuz. The warning came after the 11th night of U.S. airstrikes on Iran and amid little public sign of progress on diplomatic efforts to end the conflict. One-fifth of the world's traded oil and gas passed through the strait before Iran closed it after the war began, jolting the world economy with far-reaching effects. Benchmark Brent crude oil rose to around $94 a barrel in trading, and gas prices are on the rise again ahead of the midterm elections. AAA says the current national average for regular gas is $4.06 a gallon. Tanya J. Powers, Fox News.
18: Let's bring in White House correspondent John Decker. John, safe to say the president is under more pressure now than at any time during his presidency?
4: I would say that, absolutely. It's this a war in Iran that, you know, certainly is taking up a lot of the president's time and certainly a lot of resources. We learned yesterday that about $80 billion has been spent so far on this war since February the 28th. And what happened yesterday was that the defense secretary, Pete Hegseth, asking for a significant increase in funding to deal with the war in Iran. Remember, the president initially said that the war would last 4 or 5 weeks, and here we are months later, and the war is still raging on.
18: John, this was not on my radar, but I think I saw that the White House Correspondents' Dinner has been rescheduled for what, this Friday?
4: It's this coming Friday. That's right. It has been rescheduled. It's smaller in size. The dinner, which took place in late April, was about 2,500 people. This dinner will be about 1,000 people. Still pretty large. The president will be there. I'll be there. I'll give you the full report, you know, on Monday after the weekend, and we'll see how the dinner goes. It's going to be a little bit different than what normally takes place for that dinner this year.
18: All right. Thank you, John. Looking forward to it. Have a good time. That's our White House correspondent, John Decker. Well, the Los Angeles Dodgers are scheduled to visit the White House today.
3: The White House says President Trump is excited to welcome the Los Angeles Dodgers back to the White House to celebrate their World Series championship. Team manager Dave Roberts saying in a statement earlier this month, "My company line, my personal line, is I hope that we get this invitation every year because that's the goal, to win a championship, to get this invitation to the White House." The Dodgers last visited after their World Series titles in 2020 and in 2024. This year's visit comes during a day off for the team in the middle of a 9-game East Coast trip and after a scheduled visit to the White House during a series against the Washington Nationals in April was delayed because of scheduling. Kristen Goodwin, Fox News.
18: John DiTullio. We'll have more sports coming up at 25 and 55 throughout the morning right here on Syracuse's Morning News. 718 News Radio 570 WSYR. Let's get some money news. Here's Courtney Donahoe.
5: This is a Bloomberg Money Minute. The company that helps keep backyard pools sparkling is facing some big financial challenges. Pool supplier Leslie's is said to be considering a range of options to address its heavy debt load, including a possible Chapter 11 bankruptcy filing. The pool industry has been facing a number of issues, including inflation-weary customers. Google parent Alphabet sparing no expense on artificial intelligence, increasing its already sky-high spending estimate this year to as much as $205 billion. That's sending stock futures lower this morning. And people retiring this year can expect medical expenses to take a significantly bigger bite of their savings. Healthcare costs for retirees are accelerating fast. According to a report from Fidelity, average lifetime healthcare expenses for a 65-year-old retiring in 2026 are projected to rise.

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3: Hello, Dave, and thank you. The New York Mets losing Wednesday afternoon in Milwaukee 4-3. Marcus Semien and Brett Beatty homered. New York hosts the Dodgers starting on Friday. The Yankees split a doubleheader versus the Pirates in Game 1. The Buccos win 5-3 in 10 innings. In the nightcap, Max Fried, who's been out since May 14th with a bone bruise in his throwing elbow, 5 shutout innings. He strikes out 7. New York able to blank the Pirates 2-0. Tim Hill picks up his first save of the season. New York will visit Philadelphia on Friday. Meanwhile, the Red Sox winning streak is over. They split a doubleheader with Baltimore in the nightcap, the Birds snapping the Bo Sox 15-game winning streak. The Syracuse Mets, they defeated Scranton 5-4. Single-game tickets for the Sabres' upcoming season are now on sale. The Bills kick off training camp next Wednesday morning at St. John Fisher University in Rochester. And finally, redshirt freshman tight end Wyatt Bowman will not play for SU this fall. He's going to focus on lacrosse. From the Del Lago Sports Desk, I'm John DeTullio. 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
10: Downtown, 58 degrees. It's 7:30. Hi, Barry V. These are the top stories. A small win for Shulsky. A court officer arrested by state police and questioning the AG James Joyce. Details are ahead. First, let's get a check of traffic and weather together on the 10s.
11: 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Bridge work continues as you make your way through that stretch. 690 West is moving well between Teal and Townsend through the construction zone. And right now, no delays for you downtown on 81 South at 690 and Harrison Street. I'm Jeff Wise on Syracuse's breaking news, weather, and traffic station. 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
12: Partly sunny and pleasant today with the high of 77. Clear to partly cloudy, comfy and cool tonight. The low down to 53. A beautiful day for Friday, mostly sunny, the high of 83. Partly sunny Saturday, a little warmer, the high up to 85.
13: The Trump administration signs a deal with Saudi Arabia to develop nuclear power using American companies' reactors and fuel, Secretary of State Marco Rubio.
14: Any agreement that we would make on civil nuclear energy with Saudi Arabia or any other country is going to have safeguards in place to ensure that those cannot ever be turned into a weapons program.
13: The deal needs congressional approval. It's been 12 straight nights of airstrikes in Iran.
15: This follows a new warning from President Trump on Wednesday when he posted to Truth Social saying, from this point forward, any time the Islamic Republic of Iran shoots at a ship in the Strait of Hormuz, whether it be by missile, rocket, drone, or any other device or weapon, the United States will bomb and destroy one bridge or power plant. While no vessels were attacked in the Strait overnight, a Saudi-owned oil tanker was targeted in the Red Sea by Houthi forces in Yemen.
13: It's Fox's Trey Yingst. Oil prices are up about 4% today. 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
10: 570 WSYR News Time is 7:33. A judge has ruled in Julie Shulsky's favor. She is the Syracuse deputy police chief who is suing over alleged gender discrimination. The judge has ruled she will be able to keep her lawyer. The city had attempted to have Shulsky's lawyer removed from the case, arguing there was a conflict of interest. A New York State court officer is accused of taking intimate photos of a woman without consent.
17: James Madera has been charged with felony unlawful surveillance. Authorities say he took photos of the woman without her knowledge, but a few other details were given out. Madera is a former prison guard at Marcy Correctional Facility and was recently hired by the New York State courts. Joel Askey, News Radio 570 WSYR.
10: There's an ethical cloud over money donated to help State Attorney General Letitia James defend herself from the federal mortgage fraud case brought by the Trump Justice Department.
0: According to the New York Public News Network, the Democratic Attorneys General Association said more than $5,000 came from two donors who publicly indicated they wanted to support James. That money is now being diverted for general expenses at the association. State ethics officials say the defense fund's okay as long as James doesn't know who donates. Outside experts argue the arrangement could create the appearance of influence if the names are public. Todd Halliday, News Radio 570 WSYR.
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1: I was grilling out on the deck late yesterday afternoon. I thought, good grief, it's getting chilly. What a shocker when I got in the car this morning. It was 47 degrees at 3 o'clock this morning. I was coming into work. I had the car seats on. I even had the heater on for a bit. It does warm up this weekend. It's going to feel like summer the next few days. We'll check traffic and weather together on the 10s, get an update from AccuWeather here in just a few minutes. Well, the cyber world of artificial intelligence resembles the Wild West following reports that OpenAI's computers hacked into another company's servers.
18: Should companies that are using Chinese models have to disclose that to their customers?
19: Treasury Secretary Scott Bessent says the president will deal with the intellectual property theft in the coming weeks. Experts in the AI field worry that the U.S. will fall behind China. Now, investors who watch this closely agree that the federal government must let AI companies innovate while protecting that advancement to stay one step ahead of China. Now, data from AI evaluator Arena shows that the Kimi K3 performs on par with Anthropic's Mythos and the latest ChatGPT model release. A White House official telling us that the administration is committed to promoting American open source ecosystems and strengthening its security.
1: That's Fox's Edward Lawrence reporting. So was the intrusion an incident or an accident or did the computer know what it was doing? Let's bring in our national correspondent, Rory O'Neill. Rory, a lot to tackle here. What the heck is happening?
20: Yeah, it's giving me HAL 2001 kind of vibes. Essentially, there were two different programs that were they're young. They're still in their infancy, and they're supposed to be what they call sandbox, essentially not really being able to access outside systems. But they were smart enough to figure their way around all of that, and that's a bit of a problem. They essentially disobeyed what the human programmers had told them to do, reaching out to another company called Hugging Face in order to try to answer a question that had been posed to this new AI. OpenAI said its own rogue agent was responsible for the hack of Hugging Face. Hugging Face had to reach out to a Chinese company in order to try to find a way to defend itself, and did. But the fact that this OpenAI sort of misbehaved is certainly raising a lot of questions this morning.
1: You're going to have to explain to my producer who HAL 2000 is. So,
20: bless her heart.
1: Yeah. So, where do we go with this? Is this a wake up call for everyone?
20: Well, look, I mean, I don't think it's certainly not going to stop AI. That almost seems impossible now. But it is a red flag that shows even when these companies who think they're, you know, smarter than the computer, that these programs are now starting to outwit the programmer. And that can be an issue. So even when they say, oh, no, it's safe, it's isolated, it can't get out. Well, this is evidence it just did.
1: All right. Let's switch gears here. I see President Trump is slapping big tariffs on some drugs that are made overseas. What's happening here?
20: Right. The idea is that the president wants a 100% tariff on generic drugs. He wants that to start in 2028. It's all an effort to try to bring back manufacturing of those drugs to here in the U.S. You know, a lot of companies have shipped all that manufacturing overseas because there's not a lot of profit in it. The profit is in the brand name drugs, not the generics. And that's why the president says, all right, look, unless you start making it here, we're going to start making big tariffs on those imported medications. The idea is that the U.S. should be much more independent and not so reliant on companies often based in China to get access to basic life-saving medicines.
1: All right. Hey, real quick, we're waking up to temperatures in the 50s here in upstate New York this morning. Yeah. What's it like there in Orlando?
20: Right now, 80 degrees. humid as ever. And, yeah, you know, we're going to have partly sunny, 93 degrees, afternoon thunderstorm every day through about November 10th.
1: All right. Get the guest room ready. I'm coming down.
20: Wow. Are the leaves changing yet? I know we talked back to school yesterday.
1: Listen,
20: holy cow.
1: Listen, it's been so hot and so dry, the leaves are just falling off the trees.
20: It's brown already.
1: Yeah. All right. Thanks, Rory. That's our national correspondent, Rory O'Neill. 7:38, what is the forecast? We'll check traffic and weather together on the 10s next.
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19: 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Also a slowdown for you on 690 eastbound at the ramp to 81 South. And on 481 southbound, bridge work continues for you between Kirkville Road and the 690 interchange. Now on the 570 WSYR Weather Center, here's meteorologist Jason Caterina.
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12: Partly sunny and very pleasant for our Thursday with a high of 77. Clear to partly cloudy, cool and comfy tonight, the low down to 53. A beautiful day for Friday, mostly sunny, a little warmer, the high up to 83. Partly sunny on Saturday, the high of 85. Sunny spells Sunday, but a thunderstorm in parts of the area, the high of 85 again. From the Stella Roofing Weather Center, I'm meteorologist Jason Caterina.
24: Clear skies, sunshine, and 55 degrees here in downtown Syracuse at News Radio 570 WSYR.
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6: This House of Representatives has passed an over $1 trillion annual defense policy bill. More from Mark Mayfield.
11: The 2027 National Defense Authorization Act was passed 216-212, with six Democrats joining most Republicans to vote in favor. A majority of Democrats did not support the measure, with some citing their opposition to the Iran war and others expressing concerns over a provision that would expand the collaboration between the U.S. and Israeli militaries. The legislation now goes to the Senate.
6: The U.S. is working to develop Saudi Arabia's nuclear energy program. The U.S. Energy Department announced Wednesday the agreement allows the kingdom to use American technology to build nuclear reactors. It also allows the country to enrich uranium. Tropical Storm Bertha is heading to Texas. The National Hurricane Center says Bertha is now about 100 miles southwest of New Orleans and moving toward East Texas with sustained winds of 45 miles per hour. A tropical storm warning is in effect along the coast from the south of New Orleans to just west of Houston. A deadly police shooting is drawing protests in Wisconsin. Police say officers responded to a call near downtown Madison on Wednesday afternoon about a suspect who was reportedly checking car doors and got in a struggle with a man in the middle of a busy intersection when an officer shot and killed him. Police claim the suspect was armed with a knife. Viral videos of the shooting have drawn protests to the intersection, calling for the officer who fired the shots to be arrested. An outdoor concert in downtown Madison had to be canceled last night when protesters took over the stage. Michael Kastner, NBC News Radio.
1: 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Dave Allen on Syracuse's Morning News. Well, some scary moments for an airline pilot coming in for a landing into New York.
13: A Delta Airlines pilot on a flight from Detroit was preparing to land at New York's LaGuardia Airport Tuesday night when he got this eye-opening man-pad alert warning.
14: Can you explain what a man-pad is?
15: Yeah, that's a man portable air defense system. Yeah, it's basically it was a report of a rocket launcher.
13: Audio courtesy of Flight Radar 24. The anonymous tip was later determined by Port Authority police to have been a hoax. The plane, carrying more than 180 passengers on board, landed without incident. In New York, Sue Guzman, Fox News.
1: A local story getting some national attention.
16: A high school on the Seneca Nation Indian Reservation in New York State is testing an artificially intelligent humanoid robotic teaching assistant. Created by the Toronto-based robotics company, Sally, as it's called, is designed to be a classroom tool but not replace human teachers, despite being given the appearance of a young female adult. Sally doesn't walk around but can move its upper body and make facial gestures. Its AI system is intended to allow it to have ongoing conversations with individual students, helping them to learn while reducing workloads for classroom teachers. Evan Brown, Fox News.
1: Heads up, Ford is recalling nearly 388,000 vehicles over an injury hazard in second row seats.
0: The problem is with Ford's Easy Entry seats, which are features of certain 2020 to 2026 Ford Explorers and 2020 to 2027 Lincoln Aviators, which may include a defect that could cause the seat to tip or slide unexpectedly while the vehicle is in motion, increasing the risk of injury to a passenger during a crash. Ford says it's unaware of any injuries related to the issue. Gary Baumgarten, Fox News.
1: Well, President Trump hammering communism.
2: Communism is a loser. The concept, the policy, it's a loser, and it always has been, and it always will be. And, you know, they want to give everyone everything away. You want free rent? You want free house? You want to be, what they don't say is in a year from now, there'll be absolute squalor, turmoil, and death. And that's the way it's happened all the way. It goes back thousands of years by different names. But that's the way it happens all the time. It's squalor. It's poverty. It's death. It's destruction. And that's why we declare again today that the United States of America will never be a communist country. America is back. It's stronger than ever before. And I'm telling you, it's only going one way. It's going up. As long as we keep our current thinking, our current system, it's going up. If you go the other way, nothing ever succeeds. I made the statement once. With communism, everything turns to okay? True.
1: President Trump speaking in Georgia yesterday about communism. He's not the only one talking about the dangers of socialism. The governor of California, a Democrat, Jared Polis, son Hannity.
10: First of all, I see that the free market is the engine of prosperity that drives our success as a nation, as a people. I couldn't agree with that part more. I do see socialist threats to our system. And frankly, as somebody who's a Democrat, I see them from parts of the Trump administration, Sean. I see the government buying 15% of Intel, right? Socialism means, as you know, it's an economic theory, government ownership of production. The military buying 10% of a company called MP Materials, a critical mission. That's, again, China does this. Talk about Maoist, Chinese defense ministry owns part of companies. So I'm against socialism, whether it comes from Republicans or Democrats. I'm a proud capitalist. I started several businesses. I think, job creation, economic success is exactly what helps end poverty in this country and across the world. And we need more of it, absolutely, from Republicans and Democrats.
1: That's Colorado Governor Jared Polis on Hannity. You can listen to the Sean Hannity Radio Show weeknights at 6 after Lonsbury here on News Radio 570 WSYR. Time for Money News. Here's Courtney Donahoe.
14: This is a Bloomberg Money Minute. T-Mobile continues to reel in customers with wide-ranging perks and incentives through its T-Mobile Tuesdays loyalty program. The company added more wireless accounts than Wall Street expected last quarter. Also helping, T-Mobile recently retired some of its legacy plans, resulting in modest price increases for some customers, as did AT&T. Turning to trading, stock futures are heading for losses today as fighting continues in the Middle East. The U.S. and Iran have exchanged strikes for 12 consecutive days, with neither side indicating they're ready to negotiate. And Google is adding a selfie video option as a new way to sign into accounts, providing an alternative for users who may be locked out due to a lost device or forgotten password. Users can set up their selfie video through a short online process that includes a few guided head movements. Google says the video is stored in a secure, encrypted manner, and users can delete the clip from their accounts at any time. Courtney Donahoe, Bloomberg Radio.
1: 750 News Radio 570 WSYR. It's a beautiful fall-like morning. What's the forecast for the weekend? We'll check traffic and weather together on the 10s. We'll do that now. Here's Jeff Wise.
17: From the Geddes Federal Savings Traffic Center, customer service you can trust, member FDIC, right now 81 northbound near the Mattydale exit. Watch for a disabled vehicle there. 81 south, slowdowns for you at the ramp to 81 south downtown. Also 690 eastbound stop-and-go traffic from West Street to the 81 interchange. I'm Jeff Wise on Syracuse's breaking news, weather, and traffic station. 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
12: Partly sunny and very pleasant for our Thursday with a high of 77. Clear to partly cloudy, cool and comfy tonight, the low down to 53. A beautiful day for Friday, mostly sunny, a little warmer, the high up to 83. Partly sunny on Saturday, the high of 85. Sunny spells Sunday, but a thunderstorm in parts of the area, the high of 85 again. From the Stella Roofing Weather Center, I'm meteorologist Jason Caterina.
7: Sunshine and 55 degrees here in downtown Syracuse at News Radio 570 WSYR.
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22: 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Anyway, AOC now is at the top of the list for a new 2028 presidential poll. Kamala Harris barely registers. Second place goes to Mayor Pothole Pete Buttigieg. But if you look at the numbers, AOC has 22%. I told you she's the leader, and guys like people like Hakeem Jeffries and Schumer are minority leaders in name only. Buttigieg at 21. 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
24: All right, Dave, thank you, and good morning. Redshirt freshman tight end Wyatt Bowman will not play for SU this fall in order to focus on lacrosse. Boeheim's Army taking on Hall Inn tonight in game two of their best of three series at the Upstate Medical University Arena. Start time 7 o'clock. You can see the game on Fox Sports 1. Breanna Stewart finished with 20 points. The New York Liberty edging the Chicago Sky 95-94. Single game tickets for the Sabres upcoming season are now on sale. The Syracuse Mets, they win 5-4 at Scranton. The New York Mets, they lose in Milwaukee 4-3 despite homers from Marcus Semien and Brett Beatty. The Yankees split a twin bill with the Pirates. They lose the opener, but in the nightcap, Max Fried back on the hill for the first time since May 14th. He goes 5 innings, strikes out 7. New York blanking the Buccos 2-0. From the Del Lago Sports Desk, I'm John DiTullio. 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
1: It's 8 o'clock, 59 degrees in downtown Syracuse. I'm Barry V. These are the top stories. Keeping her lawyer against the city. Great Northern demolition is begun, and the state's swims program expands. Details ahead. First, a check of traffic and weather together on the 10s.
17: 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Right now, 81 northbound near the Matty Dale exit. Watch for a disabled vehicle there. 81 south, slowdowns for you at the ramp to 81 south downtown. Also, 690 eastbound stop-and-go traffic from West Street to the 81 interchange. I'm Jeff Wise on Syracuse's breaking news, weather, and traffic station. 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
12: Partly sunny and pleasant today with the high of 77. Clear to partly cloudy, comfy and cool tonight. The low 10 to 53. A beautiful day for Friday, mostly sunny, the high of 83. Partly sunny Saturday, a little warmer, the high up to 85.
1: Another night of American bombing in Iran. I'm Dave Anthony, Fox News, the 12th consecutive night.
0: It looks like they're not ready to make a deal, so they're going to continue to pay a price. And they're gonna, every night the price gets higher and higher and higher.
1: Secretary of State Marco Rubio at a regional summit in the Philippines. U.S. Central Command said in a statement they hit more military targets, trying to further degrade Iran's ability to threaten ships in the Strait of Hormuz. But as Fox's Jonathan Savage reports, it's not just Iran and not just the Strait being targeted now.
2: Houthi rebels in Yemen are trying to stop Saudi Arabian ships from using the Red Sea. The Iran-backed group says it struck two Saudi oil tankers yesterday. The near closure of the Strait of Hormuz by Iran has meant the Yemeni side of the Arabian Peninsula has become ever more important. Eight other tankers have chosen to avoid that area in recent days.
1: And oil prices continue to surge, rising another 4% today. WTI back over $90 a barrel, a six-week high, driving the price at the gas pump higher, up 15 cents the past week. But President Trump said at a Republican rally in Marietta, Georgia,
5: I just want you to remember that if you're paying a little bit more, a lot of it's come down now.
1: Touting the June drop in inflation.
6: So the latest Fox News poll shows about 75% of voters say inflation has caused them financial hardship. The president, who campaigned on the economy, now receiving negative marks on the issue, with 65% saying they disapprove of his performance.
1: That's Fox's Madeline Rivera. As the U.S. keeps battling Iran with the goal of preventing them from having a nuclear weapon, the Trump administration's worked out a much different nuclear deal with Saudi Arabia to help them develop nuclear power. Energy Secretary Chris Wright tells Fox Business,
7: Saudi Arabia has been an ally of the United States since the nation's forming, and I'm thrilled in our efforts and where this is going. This will be top level, highest standards for nuclear safety and safeguards.
1: It would pave the way for the Saudis to enrich uranium for nuclear energy, but that'll be under scrutiny from lawmakers. Congress would have to approve the agreement. 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
8: 570 WSYR News Time is 8:03. A judge has ruled the Syracuse deputy police chief, who's suing over alleged gender discrimination, can keep her lawyer. The city attempted to have Julie Shulsky's lawyer removed from the case, arguing there was a conflict of interest. The judge ruled the lawyer can stay, deciding that the city failed to show evidence of a conflict. Shulsky's suing the city of Syracuse over gender discrimination by command staff. Demolition of the Great Northern Mall has finally begun.
10: The tearing down of portions of the mostly vacant mall started yesterday. The mall that was built in 1988 has been shut down since 2022. There are a few businesses connected to the vacant building that are still operating and will remain open, but the majority of the mall sits empty and is being torn down. The owner has plans to turn the property into a multi-use community. Dave Smith, News Radio 570 WSYR.
8: More New Yorkers will now be able to access free swim lessons for their children. 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
1: Well, President Trump says the U.S. is hitting Iran hard and an agreement is in view.
5: They want to make a deal, but I say they're not ready to make a deal. Because every time they make a deal, they want to change it and everything. They're not ready. They'll be ready very soon. And this is despite this, it's going on. The stock market has hit 73 all-time highs since the election.
1: All right, let's bring in White House correspondent John Decker. John, we're hearing this morning the president has issued a new threat against Iran. Do you want to fill us in here?
11: Well, the new threat is that if they continue to attack ships in the Strait of Hormuz, the U.S. would target various infrastructure sites within Iran, like bridges, for instance. And the president says that is effective immediately. Meanwhile, the Houthi rebels, who are a proxy of Iran, we got word today that they've attacked two ships in the Red Sea. Why is that important to know? It's because the Red Sea is another waterway in which oil gets through to the rest of the world, and if the Red Sea is shut down or blockaded by the Houthis, it would really create havoc on the global energy markets.
1: All right, where are we headed with this, John?
11: Well, that's a great question. The president has spoken about going after one particular site in Iran, Pick Axe Mountain. That's where it's alleged that the Iranians have moved nuclear centrifuges. The reason that the U.S. is going after that particular site is based upon intelligence provided by Israeli intelligence. And the president indicated on Tuesday of this week that indeed is a target. I think it's just a matter of not if, but when the U.S. targets Pick Axe Mountain in Iran.
1: It was gut-wrenching to watch the president honor the fallen military members yesterday. I think this is really impacting how a lot of Americans feel about what's happening right now.
11: It really hits home. Dignified transfer for fallen service members. Really, obviously, difficult images to see with those flag-draped coffins. And we don't see this on television, but the president met privately with the families who lost loved ones, and that's got to be obviously a very difficult thing for any president, and certainly I think it was difficult for President Trump yesterday.
1: Yeah. All right, thank you, John. That's White House correspondent John Decker. Be sure to check out the White House Briefing Room with John Decker. 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We will check traffic and weather together on the 10s next.
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17: 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Right now, 690 East is slow for you from West Street toward the 81 southbound interchange. 81 South is stop and go at the 690 interchange and the Harrison Street off-ramp downtown. And slow down 690 West through the construction zone between Teal Ave and Townsend Street. Now on the 570 WSYR Weather Center, here's meteorologist Jason Catarino.
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12: Partly sunny and very pleasant for our Thursday with a high of 77. Clear to partly cloudy, cool and comfy tonight. The low down to 53. A beautiful day for Friday, mostly sunny, a little warmer, the high up to 83. Partly sunny on Saturday, the high of 85. Sunny spells Sunday, but a thunderstorm in parts of the area, the high of 85 again. From the Stella Roofing Weather Center, I'm meteorologist Jason Catarina.
21: Clear skies and 61 degrees here in downtown Syracuse at News Radio 570 WSYR.
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1: It's 8:15 here at News Radio 570 and WSYR. Dave Allen on Syracuse's Morning News. Well, this radio station has had a long, rich history of supporting United Way of Central New York. It's great to welcome Ray Manassa to the show. Ray is the Chief Marketing Officer with United Way of Central New York. Ray, I've got August 6th circled on my calendar. Why is that?
33: August 6th is the Day of Caring, Dave. We are looking forward to thousands of volunteers all over the community coming together for one huge day of volunteer service.
1: Yeah, how many years you've been doing this now?
33: So in the modern United Way, we've got 5 years since we brought it back. It's something we found in the archives during our 100th anniversary. It was done back in the 80s, a little bit in the 90s, and then just it stopped, and we brought it back, and since then it's been just a huge success for bringing out volunteers, having a great impact on nonprofits, and really making a great day of service in the community.
1: There's a variety of things you can do to volunteer that day. Give us just a rough idea of some of the things that you could potentially get involved with.
33: Landscaping, painting, cleaning, food service, gardening, farming, animal care. I mean, we have spots with rescue animals. We have rescue farm animals. We have There are so many opportunities all over Onondaga County and a little bit beyond that. That's just, you can find something that's perfect for you.
1: I'm a longtime blood donor, and a few years ago you said something to me about what if we did something as like a blood drive on the Day of Caring. And so we gave it a shot, and here we are. I think this will be the third year that we're doing a blood drive.
33: It is, and it's to your credit, Dave, that, you know, to keep thinking about that fact that volunteer service doesn't always look the same for everyone. It might be, you know, donating a service as a professional. It might be donating blood. You know, and realizing that the Red Cross has this huge need right now, and being able to say on the Day of Caring, if you want to go and donate blood when it's really needed, that's a great way for you to give back as a volunteer.
1: August 6th, 12:30 to 5:30, it's going to be at the Northeast Medical Center in Fayetteville. At last check, I think we've still got 13 slots open. I want to fill all 13 of those slots this morning, and I think we can
33: absolutely
1: do that. Yeah.
33: Yep. And if you visit volunteercny.org, you can find that need there posted, I'm sure. You could also go right through the Red Cross, and we're just looking forward to seeing a full day of volunteers there.
1: Ray, rough idea how many people volunteered last year?
33: A little over 1,300. 1,300, and I think we're on track to be close to that. We'd love to reach as many as possible.
1: I think that says a lot about our community, and it especially says a lot about United Way of Central New York. So keep up the great work.
33: Thank you, Jeff.
1: All right, thank you, Ray. That's Ray Manasseh, the Chief Marketing Officer at United Way of Central New York. We've got details about the blood drive and Day of Caring on our 570 WSYR Facebook page. It's 818 News Radio 570 WSYR. Switch gears, get some money news this morning. Here's Courtney Donahoe.
4: This is a Bloomberg Money Minute. It took OpenAI's advanced models a matter of hours to breach artificial intelligence startup Hugging Face's internal systems last week. Sources tell us the hack would have taken a skilled human far longer. Experts say a talented hacker would typically need a couple of weeks to complete an attack like this. The ChatGPT maker revealed this week that it breached the systems by mistake. Speaking of that, artificial intelligence jitters have returned to the markets today. Google parent Alphabet's spending plans are sending stock futures lower this morning. The company has been burning through cash to foot the soaring cost of AI investments. And Harley-Davidson says it expects to sell more motorcycles this year. The company has cut prices, which has attracted more budget-conscious riders to the brand. It also plans to introduce a lower-price model called the Sprint. However, revenue for the quarter missed Wall Street expectations, and that's sending shares lower. Courtney Donahoe, Bloomberg Radio.
1: It's 820, News Radio 570, WSYR. Well, we got down in the mid to upper 40s in some parts of Central New York last day. Is it going to warm up? Let's find out. Time for traffic and weather together on the 10s. Here's Jeff Wise.
5: 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Right now, stop-and-go traffic downtown on 81 South at 690 and Harrison Street. 690 eastbound, also a delay at the ramp to 81 South. And you're moving well through construction on 690 westbound. From Teal Ave to Townsend Street, the left lane is closed. I'm Jeff Wise on Syracuse's breaking news, weather, and traffic station, News Radio 570 WSYR.
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12: Partly sunny and very pleasant for our Thursday with a high of 77. Clear to partly cloudy, cool and comfy tonight, the low down to 53. A beautiful day for Friday, mostly sunny, a little warmer, the high up to 83. Partly sunny on Saturday, the high of 85. Sunny spells Sunday, but a thunderstorm in parts of the area, the high of 85 again. From the Stellar Roofing Weather Center, I'm meteorologist Jason Caterina.
28: Blue skies, sunshine, and 61 degrees here in downtown Syracuse at News Radio 570 WSYR.
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6: Bill, why is my eye twitching? Does this mean I'm in perimenopause? Where's my phone?
13: Juliana, maybe we can ask an actual human.
6: Yes, because I have

0: the 64-year-old Jewish man in Brooklyn, shoving him to the ground while spewing their anti-Semitic sentiments. Cops say they're also looking for a man who used a box cutter to threaten two young Muslim women on a bus in Queens. Police say religious hate crimes account for over half of all bias-related offenses in New York City, most of them anti-Semitic incidents. Gary Baumgarten, Fox News.
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2: All right, thanks again, Dave, and good morning. Boeheim's Army matching up against Hall in Game 2 of a best-of-three series. Tip time, 7 o'clock tonight from the Upstate Medical University Arena. You can see the game on Fox Sports 1. Breanna Stewart, 20 points. In helping the New York Liberty edge the Chicago Sky, your final score, 95-94. The Syracuse Mets, they win 5-4 at Scranton. The New York Mets, they were 4-3 losers in Milwaukee. They'll host the Dodgers starting on Friday. Max Fried back on the hill for New York for the first time since May 14th. He's been out with a bone bruise in his throwing elbow. 5 shutout innings. He strikes out 7 in the Yankees 2-0 win. They lose the opener, though, 5-3 in 10 versus the Pirates. New York will visit Philadelphia on Friday. The Buffalo Bills kick off training camp next Wednesday at St. John Fisher University in Rochester, and single game tickets for the Sabres upcoming season are now on sale. From the Del Lago Sports Desk, I'm John DiTullio, Sports at 25 and 55, right here, News Radio 570 WSYR.
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5: 59 degrees in downtown Syracuse. It's 8:30. Hi, Barry V. These are the top stories. Shulsky's lawyer can stay on the case. The county gets $1.6 million, and a court officer's been arrested. Details are ahead. First, let's get a check of traffic and weather together on the 10s.
6: 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Right now, stop and go traffic downtown on 81 South at 690 and Harrison Street. 690 eastbound, also a delay at the ramp to 81 South. And you're moving well through construction on 690 westbound. From Teal Ave to Townsend Street, the left lane is closed. I'm Jeff Wise on Syracuse's breaking news, weather, and traffic station, News Radio 570 WSYR.
7: Partly sunny and pleasant today with the high of 77. Clear to partly cloudy, comfy and cool tonight. The low 10 to 53. A beautiful day for Friday, mostly sunny, the high of 83. Partly sunny Saturday, a little warmer, the high up to 85.
8: Fox News, I'm CJ Papa. The U.S. bombs Iran for a 12th straight night. Fox's Jackie Heinrich at the White House.
9: The president is responding to Iran's refusal to relinquish its nuclear ambitions with escalation. Iran's foreign minister vowed retaliation, an eye for an eye.
8: As Secretary of State Marco Rubio responding.
10: The president's policy is a head for an eye. I mean, honestly, that's what it's going to be. I mean, they will pay a very heavy price.
8: He's in the Philippines, where he met with his Russian counterpart about Russia's war in Ukraine.
10: In order to end this war, will require something that both Russia and Ukraine can agree to.
8: A secretary says the president most cares about that people stop dying. Gas ticking up 3 cents overnight for a gallon regular landing at $4.09. That from AAA, it's up 15 cents from a week ago. 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
5: WSYR News Time is 8:33. A judge has made a ruling that the Syracuse deputy police chief who's suing over alleged gender discrimination will be able to keep her lawyer.
11: The city attempted to have Julie Shulsky's lawyer removed from the case, arguing there was a conflict of interest. The judge has now ruled the lawyer can stay on the case, deciding the city failed to show evidence of a conflict. Shulsky is suing the city of Syracuse over gender discrimination by the command staff of the police department. Joel Askey, News Radio 570 WSYR.
5: The Onondaga County Health Department has received a $1.6 million grant from New York State. That grant will be spread out over 5 years and help schools, child care centers, workplaces, and community groups make healthier choices. Dr. Catherine Anderson, the county's health commissioner, says the funding will allow the county to continue making long-term improvements that encourage healthy living and reduce health risks to residents of all ages. A court officer with the Onondaga County Supreme Court has been arrested by state police.
12: 38-year-old James Madeira of Waterville is being charged with taking intimate pictures of an adult female without her knowledge. Troopers say there's no allegation that the conduct occurred while he was on duty or in connection with his employment. He was arraigned and is expected back in court at a later date. Dave Smith, News Radio 570 WSYR.
5: Our next news in 30 minutes. 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
13: All right, thanks, Barry. I shared this story with some coworkers yesterday, and they were just blown away. New Jersey officials are removing thousands of ineligible voters from the state's voter registration rolls following the discovery of a Motor Vehicle Commission software error that automatically registered non-citizens to vote.
14: Well, you saw what happened. They caught thousands of votes in New Jersey where illegal aliens were allowed to vote, thousands and thousands of votes.
15: It's unacceptable that the vendor released software with such a glaring error.
0: It's unacceptable that the MVC took a year to get this issue fixed, and it's unacceptable that no one in the previous administration brought this to light. I am ensuring that we protect our elections.
13: All right, let's bring in RNC Election Integrity Communications Director Allie Triolo. Allie, I think the number was 6,600. Can you believe it?
15: Unfortunately, I can believe it. And just last week, President Trump announced that his own department investigated over 200,000 non-citizens on our voter rolls around the country. So I think, honestly, this is just the tip of the iceberg. And it's pretty shameful that we have Mikey Sherrill blaming an electronic system when the buck stops with her and her election commission. So the fault is solely on New Jersey politicians, plus the RNC. We did a public records request with the New Jersey GOP just over a month ago and discovered this already. So they're late to admitting the truth.
13: Yeah. Is this a wake-up call finally for America?
15: I really hope it is. You know, photo ID, proof of citizenship to vote, the Save America Act. This is common sense legislation that polls at over 80% among voters. So I think now that the White House, President Trump, the Department of Homeland Security has peeled back the curtain and showed Chinese interference getting access to 220 million Americans' voter information, the non-citizens on voter rolls, all of this information, what even Democrat Mikey Sherrill admitted just this week, I think moving forward, if Democrats refuse to pass the Save America Act, they're looking Americans dead in the eye and saying they care more about cheating in elections than securing Americans' right to vote.
13: Yesterday, I kept hearing Glenn Beck and Clay and Buck, I think we're talking about this too, that there was some movement with the Save America Act. I thought I'd wake up this morning to some good news. Any idea what's happening at this point?
15: Well, right now, the Save America Act is within the reconciliation bill that just passed the House. So now it's going to move forward to the Senate. And I think that when it comes to thinking about how do we secure elections, it's going to take all of us. It's going to take legislation in Congress. It's going to take the RNC. We have 160 active election integrity cases right now in more than 36 states. And it's going to take regular Americans like you and I signing up to be poll workers and poll observers and being the eyes and ears on election day to make sure that everything is above board.
13: All right. Allie, thanks for being on the show. We appreciate your time this morning, as always. RNC Election Integrity Communications Director Allie Triolo. Boy, you should read the comments on our 570 WICYR Facebook page. Want to weigh in? Tap that red talkback mic on iHeartRadio to comment on this and other hot topics anytime. 8:37, we will check traffic and weather together on the 10s next.
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1: with more than 5 months still left in 2026. According to data from Johns Hopkins University's U.S. measles tracker, the country has reported 2,295 cases as of Tuesday, surpassing last year's total and is the highest annual count since the disease was eliminated in the U.S. in 2000. Officials say the confirmed number of cyclosporiasis cases linked to an ongoing outbreak could be higher than 11,000. The CDC providing a recent update saying across 41 states, the outbreak investigation has predominantly been linked to at least five states, Indiana, Michigan, Ohio, West Virginia, and Kentucky. Health Secretary Robert F. Kennedy Jr. has said the outbreak is under control. Health update, I'm Sarah Lee Kessler.
13: 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Let's check traffic and weather together on the 10s. We'll start with the roads first. Here's Jeff Wise.
16: 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Right now on 81 North near the Mattydale exit, watch for a disabled vehicle. 81 South is stop and go at the 690 interchange downtown. 690 East is slowdown at the ramp to 81 South. And no problems on 690 West through construction from T-Lab to Townsend Street. Now on the 570 WSYR Weather Center, here's meteorologist Jason Katerina.
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7: Partly sunny and very pleasant for our Thursday with a high of 77. Clear to partly cloudy, cool and comfy tonight, the low down to 53. A beautiful day for Friday, mostly sunny, a little warmer, the high up to 83. Partly sunny on Saturday, the high of 85. Sunny spells Sunday, but a thunderstorm in parts of the area, the high of 85 again. From the Stella Roofing Weather Center, I'm meteorologist Jason Katerina.
19: Clear skies with a light breeze and 61 degrees here in downtown Syracuse at News Radio 570 WSYR.
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2: Noah Kahn is sorry, and he wants you to know it.
5: Laying on a steel roof, leaks through the ceiling.
2: The singer is apologizing after canceling his New York City concert at the last minute. He says he wanted to perform last Saturday, but severe weather forced him to call off the show. Kahn is currently on his Great Divide Stadium tour. Disney Plus is launching a documentary about Julie Andrews. The project will offer an intimate and revealing look at Andrews' extraordinary career from British vaudeville to her meteoric rise as a global superstar. An official title and a 2027 release date will be announced at a later date. The Grateful Dead hope you'll be trucking to their next meetup at the movies.
6: This year's meetup is going to feature the band's 1991 concert at Giant Stadium in New Jersey. The show was part of the Grateful Dead's The Supper Tour of 1991. The 2026 meetup at the movies will hit select theaters worldwide August 8th and 10th. Tickets are on sale now. I'm Mark Mayfield.
2: And Pat McAfee is getting into music. The sports media personality's first country album, The Diary of a Polarizing Figure, is set to drop next month. He says he's built it from songs and stories that he's been writing for decades. That's entertainment. I'm Daria Albinger.
13: 845, News Radio 570, WSYR. Dave Allen here on Syracuse's Morning News. Well, the cyber world of artificial intelligence resembles the Wild West following reports that OpenAI's computers hacked into another company's servers.
8: Should companies that are using Chinese models have to disclose that to their customers?
9: Treasury Secretary Scott Bessent says the president will deal with the intellectual property theft in the coming weeks. Experts in the AI field worry that the U.S. will fall behind China. Now, investors who watch this closely agree that the federal government must let AI companies innovate while protecting that advancement to stay one step ahead of China. Now, data from AI evaluator Arena shows that the Kimi K3 performs on par with Anthropic's Mythos and the latest ChatGPT model release. A White House official telling us that the administration is committed to promoting American open source ecosystems and strengthening its security.
13: Okay, so was the intrusion an accident or did the computer know what it was doing? Let's bring in our national correspondent, Rory O'Neill. Rory, what the heck is going on here?
10: Yeah, it's giving me HAL 2001 kind of vibe. Essentially, there were two different programs that were essentially they're young, they're still in their infancy, and they're supposed to be what they call sandbox, essentially not really being able to access outside systems. But they were smart enough to figure their way around all of that, and that's a bit of a problem. They essentially disobeyed what the human programmers had told them to do, reaching out to another company called Hugging Face in order to try to answer a question that had been posed to this new AI. OpenAI said its own rogue agent was responsible for the hack of Hugging Face. Hugging Face had to reach out to a Chinese company in order to try to find a way to defend itself, and did. But the fact that this OpenAI sort of misbehaved is certainly raising a lot of questions this morning.
13: You're going to have to explain to my producer who HAL 2000 is. So,
10: bless her heart.
13: Yeah. So, where do we go with this? Is this a wake up call for everyone?
10: Well, look, I mean, I don't think it's certainly not going to stop AI. That almost seems impossible now. But it is a red flag that shows even when these companies who think they're, you know, smarter than the computer, that these programs are now starting to outwit the programmer. And that can be an issue. So even when they say, oh, no, it's safe, it's isolated, it can't get out. Well, this is evidence it just did.
13: All right. Let's switch gears here. I see President Trump is slapping big tariffs on some drugs that are made overseas. What's happening here?
10: Right. The idea is that the president wants a 100% tariff on generic drugs. He wants that to start in 2028. It's all an effort to try to bring back manufacturing of those drugs to here in the U.S. You know, a lot of companies have shipped all that manufacturing overseas because there's not a lot of profit in it. The profit is in the brand name drugs, not the generics. And that's why the president says, all right, look, unless you start making it here, we're going to start making big tariffs on those imported medications. The idea is that the U.S. should be much more independent and not so reliant on companies often based in China to get access to basic life-saving medicines.
13: All right. Hey, real quick, we're waking up to temperatures in the 50s here in upstate New York this morning. What's it like there in Orlando?
10: Right now, 80 degrees, humid as ever. And, we're going to have partly sunny, 93 degrees, afternoon thunderstorm every day through about November 10th.
13: All right. Get the guest room ready. I'm coming down.
10: Wow. Are the leaves changing yet? I know we talked back to school yesterday.
13: Listen,
10: holy cow.
13: Listen, it's been so hot and so dry, the leaves are just falling off the trees.
10: Brown already.
13: Yeah. All right. Thank you, Rory. That's national correspondent Rory O'Neill. It's 848 News Radio 570 WSYR. Time for Money News. Here's Cordy Donahoe.
1: This is a Bloomberg Money Minute. American Airlines lowering its financial outlook for the year for a second time as soaring jet fuel costs continue to bite. The carrier is now bracing for fuel expenses to be up $1.7 billion year over year in the third quarter, in addition to the $2.2 billion in extra fuel expenses so far this year. The carrier says it was able to offset almost 50% of that through higher fares. Worries are growing on the rapid pace of spending on artificial intelligence from the tech giants. Stocks are heading for losses this morning as investors wonder if the spending will pay off. And Tractor Supply is feeling pressure as shoppers are pulling back on spending. The retailer cutting its forecast for the year as customers scale back on bigger purchases and discretionary items like seasonal goods, pet treats, and toys. Tractor Supply has been trying to revamp its merchandising and product assortment to keep pace with changing shopper preferences, such as growing demand for more pet food options. Courtney Donahoe, Bloomberg Radio.
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11: 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Right now, 81 South is stop and go downtown at 690 and Harrison Street. Also a slowdown for you at the 690 eastbound ramp to 81 South. And on 481 southbound, construction continues for you between Kirkville Road and the 690 interchange. I'm Jeff Wise on Syracuse's breaking news, weather, and traffic station. 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
7: Partly sunny and very pleasant for our Thursday with a high of 77. Clear to partly cloudy, cool and comfy tonight, the low down to 53. A beautiful day for Friday, mostly sunny, a little warmer, the high up to 83. Partly sunny on Saturday, the high of 85. Sunny spells Sunday, but a thunderstorm in parts of the area, the high of 85 again. From the Stellar Roofing Weather Center, I'm meteorologist Jason Caterina.
19: Clear skies, sunshine, and 61 degrees here in downtown Syracuse at News Radio 570 WSYR.
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20: Chad Bergman with the Speaker's Lobby. The House of Representatives decided it's about time. The House passed a bill recently, about time. The body approved a bill to permanently park the U.S. on daylight saving time year-round that would end the current custom of springing forward in the spring and falling back in autumn. The House overwhelmingly adopted the Sunshine Protection Act. President Trump has pushed for the country to eliminate the time change and indicated in May he wanted to sign the measure into law. A previous iteration of the bill passed unexpectedly in the Senate in 2022, but the House hit the snooze button on the bill. Now it's up to the Senate. Republican Arkansas Senator Tom Cotton objected to fast-tracking the bill in October. Cotton worries that some parts of the country wouldn't see the sun rise until after 9 a.m. in the dead of winter, and it would also come up somewhat absurdly early elsewhere. GOP Tennessee Representative Scott Desjarlais presided over the House when it passed the bill. The Tennessee Republican played the Beatles' Here Comes the Sun on his phone after he read the vote tally. With the Speaker's Lobby, Chad Pergram, Fox News.
19: Look at that tropical storm Bertha, expected to move inland to the central Gulf Coast and weaken, but heavy rain, localized flash flooding, gusty winds, rough surf, and dangerous rip currents will continue for coastal Louisiana into parts of Mississippi and western Florida panhandle. For the mid-Atlantic, warm and humid, scattered afternoon thunderstorms, especially inland, highs generally in the upper 80s to the low 90s. For the southeast, hot and humid, scattered thunderstorms, mainly during the afternoon and evening. For the northeast, mostly sunny to partly cloudy with lower humidity. A few isolated afternoon showers are possible in northern New England, but much of the region will enjoy pleasant summer weather. Midwest and Great Lakes, warm with scattered showers and thunderstorms, especially during the afternoons. Very hot across the southern plains, highs near or above 100 in parts of Texas and Oklahoma. Isolated T-storms are possible. Rockies in the southwest, typical summer monsoon pattern with scattered afternoon and evening thunderstorms. Coastal California staying mild with clouds. Inland California, Oregon, and Washington remain warm to hot with abundant sunshine. That's your national forecast. I'm Jennifer Bolsoni.
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21: Hello, Dave, and thank you. The New York Mets losing Wednesday afternoon in Milwaukee 4-3. Marcus Semien and Brett Beatty homered. New York hosts the Dodgers starting on Friday. The Yankees split a doubleheader versus the Pirates in Game 1. The Buccos win 5-3 in 10 innings. In the nightcap, Max Fried, who's been out since May 14th with a bone bruise in his throwing elbow, 5 shutout innings. He strikes out 7. New York able to blank the Pirates 2-0. Tim Hill picks up his first save of the season. New York will visit Philadelphia on Friday. Meanwhile, the Red Sox winning streak is over. They split a doubleheader with Baltimore. In the nightcap, the Birds snapping the Bo Sox 15-game winning streak. The Syracuse Mets, they defeated Scranton 5-4. Single-game tickets for the Sabres' upcoming season are now on sale. The Bills kick off training camp next Wednesday morning at St. John Fisher University in Rochester. And finally, redshirt freshman tight end Wyatt Bowman will not play for SU this fall. He's going to focus on lacrosse. From the Del Lago Sports Desk, I'm John DiTullio. Sports at 25 and 55, right here, News Radio 570 WSYR.
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25: Right. 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
25: All the money stuff.
26: All the stuff.
25: Yeah. 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That's what I like to talk about. We'll probably talk about horses and dressage fair amount.
26: Horses and dressage will come up more here than they do in the Money Stuff newsletter. And, you know, we'll talk to people, maybe we'll have some guests on, and we'll answer some reader questions if you have any. I'm Matt Levine, the Money Stuff columnist at Bloomberg Opinion.
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29: In downtown Syracuse, 59 degrees. It's 9 o'clock. I'm Barry V. These are the top stories. A small win for Shelsky. A court officer arrested by state police and questioning the AG James Choice. Details ahead. First, let's get a check of the latest forecast.
30: 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Also a slowdown at the 690 eastbound ramp to 81 South. On 690 West, there is construction delays as you make your way between Teal and Townsend. And on 481 South, construction continues between Kirkville Road and 690. I'm Jeff Wise on Syracuse's breaking news, weather, and traffic station, News Radio 570 WSYR.
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7: Partly sunny and pleasant today with the high of 77. Clear to partly cloudy, comfy and cool tonight. The low 10 to 53. A beautiful day for Friday, mostly sunny, the high of 83. Partly sunny Saturday, a little warmer, the high up to 85.
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1: I'm Dave Anthony, Fox News. They are up more than 4% this morning, hitting a six-week high. WTI back to almost $91 a barrel. Brent crude is just shy of 100. It's up 6% as the price of the gas pump is up 15 cents the last week as a new threat to shipping emerges in another waterway.
3: While no vessels were attacked in the strait overnight, at least one Saudi-owned oil tanker was targeted in the Red Sea by Houthi forces in Yemen.
1: President Trump just posted on Truth Social a warning that if the Houthis do this again, the U.S. will hold Iran accountable since those rebels are backed by the Iranians. This after a 12th straight night of American bombing in Iran. And as the Wall Street Journal reports, the U.S. is moving more military assets to the region. We get more from Fox's Trey Yingst in Tel Aviv.
3: There's an ongoing effort to prepare both offensively and defensively for the possibility that this conflict does expand. And that involves stationing fighter jets and refuelers at different places, like even here in Israel, and also preparing on defense. And that has to do with the THAAD missile interceptors and the Patriot systems supplied by the United States to counterparts in the region to help shoot down incoming Iranian fire.
1: And while the underlying goal in all this is preventing Iran from having a nuclear weapon, the U.S. has a new agreement to help Saudi Arabia develop nuclear power. In another Truth post, President Trump wrote it'll be non-military and the Saudis would not enrich the nuclear material, adding it's subject to Saudi Arabia joining the Abraham Accords, and that agreement would have to be approved by Congress.
4: But some fear there are no safeguards to prevent the Saudis from developing a nuclear weapon. In Israel, those fears are being voiced by senior politicians. Former Israeli Prime Minister Naftali Bennett says the agreement is a serious strategic failure that endangers our security.
1: That's Fox's Jonathan Savage on Wall Street. We're seeing a big drop in stock futures. 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
9: 570 WSYR News Time is 9:03. A judge has ruled in Julie Shelsky's favor. She is the Syracuse deputy police chief who is suing over alleged gender discrimination. The judge has ruled she will be able to keep her lawyer. The city had attempted to have Shelsky's lawyer removed from the case, arguing there was a conflict of interest. A New York State court officer is accused of taking intimate photos of a woman without consent.
10: James Madera has been charged with felony unlawful surveillance. Authorities say he took photos of the woman without her knowledge, but a few other details were given out. Madera is a former prison guard at Marcy Correctional Facility and was recently hired by the New York State courts. Joel Askey, News Radio 570 WSYR.
9: There's an ethical cloud over money donated to help State Attorney General Letitia James defend herself from the federal mortgage fraud case brought by the Trump Justice Department.
11: According to the New York Public News Network, the Democratic Attorneys General Association said more than $5,000 came from two donors who publicly indicated they wanted to support James. That money is now being diverted for general expenses at the association. State ethics officials say the defense fund's okay, as long as James doesn't know who donates. Outside experts argue the arrangement could create the appearance of influence if the names are public. Todd Halliday, News Radio 570 WSYR.
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3: It's 9:30, 59 degrees in downtown Syracuse. Hi, Barry V. These are the top stories. She'll keep her lawyer against the city. Great Northern demolition has begun, and the state's swims program expands. All that and more straight ahead on News Radio 570 WSYR.
4: News. I'm Therese Crowley. Iran keeps paying a higher price in 12 nights of CENTCOM airstrikes. Now Secretary of State Rubio says the Houthi rebels have been snookered by Iran into hitting two oil tankers in the Red Sea. President Trump posts, "We will punish Iran and the Houthis."
5: The problem with Iran is every time they make a deal, the people that are in charge there, they either break it or they want to change it. So it looks like they're not ready to make a deal. So they're going to continue to pay a price.
4: Rubio in Manila also commenting on the U.S. deal with Saudi Arabia to enrich uranium for nuclear power using American companies' reactors and fuel. Rubio says the gold standard is they can't use it for a nuclear weapon. President Trump posting the Saudis must first join the Abraham Accords with Israel. Oil prices at $90, gas up to $409, but the Mega Millions jackpot just climbed to $743 million. 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
3: WSYR News Time is 9:33. A judge has ruled the Syracuse deputy police chief, who's suing over alleged gender discrimination, can keep her lawyer. The city attempted to have Julie Shulsky's lawyer removed from the case, arguing there was a conflict of interest. The judge ruled the lawyer can stay, deciding that the city failed to show evidence of a conflict. Shulsky's suing the city of Syracuse over gender discrimination by command staff. Demolition of the Great Northern Mall has finally begun.
6: The tearing down of portions of the mostly vacant mall started yesterday. The mall that was built in 1988 has been shut down since 2022. There are a few businesses connected to the vacant building that are still operating and will remain open, but the majority of the mall sits empty and is being torn down. The owner has plans to turn the property into a multi-use community. Dave Smith, News Radio 570 WSYR.
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1: WSYR News Time is 11:32. A judge has ruled that a Syracuse deputy police chief suing over alleged gender discrimination can keep her lawyer.
2: The city attempted to have Julie Shulsky's lawyer removed from the case, arguing there was a conflict of interest. The judge has now ruled the lawyer can stay on the case, deciding the city failed to show evidence of a conflict. Shulsky is suing the city of Syracuse over gender discrimination by the command staff of the police department. Joel Askey, News Radio 570 WSYR.
1: A Massachusetts woman is dead after a freak accident in Madison County. 72-year-old Janet Schwainer of Wellesley was driving eastbound on Lebanon Road in the town of Lebanon when she collided with a horse that was running westbound in the eastbound lane. Schwainer was pronounced dead at the scene. The horse was also killed in the collision. Crews began tearing down portions of the Great Northern Mall yesterday. Some sections of the mall are owned by different owners, and there are some businesses still operating on that property. The current owner says portions that he owns will be torn down in hopes he can create multi-use community with retail, housing, and restaurants. Great New York State Fair has made their final concert announcement for this year's edition. Third Eye Blind will bring their signature alternative rock sound to the Suburban Park stage Saturday, August 29th at 8 p.m. A complete list of all the concerts scheduled for this year's fair can be found at their website. All concerts are free with admission to the fair. Your next news at 12 o'clock. 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

0: in the mix. They don't have a Gore. They don't have somebody who's been, they have Kamala Harris, who I think has a, well, we'll see, but I think has a pretty weak brand relative to those other names. And then they have a whole left wing of the party that is lurching harder to the left with each passing day. And they may, this may be the time when all of a sudden people see who really calls the shots in the Democrat Party these days. It might be a little bit different. It's no longer the Pelosi Clinton Party. It's turning into something else.
1: Well, and where they pick as the first primary will tell you who they are trying to rig the game for. They are going to rig the game in some way. And I would just add, yes, AOC is surging. Who is the bland white guy that they can cast in the Joe Biden unthreatening role and then have him effectively be the Trojan horse candidate who they think they can ride into the gates of power and then throw everything open and be crazy left wing? I think it's going to come down to Mark Kelly versus Andy Beshear for bland white guy that they try to argue should be the leader.
0: I don't think Gavin Newsom's inviting you to his vineyard anymore, Clay. I think you are off the vineyard list.
1: I think he's lost bland white guy standards.
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8: Mostly sunny and 72 at 12:30. I'm Dave Smith. These are the top stories. A New York State court officer accused of taking intimate photographs of a woman without her consent. A close call on Route 41 in Clay involving a dump truck. Tropical Storm Bertha heading for Texas. Details ahead. Now your AccuWeather forecast. Partly sunny and pleasant today. High 78. Clear skies and cool tonight. Low 54.
9: Fox News. I'm Chris Foster. President Trump says a deal to help Saudi Arabia develop nuclear power will only happen if the Saudis normalize relations with Israel.
10: The landmark agreement between the United States and Saudi Arabia will allow the Gulf Kingdom to develop a civilian nuclear program. But some fear there are no safeguards to prevent the Saudis from developing a nuclear weapon.
9: Fox's Jonathan Savage. Oil prices are up with Iran-backed Houthi rebels attacking tankers.
11: President Trump issuing a new warning to the Houthis in Yemen today, saying that if Houthi forces attack any additional vessels, both Iran and the Houthis will face military consequences. This does come after reports indicate that two Saudi-owned oil tankers were attacked by this Iranian proxy in Yemen, just off the coast there in the Red Sea.
9: Fox's Trey Yingst. The House passes a second resolution to limit President Trump's war powers in Iran. 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
8: WSYR News time is 12:32. A New York State court officer is accused of taking intimate photographs of a woman without her consent.
12: James Madera has been charged with felony unlawful surveillance. Authorities say he took photos of the woman without her knowledge, but a few other details were given out. Madera is a former prison guard at Marcy Correctional Facility and was recently hired by the New York State courts. Joel Askey, News Radio 570 WSYR.
8: It was a close call on Route 481 in Clay yesterday.

0: They deserve credit. I mean, I've suffered. I've suffered with teams for the years I've suffered. Oh, listen. Thank you. They say you're not allowed to do that. Do it.
1: So that is
2: referencing
1: great for
2: the
1: those
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1: of you.
2: 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Yep.
1: Yeah, it's become controversial. They say you're not supposed to do it. Do it. Vintage Trump.
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7: Mostly sunny, 75 at 130. I'm Dave Smith. These the top stories. A judge has ruled a Syracuse deputy police chief suing over alleged gender discrimination can keep her lawyer. A Massachusetts woman dies in a freak accident in Madison County. White House holding a briefing as the war in Iran intensifies. Details ahead. Now your AccuWeather weather forecast. Partly sunny, pleasant today. High 78. Clear skies and cool tonight. Low 54.
8: Fox News, I'm Therese Crowley. Iran says it's all or nothing. Its parliament speaker posting in a region where we do not sell oil, no one will sell oil. Secretary of State Rubio says Iran snookered the Houthi rebels into hitting two oil tankers in the Red Sea. President Trump posts if this happens again, we'll hold Iran responsible and inflict major military punishment on Iran and the Houthis.
9: The problem with Iran is every time they make a deal, the people that are in charge there, they either break it or they want to change it. So it looks like they're not ready to make a deal, so they're going to continue to pay a price.
8: So will drivers. The price of gas and oil up. Brent crude flirting with $100. President Trump with a new requirement for Saudi Arabia's U.S. energy deal to develop nuclear power. It must join the Abraham Accords for peace through trade with Israel. And the House voted again to pass a war powers resolution tying the president's hands with Iran. 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
7: 570 WSYM News Time is 1:32. A judge has ruled that a Syracuse deputy police chief suing over alleged gender discrimination can keep her lawyer.
11: The city attempted to have Julie Shulsky's lawyer removed from the case, arguing there was a conflict of interest. The judge has now ruled the lawyer can stay on the case, deciding the city failed to show evidence of a conflict. Shulsky is suing the city of Syracuse over gender discrimination by the command staff of the police department. Joel Askey, News Radio 570 WSYR.
7: A Massachusetts woman is dead after a freak accident in Madison County. 72-year-old Janet Schwainer of Wellesley was driving eastbound on Lebanon Road in the town of Lebanon when she collided with a horse that was running westbound in the eastbound lane. Schwainer was pronounced dead at the scene. The horse was also killed in the collision. Crews began tearing down portions of the Great Northern Mall yesterday. Some sections of the mall are owned by different owners, and there are some businesses still operating on that property. The current owner says portions that he owns will be torn down in hopes he can create multi-use community with retail, housing, and restaurants. The mall's been officially closed since 2022. Great New York State Fair has made their final concert announcement for this year's edition. I want Third Eye Blind.

0: have a crazy, infinitely lower cost when you compare what Pure Talk costs compared to everyone else. 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
5: Mostly sunny, 75 at 2:30. I'm Dave Smith, and these are the top stories. A New York State court officer accused of taking intimate photographs of a woman without her consent. A close call on Route 481 in Clay involving a dump truck. Tropical Storm Bertha heading for Texas. Details ahead. Now your AccuWeather forecast. Partly sunny and pleasant today. High 78. Clear skies and cool tonight. Low 54.
6: News, I'm John Saucier. The federal government is funded until the end of September. The House has already passed a stopgap measure that would give funding until early December. White House Press Secretary Caroline Levitt says President Trump supports this funding bill.
7: This president and this White House wants the government to remain open, unlike the Democrats in this town who have been acting as obstructionists.
6: New York Congresswoman Alexandria Ocasio-Cortez, speaking about the House of Representatives, passing a war powers resolution to try and stop the war against Iran. She says the measure is a clear message to lawmakers on both sides.
8: This is a message that of both the depravity and wrongheadedness of going into Iran, upending the global economy, and also a complete lack of focus on the needs of working class America.
6: Four Republicans broke ranks to vote with Democrats in support of this resolution, which can be vetoed by the president. 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
5: WSYR News Time is 2:32. A New York State court officer is accused of taking intimate photographs of a woman without her consent.
9: James Madera has been charged with felony unlawful surveillance. Authorities say he took photos of the woman without her knowledge, but a few other details were given out. Madera is a former prison guard at Marcy Correctional Facility and was recently hired by the New York State courts. Joel Askey, News Radio 570 WSYR.
5: It was a close call on Route 481 in Clay yesterday afternoon. State police say a dump truck owned by Whitaker Trucking and driven by 41-year-old Paul Vetquez of Syracuse was traveling south when the front driver's side tire experienced what troopers called a catastrophic failure. The truck careened through the median, wound up in the northbound lanes. Amazing, no other vehicles were involved and nobody was hurt. Troopers say the truck did not have a valid inspection sticker, and Vetquez was given three tickets, one for aggravated unlicensed operation. This morning, about 15 people representing many different countries swore an allegiance to the United States of America. In doing that, they successfully complete the final step in a rigorous application and screening process to become legal citizens of the U.S. Boeheim's Army looking to move forward in the basketball tournament tonight, coming off that 82-52 win over Hall Inn, the Seton Hall alumni team. The action shifts to Syracuse in the On Center for Game 2 tonight. Tip-off is at 7 and can be seen on Fox Sports 1. Your next news at 3 o'clock. 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

0: Closing up shop on Clay and Buck. Please go subscribe on our YouTube, Clay and Buck YouTube. We are streaming the show there. We have a chat going. It's a lot of fun. You can also watch on demand there after we are finished up. Caroline Leavitt was talking about the Sophie Cunningham situation earlier on during the show. Wanted to bring this to you. This is Cut 30. Play it.
1: Sophia Cunningham in the WNBA has been attacked as a MAGA Barbie for saying it's common sense for men to not be in women's sports and locker rooms. Is the president following this story, and has he reached out to her?
2: I don't believe he has reached out to her. I know he is following the story. As you know, this is something the president feels strongly about as well, and the American people do too, that men should not be playing in women's sports. It's completely ludicrous that anyone could support that. It's even more ludicrous that you do have Sophia Cunningham, a female athlete herself, very accomplished in her own right, coming forth and speaking that truth that men shouldn't play in women's sports. We want to protect women and girls, and the backlash she is receiving from Democrats and left-wing thinkers across the country is astonishing. They are clearly very out of touch with the American public on this issue, which, again, is an 80-20 issue. It's common sense. It's rooted in basic biological fact that men should not be competing against women on playing fields across the country.
0: Clay, I just think there's an added layer of crazy here when saying what she said makes her a MAGA Barbie now?
3: Yeah.
0: Really? That's where we're at on this issue?
3: That's where we are. I'd mention Caroline Leavitt is a former college athlete herself. She's been on this program a lot over the past several years. I do think that this story is going to continue to grow because I think the chaos of crazy left-wing sports media in conjunction with crazy left-wing trans activists. Podcast listener Ryan in Florida, he's got a question for you, Buck.
4: Hey, Clay and Buck. Ryan here in Florida. Hey, Clay, this has really got me questioning. I wonder if Buck's roommate that introduced him to Polish sausage had his grok out at the time.
0: Hey, I know what he did there, Clay.
3: If you couldn't hear it, he was asking whether Buck's college roommate who introduced him to Polish sausages was rocking with his grok out when it happened. 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
13: Welcome to Sunny 76. I'm Dave Smith, and these are the top stories. Kenneth Stoneman is dead after a motorcycle crash last night. A 72-year-old Massachusetts woman dead after she collided with a horse in Madison County. And President Trump's going to announce soon that some major utility companies are offering to pay for increased electrical costs regarding AI data centers. Details ahead. First, traffic and weather together.
14: 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Bridge work with lane shifts along the 481 Syracuse southbound. That's causing an under 5-minute slowdown between Kirkville Road and the 690, exits 5 and 4. I'm Gina Genesis on Syracuse's breaking news, weather, and traffic station, News Radio 570 WSYR.
15: Tonight, rather cloudy, low 56, partly sunny for Thursday, high 78. Tomorrow night, clear to partly cloudy, low 55. Mostly sunny on Friday, high 83. And partly sunny Saturday, high 85.
16: Optimism from the Commander-in-Chief, Lisa Brady, Fox News.
17: We're doing very well against the Islamic Republic of Iran. We're doing extremely well.
16: President Trump insisting again that Iran wants to make a deal, but he says they're not ready yet, adding they have evil intentions and can't be allowed to have a nuclear weapon. This as Iran keeps attacking Gulf neighbors and commercial ships in the Strait of Hormuz, despite U.S. warnings that even more strikes are coming if they don't stop.
18: President Trump has also indicated a new warning is being issued to the Houthis in Yemen. He says that if Houthi forces attack additional vessels, that both Iran and the Houthis would face major military punishment. The warning comes after two Saudi-owned oil tankers were targeted by the Yemeni proxy group.
16: Fox's Trey Yingst in Tel Aviv. The Wall Street Journal reporting the U.S. military is surging more assets to the region, including special forces and medics, to give the president more options. The president's latest comments on Iran coming a short time ago at EPA headquarters, where he announced a pledge from utilities and others not to let development of AI data centers impact consumers. Electric bills.
17: It's hard to believe, but you need double the electricity that we have right now, maybe even more than that, to really fulfill what you want to do. We're leading China by a lot. And using our old grid would not have worked.
16: He says data centers and big tech companies are paying their own way and that leftover electricity will be put into the grid. Concern about the costs and energy use have been fueling pushback on data centers across the country. In some areas, efforts to block or pause development as well. In Minnesota, the man convicted of killing a state lawmaker and her husband, critically wounding another lawmaker and his wife last year, is sentenced. Vance Belter gets two life terms plus 40 years in prison after pleading guilty to avoid the death penalty. 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
13: From the 570 WSR Newsroom, I'm Dave Smith. A Canastota man is dead after a motorcycle crash last night.
19: State police say 37-year-old Ryan Like was riding on Route 13 in the town of Vienna when a pickup truck turned onto the road in the path of his motorcycle. Lyle was pronounced dead at the hospital. Troopers say there were no signs of impairment, but no word yet on any charges. Dave Debo, News Radio 570 WSYR.
13: A 72-year-old woman from Wellesley, Massachusetts is dead after she collided with a horse in Madison County. Janet Schwaner was driving eastbound on Lebanon Road when suddenly a horse was in front of her running westbound in her lane. She was pronounced dead at the scene. The horse was also killed. Boeheim's Army going to be hosting Hall In, the Seton Hall alumni team, at the On Center in Syracuse tonight. It's game two of their best of three series in the basketball tournament. The Army holds a one-game-to-none lead. Tip-off is at 7. You can see it on Fox Sports 1. And this morning, about 15 people representing many different countries sworn allegiance to the United States of America. In doing that, they successfully completed the final step in a rigorous application and screening process to become legal citizens of the U.S. And the Great New York State Fair making their final concert announcement for this year's edition. Third Eye Blind will be performing at the Suburban Park Stage Saturday, August 29th at 8 p.m. Your next news in 30 minutes, breaking news anytime on Syracuse's breaking news, weather, and traffic station, News Radio 570 WSYR on 106.9 FM.
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20: Hello, I'm Bob Lonsbury, and this is Your Hometown, a program of the Heartland offering common sense to some 340 million Americans each weekend. Ain't that something? What a week it has been for our family. A tremendous period of blessings and joy. I apologize for telling you stories from up at the house, but very quickly, you know, I have 9 children, and 5 of them are adults now, grown and gone. A 6th is a college student spending the summer in Africa on an archaeological dig. But as these, my youngsters, have grown, they have gone. A variety of reasons for that. Mostly I wag my finger at the state capitol and complain about the burdensome taxes, the lack of economic opportunity. Whatever the reason, they grow and they go. And that's left me, a grandfather of 9, with none of those grandkids around here. And that is not quite as much fun as you'd think. It's kind of sad. I had sort of resigned myself to the fact that the grandchildren would be people I saw every now and again, and who would be pictures on the wall, and maybe little poorly understood conversations on the phone or staring at a screen. But having them in my life, or I truly being in their lives, the prospects for that weren't very great, they having scattered to the four winds. Well, this one daughter of mine and her husband and their dear family, 4 children, the oldest 10, and they had over the last year or two realized that if our children are going to be New Yorkers like we are, then we're going to need to go back there. Because if they stayed where they were living in Tennessee, well, their children would naturally be Tennesseans. And they would, if they wanted to be near their children later in their lives, have to be Tennesseans as well. At any rate, so the husband, he applies for a job up here. And a long process, about a year, awful lot of prayer involved in that. And then, not that long ago, June it was, end of May, he gets a letter saying, yep, you're hired. And anyway, he came up maybe a month ago or so and began, you know, his new employment. They had their house down there still to sell. And a week before last, they closed on their house. And Saturday, a week ago, my wife and my son-in-law and we went and did an open house at a a home that was for sale, nice place, matched their lifestyle, their desires, their tastes, their budget, and thought, well, on Monday, this week just passed, early afternoon, my daughter and their four children showed up, completed their journey, moved in with us, and that evening, she and her husband went and did a tour of that house we'd seen on the open house. Bids for those who wanted to potentially buy it were due 10 o'clock Tuesday morning. They had their bid in, and 6 o'clock Tuesday night, the happy text came that they had been successful and that their bid had been accepted. And, well, they have a new house coming. And in a month or so, they will move in. And when the new school year starts, their kids will be all enrolled in the school, which will ultimately, it looks like, become their hometown. And anyway, months and months, if not years and years, of prayer realized. And the thing was that as you look at the task, there are so many things which had to happen in exactly the right order, exactly the right way, if they were going to work out. And they worked out better than anybody could have imagined. It was absolutely perfect. And what a blessing that has been. And I can't tell you how grateful I have been all this week. It just, I've been rejoicing. And here's the deal, too. As they turned in their bid, and as we're waiting and thinking, oh my gosh, what will happen? And of course, where their house is, and will it be close to ours, or you know, all these things, you know, you're praying for them. But I couldn't quite pray just flat out, Lord, help them to get the house. Because I knew there were other families who were competing for the house as well. And I imagined each family in its circumstance had their dreams and their desires. And so I just, my prayer was, Lord, help this to work out the way you want it to work out for everybody involved. Help everyone involved, every family find a place that's ideal for them. And, you know, wherever that is for our relatives, great. Wherever it is for these other families, great. But just help it work out the way that you want it to work out. And if it's okay, if it doesn't put anybody else out, and if it's jibing with what you're interested in, then if she and her family could get this house, boy, that we'd be very grateful. And any rate, it was a good week for prayer for me. This next one, I'm almost a little embarrassed to say because it sounds like I'm superstitious or simplistic. But we've got a little camp with a pond, and there are some friends of ours who wanted to go, their teenage daughter with some of her friends, and spend a day there, do some swimming and stuff. Well, there was something that kind of needed to be repaired before people went there to enjoy it. And, you know, I am not very handy. I'm not smart about things. But, and she and her friends were going down on, and I can't think, maybe it was Wednesday, probably. And I would need to go Tuesday after work and make this repair, whatever it was. The thing is, I had no idea how to do it. And so Monday night, I'm going to bed. And I know you're supposed to kneel for your prayers. And one day I will, but mostly I just lay down and I lay there and I pray. Sorry. But I was there praying, and I got to the point where, Lord, I need to fix this thing at the pond. How do I do it? And I kid you not, in that moment, in my mind's eye, I saw how to do it, almost like a little schematic sort of thing. And, you know, I'm trying to, when I ask God things, I'm trying to take answers. I'm trying to show faith of, if you tell me, I'm going to do what you say. And at any rate, so I thought, okay, that's the answer. And the next day while I was at work, I texted my wife and I asked her to pick up the things that I'd seen in this little schematic. And I would take him and go out to the pond and fix our problem that was out there. So I come home from work. She had a bag full of stuff. I grabbed it, hopped in the truck. I drove out to the camp. I stepped out of the truck and I stood there and I said, Heavenly Father, I'm not good at things. I'm not strong. I'm not smart. I'm not dexterous. I'm not really good at being handy. I ask you, though, please, to bless me, to be able to do the thing that I think I'm supposed to do, help that to work, and please bless me to be adequate to this task. And I walked over there, and 10 minutes later, it was done, and I was picking up my stuff, and I was headed back to the truck. It just, and it worked perfectly, right? It exactly achieved what I needed to achieve. And that's just an illustration of the fact that I think that we do better when we do try to involve the Lord in our lives, when we make prayer part of every aspect of our lives. And I'm not saying I'm good at this, but I am intensely trying to get better, and I'm trying to learn. And I think that in my mind, I hope to have faith enough to ask, and then I hope I have faith enough to act on the answer and not second guess it or criticize it or myself. And yes, I think prayer brought my daughter home and helped them find a house. But I had a far smaller, far more practical thing that I needed to attend. And I reached out to that same loving Father in heaven and I asked for aid and assistance. And I believe with all my heart that he gave it to me. Just like he waits to give it to you. I'm Bob Lonsbury, and this is your hometown.
1: 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I'm Gina Genesis on Syracuse's breaking news, weather, and traffic station, News Radio 570 WSYR.
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15: Cloudy for the rest of your Wednesday. Tonight's low 56. Partly sunny on Thursday, the high 78. Thursday night, clear to partly cloudy, a low 55. Friday, mostly sunny, a high 83. For Saturday, partial sun, high 85, and a high again, 85 on Sunday. From the Stellar Roofing Weather Center, I'm Andy Robb.
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30: Good afternoon, ladies and gentlemen, and welcome to the most amazing fill-in radio host on the air in Syracuse on WSYR from 3:20 to 6 o'clock. I am your fill-in radio host, Jason Smorl, general manager of your Syracuse Mets. Very excited and happy to be filling in for Bob today. Always a pleasure to get the call out of the bullpen to come on over and chitter-chat all things fantastic and amazing about your Syracuse Mets and other things. So got out over here at the station, and I don't get out much enough, but I was all out over at the stadium today, and I've been outside. What a beautiful day it is. We have had some crazy weather this year, but it is a beautiful day to be stuck inside of a radio booth and definitely not golfing. So all you golfers out there, I'm very happy for you. But we're here. We're going to talk a little baseball. We're going to talk a little community engagement. We're going to talk to you. Feel free to call in at the listener line, 315-421-9797. We'll ask any questions you have about the Smets baseball or the stadium or anything in general. We are talking about a wide range of topics here this afternoon on WSYR. But we're going to start with that beautiful weather, you know, and how quickly people forget, they take for granted, what a beautiful day it is and how great it can be around here and how quickly they forget. You know, they always want to bring up how horrible it was. And they always see me this year when they talk about the season, how the season's going. I say, yeah, season's going great. And they say, what about that horrible spring? I was like, well, actually, the spring wasn't that bad, for us this year when you compare it to last year and how quickly people forget about it. We had 30 games in April and May of 2025, and 27 of those days, it rained in some way, shape, or form. So this year, this spring, as bad and as rotten as it always is sometimes in spring, it was pretty good to us. We got lucky. You know, we always have to deal with rain, and then now we always have to deal apparently with heat waves, and now apparently we always have to deal with Canadian wildfire smoke, but we've kind of snuck through that a little bit. We had some hot days right there before the 4th of July, but the 4th was a beautiful day for a close to sell out at the stadium. The Canadian wildfire smoke was definitely bad. You know, it was worse in different parts of the country and the state. But we kind of snuck through that a little bit. We were kind of on the road, and the days that we had games, we snuck through it. So this year has been overall good for us, because what we say all the time over at the Syracuse Mets, all we need is sunshine, right? So between, if we can get some good and some decent weather, all of our fun promotions, the great customer service, the great staff we have there, our fantastic ushers and our ticket takers and our parking lot attendants and concession staff, the beautiful stadium, and then all the stuff that we do. Nobody does what we do at the Syracuse Mets. Nobody has daily food specials, Taco Tuesday, Wildcat and Wine Slushy Wednesday, where you get a dollar off the Wildcat pizza and 50% off the wine slushies. Not such a great deal in April when it's super cold and not great for wine slushies, but when it's 100 degrees, half off a wine slushie is a fantastic deal. Dollar Thursday, the greatest invention in the history of sports. We have a DJ as you enter the gate. That DJ moves over to the 315 bullpen bar with those great Dollar Thursday specials, $1 Coca-Cola products, $2 16-ounce beers and 1911 hard ciders, $3 16-ounce beers and hard ciders, $2 delicious, nutritious Hoffman hot dogs and Coonies. We do a Fizzy Friday with fireworks special, Super Saturdays. There's always fireworks, a giveaway, a National Entertainment Act, and then Kids Eat Free Sundays. It's the greatest day in baseball. Your kids eat free, 12 and under. They all get a kid's Hoffman hot dog, a kid's Perry's ice cream, a bag of chips, a kid's Coca-Cola beverage. Doesn't have to be a carbonated beverage. Jeff the Magic Man is there making balloon artistry. We run the bases after the game. All the families can go down. We let anybody run the bases. We warn the older fans that it's much longer than you think. 90 feet isn't bad, but then when you go another 90 feet, it adds up a little bit. So we like to keep our friends from TLC Ambulance in the house just in case for those Kids Eat the Feast Sundays. And then this year, and we've always done it in the past, but this year we really opened it up, and we've had about 4 days so far that we've brought fans out to play catch on the field. We did it on Easter Sunday. We did it during spring break. We did it on Father's Day. We did it during the 4th of July festivities for America's 250. So people want to get out there and get on that field and run those bases and feel that dirt and make those memories with their fathers, their mothers, their brothers, their sisters, their family, their friends. And it just brings a smile to my face to be able to do that. And when you add all that stuff up together, the Syracuse Mets, if we get that sunshine, we're generally the largest attended sporting event in town. We have that skeletal girth, as I call it, 75 games from March now till September. And we do a great job out there and have a lot of fun. We hope that you guys enjoy it. So think about calling in. We're going to talk baseball next, but call in to 421-9797. If you have anything that you want to talk about, baseball is the next segment. And you are listening to your fill-in host, Jason Smorl, general manager of the Syracuse Mets, on News Radio 570 WSYR.
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3: Mostly sunny in 76. I'm Dave Smith. These are the top stories. Governor Hochul says she wants to show the state's mental health care investment is paying off. An Oneida County man who was convicted about a year ago, finally sentenced for attempted murder. The tropical storm Bertha expected to hit the Texas coast today. Details ahead. First, traffic and weather together.
4: 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I'm Gina Genesis on Syracuse's breaking news, weather, and traffic station, News Radio 570 WSYR.
5: Tonight, rather cloudy, low 56, partly sunny for Thursday, high 78. Tomorrow night, clear to partly cloudy, low 55. Mostly sunny on Friday, high 83. And partly sunny Saturday, high 85.
6: Fox News, I'm Tom Graham. President Trump appearing to add a condition to a newly signed agreement with Saudi Arabia for a civilian nuclear program. The deal would require the kingdom to normalize relations with Israel, White House spokeswoman Caroline Levin.
7: Yes, this deal with Saudi Arabia, the energy deal, is contingent on this condition as far as the president is concerned. So we'll continue to talk with our Saudi counterparts to get the deal finalized and hopefully see them joining the Abraham Accords very soon.
6: The accords expand the number of Arab nations with diplomatic ties with Israel. Four Republicans joining House Democrats in passing a resolution to stop the U.S. conflict with Iran. Progressive Congresswoman Alexandria Ocasio-Cortez.
8: This is a message that of both the depravity and wrongheadedness of going into Iran.
6: Now, the vote largely symbolic, but sends a warning to President Trump about support for the war. 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
3: From the 570 WSR Newsroom, I'm Dave Smith. Governor Hochul says she wants to show the state's mental health care investment is paying off.
9: The state has released new online data and easy-to-find infographics tracking programs expended under the initiative, including crisis services, youth programs, supportive housing, and access to care. Officials say the information will be updated regularly to show the impact of those investments statewide. It's available on the state's website. Joe Lasky, News Radio 570 WSYR.
3: An Oneida County man, 52-year-old Edward Schaefer of Whitesboro, was sent to 20 years in prison after being convicted of attempted murder. He was convicted on July 31st of last year after a three-day trial. Prosecutors say Schaefer entered a home on North Avenue in Kirkland December 16, 2024. He assaulted the victim with a tire thumper. That's a short-weighted baton used by truckers. The jury believed he was trying to kill the person. And it's the final concert to be announced for the Great New York State Fair. Third Eye Blind will bring their signature alternative rock sounds to Suburban Park Stage Saturday, August 29th at 8 p.m. All concerts are free with fair admission. The fair runs from Wednesday, August 26th through Labor Day. And more New York children will be able to take swim lessons for free. The state's partnering with the YMCA Foundation and State University of New York to expand the NY Swims program, offering swim lessons to children up to the age of 12. 9 SUNY campuses and a number of YMCA locations across the state will be offering the free lessons. Your next news in 30 minutes, breaking news anytime on Syracuse Breaking News Weather and Traffic Station, News Radio 570 WSYR on 106.9 FM.
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10: You wish Bob Lonsberry was coming back to you right now. Unfortunately, you have the dulcet tones of Jason Smurl, general manager of your Syracuse Mets, filling in proudly to be asked by Mr. Bob to fill in while he's out. Welcome back to News Radio 570 WSYR. Jason Smurl, general manager of your Syracuse Mets, filling in for Mr. Bob on our little second break here. Glad to be here. Remember, if you have any questions that you want to talk about, feel free to call in at 421-9797. But as promised, second segment, we're going to be talking baseball. Get everybody caught up to about where the Syracuse Mets are after the first half, and kind of explain a little bit how things go these days. They've changed a little bit over time. This is about the third season, I believe, that we have split into halves. And it's been a long time coming at the International League level, AAA level. Some lower levels have been doing it for years and years and years. And, you know, we have kind of a mixed up jumbleness of minor league baseball. So it's the first half, second half. We were 10-12 so far in the second half. And overall, we are 48-49. In the first half, we were 38-37, and we were 11th place out of 20 teams in the International League. We were 9.5 games behind Memphis. If you go to our website, you go down to the standings, and it kind of shows an International League East and an International League West with 10 teams in each division. And it's misleading, to say the least, because we play in one division of 20 teams. A couple of years ago, we were in first place-ish, that it looked like on the website, and people were coming in like, oh, it's so awesome to be in first place. It's so awesome to be in first place. It's so great. I was like, well, we're in second place. Like, no, I saw the website. We're in first place. I said, well, if you look at it, and it gives our record, and then it says that we're a game back, yet we're in first place position. And they're like, yeah, I saw that. What's that mean? I go, because it's really just one division, and some team in the other division is one game better than us. So it's a little bit confusing for the fans. But currently, we're off to, you know, we're kind of a 500 team right now. We're 10-12 in the second half of the big win last night. We're in Scranton playing the Rail Riders, the big Yankees Mets. You know, the Mets are obviously the easily identifiable AAA affiliate of the New York Mets, and the Scranton Rail Riders, if you did not know, are the AAA affiliate of the Yankees. So it's always good to have the Yankees and Mets play. We ended up winning last night. Dramatic come from behind victory. You never know in some of these baseball games. That's the beauty of baseball. We were down 4-0 going into the eighth inning, and we won 5-4. I actually was paying attention till about the eighth inning. And I said, you know what? I'm going to bed. I woke up this morning and I saw the score in the, I call it the paper, Syracuse.com, that we won the game. I couldn't believe that I gave up on the boys and went to bed. So the boys are out of town all week long. We're down at Scranton. If feels like going down there to see another stadium and go see the Mets on the road. All next week, we're in Rochester, the dreaded Rochester Red Wings. We have a big series there. So it's that odd quirk of the schedule that there's always one point where we play two homestands in a row, and then we go on the road for two road trips in a row. So unfortunately for us, you know, the schedule maker, we have a very good schedule, but the schedule maker did not give us any favors this year with only 8 games in the month of July versus, I think, 18 games in the month of March and April, which is a horrible time to play baseball in central New York. But we will be back for our next homestand. We return August 4th. Every homestand or road trip, we play Tuesday, Wednesday, Thursday, Friday, Saturday, Sunday. So we'll be back Tuesday, August 4th through Sunday, August 9th. Like we said before, we had a pretty good first half, you know, a little bit above 500 during the first half. You know, our job here really is player development. Our job here really is to develop players to get to the major leagues, the prospects. That could be some diamonds in the rough. That could be somebody gets hurt upstairs and they have somebody down here that they take upstairs and just does a great job. So we had 3 players make their major league baseball debut: AJ Ewing, who is still with the New York Metropolitans; Nick Morabito, he went up for the first time this year. He's back with us. And Zach Thornton is a pitcher. Zach is. He could still be up there. I'm not 100% sure. He kind of comes and goes. He's a nice little young pitcher. And then overall, and this is kind of the fun thing about minor league baseball, is one night you might be at historic MBT Bank Stadium, and the next night you may be watching the Mets on SNY or another visiting team network. But 11 position players have been up to the play at the Mets this year, and 10 pitchers so far this season. I have not kept track of the number. Last year we did 305 player moves, and that can be moving a player up, that could be moving a player down, but that's a lot. So the Mets really take advantage of Syracuse being here, so close, so easy to get to New York. And at any given night, you might just see somebody that was playing here playing, you know, for the New York Mets. That's how close that our players are, the talent level. The athlete that we have here, the baseball that we have here, is such a high level. Whether that's, you know, your Mets here in town, or if the Rail Riders come to town, or even the dreaded Rochester Red Wings. And we have a couple of exceptional players here that have been down here for the second half. We've had a couple of major league rehabbers. Polanco has been down here on rehab. Francisco Lindor was here for a memorable Father's Day. They just sent us back Chris Morel. They signed him, and they had him upstairs for a little bit, and then they're kind of parking him here. He has some minor league options, and he's one of those in-case players. So he's been a major league player for a long time, and he's been with us starting July 5th, and he's just killing it. He's just a major league player. He's too good to be in this league, and he just, you know, needs to find his spot to probably be upstairs. Since July 5th, he's hitting .419. He's got 4 home runs, 14 RBI, and his OPS, which is the number that everybody you know, kind of pays attention to, and 800 is kind of the average. He's hitting, they call it 1400. It's 1.421, which is just a crazy eye-popping number. MJ Melendez started the season in Syracuse, was called up. Somebody got hurt, so he was called upstairs, was up for the Mets for months. They got healthy. They sent him back down to us, which is, you know, makes this league a little bit difficult to be in. But he's been killing it, hitting .333 with 8 home runs. Ryan Clifford, of course, is one of our prospects, played in the Futures game. And you can see them all, you know, next week when we come back, August 4th, the Taco Tuesday, August 5th, the Camp Day, a day game starts at noon. So we get a bunch of campers out there, a bunch of businesses come on out, you know, play a little hooky on that day. So take a look for that for a We Care Wednesday presented by our friends at Excellus Blue Cross Blue Shield. Dollar Thursday on the 6th is the redo of Military Appreciation Day. We work with Fort Drum. They're going to come down. We work with the 174th here in town. They come on over. We have displays. We have a patriotic pregame. We recognize the men and women of our armed forces. We have a military jersey giveaway at the gate. It's kind of had, it was a redo, so it's kind of tied in with our Congueros de Syracuse. We'll have a DJ Lorenz playing that Dollar Thursday DJ, so it'll have a little America Latino spice on a Dollar Thursday at historic NBT Bank Stadium. We have Stroke Awareness Night on Fizzy Friday with fireworks. We do that with Krause Health. And then, of course, Haudenosaunee Night on Saturday, Super Saturday, another jersey giveaway, fireworks extravaganza with great smoke dancers. We work with Rex Lyons and Irv Lyons and Sid and Oren. It's fantastic. And then we wrap it all up on Sunday the night, the Kids Eat Free Family Sunday. It is Faith and Family Day. So we'll have a morning service that day. We'll have a great day of bringing our players out to give their testimony. And then we'll wrap it all up in a family atmosphere of kids eating free and running the bases after the game. We do that with our friends from Mission Syracuse. The Mission Syracuse band is out front. They're fantastic. And they'll play as people enter and after the game as well. So we got great baseball over there. If you're a Mets fan, we're ready for you. If you are a fan of the Yankees, of the Red Sox, the Red Hot Red Sox, you know, Worcester will be coming to town again later in the season. We have two homestands in the month of August, and we have two homestands in the month of September, plus Banana Ball will be coming to us September 11th and September 12th. So hopefully you guys can get, if you don't have tickets for that already, we'll talk about that a little bit later in some of the segments that we have coming on. Remember, you can call in 421-9797 if you have any questions or comments that you want to talk about. We are here in the WSYR studios talking a little bit of Syracuse Mets baseball. We're going to come back to talk about some of the different community engagements that we've been working on that we do and do for many years. We had a great one again yesterday with the Most Wiffle Ball Classic at historic NBT Bank Stadium. So we'll circle back and talk about community engagement, take your phone calls, and do whatever else needs to be done here on News Radio 570 WSYR.
4: 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Bridge work with lane shifts causing an under 5-minute delay along the 481 Syracuse South. Expect that slowdown between Kirkville Road and the 690, but no crashes. I'm Gina Genesis on Syracuse's breaking news, weather, and traffic station, News Radio 570 WSYR.
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13: Cloudy for the rest of your Wednesday. Tonight's low 56. Partly sunny on Thursday, the high 78. Thursday night, clear to partly cloudy, a low 55. Friday, mostly sunny, a high 83. For Saturday, partial sun, high 85, and a high again, 85 on Sunday. From the Stellar Roofing Weather Center, I'm Andy Robb.
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10: Welcome back to News Radio 570 WSYR. Jason Smorrell, general manager of your Syracuse Mets, filling in for Bob Lonsberry today. We have a caller that's going to hopefully call back in on the next segment. This is a little bit of a short one here. I thought I'd take this time to really talk about the community stuff, the stuff that we try to do in the community as we are celebrating 150 years of professional baseball in Syracuse this year. Baseball in Syracuse dates back to 1846. I like to joke, it was apparently so popular, it was in Hanover Square, and hundreds of thousands of people would show up, and they kicked the team out, and they made them go somewhere. I think that must have been when they went to the first Star Park. So I like to joke that we have been holding that grudge. That's why we didn't build the stadium downtown when we rebuilt historic NBT Bank Stadium, which is now 30 years old this year over there in what I like to call outer downtown, downtown adjacent in the north side, right here in the city of Syracuse. But we've been playing professionally since 1876, started the Syracuse Stars, one of the oldest teams in minor league baseball, one of the oldest teams in baseball. And the history of baseball is so rich here in the Salt City. And a variety of minor league owners that have had the teams, you know, but it really gets back to, you know, the Community Baseball Club of Central New York in 1961, where the local community members, civic leaders, you know, took up the mantle and got the Syracuse Chiefs back here as a community-owned baseball club, doing that for years until the board of directors was able to sell to the New York Mets to keep that resurgence going and almost saving the team again to getting the revitalization of the stadium. The Mets, who are still affiliated till 2030, have since sold the team to a group called Diamond Baseball Holdings, which is a great group that's actually owns now 49 minor league baseball teams, and their real focus is letting us be more about Central New York and less a little bit about the New York Mets, you know. But we've always kept that, you know, community baseball club of Central New York at our heart. You know, we work with and donate to over 400 organizations a year. Scooch and some of us, we make other visits. I go read places. You know, we do 75 to 100 visits a year. The players are about ready to go back up to the Children's Hospital, something that we've been doing for over 50 years, you know, started way back in the day. We support the Challengers, the Police Athletic League, the YEOP. We do our Barks in the Parks. We just last night, we had a great Most Wiffle Ball Classic that we've been doing for at least 10 years. We work with the great people over at the Most to raise, between $10,000 and $20,000 at a little Wiffle Ball Classic that we do. It's kind of turnkey for them. They don't have to do a lot of work. We have a lot of fun. Raise a little bit of awareness, but mostly some much-needed funds for the Museum of Science and Technology. We do a lot of stuff with Clear Path for Vets. We had a great Memorial Day with a great patriotic day and an upside-down painting. The guy turned it upside up, and it was the Statue of Liberty. We sold that, and a great fan purchased that. We were able to give over $3,000 back to Clear Path. So we're going to keep grinding. We thank Brendan Miller, our leader in our community development, and our community crew for doing stuff all season long. And we'll be back with the next segment here on News Radio 570 WSYR.

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12: Mostly sunny and 77. I'm Dave Smith. These are the top stories. Massachusetts woman is dead after a freak accident in Madison County. The ribbon was cut today in the new Hopkins Park Turf Superfield Phase 1 in Liverpool. Wall Street having a down day. Details ahead. First, traffic and weather together.
13: 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The right lane is closed for construction on the 81 northbound between Brighton Avenue and Adams Street, exits 17 and 18, so use caution, but no crashes. I'm Gina Genesis on Syracuse's breaking news, weather, and traffic station, News Radio 570 WSYR.
14: Clear to partly cloudy tonight and lows near 55. A mostly sunny day tomorrow, the high near 82. Partly cloudy for tomorrow night, low 59. And then Saturday, partly sunny and the daytime high Saturday afternoon, 85.
15: The missiles keep coming. On Lisa Brady, Fox News. Iran still attacking U.S. Gulf allies.
16: Places where there are U.S. bases. Just seconds ago, Kuwait saying it's activated its air defenses. Earlier in the day, parts of Kuwait were hit. They were attacked by drones from Iran.
15: Fox's Steve Harrigan in Tel Aviv. This despite President Trump's warnings of ramped up U.S. strikes.
17: They would like to do something, but I say they're not ready yet. They need more of the same.
15: Earlier today, another war powers resolution aimed at reining in the president's actions in Iran passed the House for a second time, but failed in the Senate.
18: Think about the people who are deployed right now, standing on that wall with a loaded weapon, who have volunteered to defend our country and our way of life.
15: Montana Republican Senator and Navy SEAL veteran Tim Sheehy.
18: When you're fighting for your country, you don't care what party's in office, but you're fighting to defend your country. You turn on the news and see your elected officials stabbing you in the back, telling you that you're failing.
15: He calls Iran's current attacks the flailings of a failing empire. But House Minority Leader Hakeem Jeffries calls Operation Epic Fury an epic failure, also criticizing the newly announced deal in the works for the Saudis to have a civilian nuclear program.
19: Any responsible president actually would have provided a briefing through his cabinet secretaries in advance of any sort of public proclamation.
15: Jeffries accusing the president of chasing attention. The White House says the president's putting America first. The deal would allow U.S. firms to develop a nuclear program in Saudi Arabia with conditions, including that it's only for civilian use, no uranium enrichment, and that the Saudis would join the Abraham Accords, normalizing relations with Israel. Saudi Arabia has previously said that would require a clear path to Palestinian statehood. A sell-off on Wall Street as oil prices surged. The Dow down 507 at the bell. U.S. crude topping $93 a barrel during the session. 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
12: From the 570 WSYR Newsroom, I'm Dave Smith. A Massachusetts woman is dead after a freak accident in Madison County.
3: 72-year-old Janet Schwainer of Wellesley was driving eastbound on Lebanon Road in the town of Lebanon when she collided with a horse running westbound in the eastbound lane. Schwainer was pronounced dead at the scene. The horse also killed in the collision. Dave Debo, News Radio 570 WSYR.
12: The ribbon was cut today on the new Hopkins Park Turf Superfield Phase 1 in Liverpool. The project consists of a new 230,000 square foot athletic complex with high-performance synthetic turf. It can support two full-size baseball or softball fields with dugouts and bullpens. The complex can also be quickly converted into three youth soccer fields or an adult championship soccer field and can even accommodate lacrosse and football as well. Additional amenities include two scoreboards and full-site lighting for nighttime play. Kenneth Stoneman is dead after a motorcycle crash. State police say 37-year-old Ryan Lake was riding on Route 13 in the town of Vienna when a pickup truck turned onto the road and into the path of the motorcycle. Lake was pronounced dead at the hospital. No word on any charges. State Fair making their final concert announcement today. Third Eye Blind will bring their signature alternative rock sound to the Suburban Park stage August 29th at 8 p.m. Your next news in 30 minutes. 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
8: Welcome back to the studio, WSYR, AM 570 News Radio. I think I did all of that out of order. I probably should just read what's in front of my face. Jason Smorrell, general manager of your Syracuse Mets, filling in for Bob Lonsberry. Our caller is not called back. We were going to talk some Mets pitching, but he must have found something better to do than to call in and talk to me on the radio. So we're going to jibber-jab about a bunch of other stuff here, most notably your Syracuse Mets. For the next time being, I love that last story. I love the idea of the Hopkins Park Youth Sports Complex. That is great stuff. It's a great idea to build on to something that we already have. Those are great economic drivers. These teams come in from outside our area. I happened to be in Buffalo a couple of weeks ago, and at the hotel was actually a team from Syracuse, MAD, who I'm familiar with from our time over to historic NBT Bank Stadium. And I saw them in the hotel, and I was talking to other teams that were from Canada that were there at the hotel, and they had a 10-team tournament at this one field in Buffalo somewhere. And I'm sure Buffalo is such a big town that they probably had four or five of those tournaments going on. And they probably had a total of 20 to 30 youth baseball teams. I've seen it up in Oswego. We were going there quite frequently. My wife wanted to know why all these little league teams were in this restaurant. I was like, well, they have a travel baseball complex up here, and they bring in 700 kids, some of these tournaments. And 700 kids could be 1,400 parents. It could be 2,000 with brothers and sisters and grandma and grandpa and all that stuff. I've been down to Gutchess Park down in Cortland County. It's a beautiful facility with, again, 700 kids coming in every weekend, run there. So I'm glad that Syracuse and Onondaga County is getting more involved with that, because they're coming in from outside our area. They are filling hotel rooms. They are eating in our restaurants. They're going to the grocery store. They are going to the drugstore. Hopefully they're coming to historic NBD Bank Stadium. The problem with travel baseball people, they love baseball, but they're always playing baseball, so they don't get a chance to come over as much. But we get a bunch of teams that come over, and we work with most of these groups providing discount tickets for them at there. So I think that's great. I love the, you know, the same thing out of Challenger Park. They got you know, another phase done. I was out there for their reopening day, and the super field is done, and it's just such an amazing work that Dom Cambereri and Jennifer Savastino, Dee Perkins, and the gang at Challenger Baseball has done out there, you know, in partnership with the town of DeWitt and Onondaga County. And obviously, Ryan McMahon was a big proponent of that as well. So those are great things for our local kids and families, and they're great economic drivers for the community. So I think that's good word. So I thought in this this section we might talk about the elephant in the room, as they might say, because somebody invariably comes up to me almost every game over at the Syracuse Mets. I'm always walking around and people chitter chat with me about different things, sometimes good, sometimes bad, but it's always good to listen, and that's how we get better over there. But thought I would get everybody up to speed on the new name of your Syracuse Mets. We had announced that we were going to change our name. We announced that it was going to be a community effort. One of the big things that when Diamond Baseball, you know, Holdings purchased us is they do want us to be more hyper-local. They want us to be the Syracuse Mets. You know, they want Syracuse to be Syracuse. They also own Scranton. You know, but they want Scranton to be Scranton. They don't want the same thing in every park. So they are very, very free in that manner, and good that they allow us to just do us and be Central New York. And that said, they said, hey, why don't we change the name? Because the Mets are great, and we love the Mets. But it's the New York Mets, and there's only of the 120 affiliated baseball teams, I believe at last count, there was 8 teams that still had their Major League moniker, and I'm assuming that that is less at this point. So we wanted to get a new name, get a little bit more hyper-local, and have a little bit of fun with it. And we screwed the whole thing up, I'm going to be quite honest. And it's interesting in our little thinking sessions and how we're going to explain, you know, what happened with the process. I said, let's just tell the truth. We screwed up. It's going to be okay. There's no reason to spin this. We screwed up, and let's do it. But we didn't, you know, there's a couple stages to get to that. So we asked for all the names, and we had a great success. We worked with Visit Syracuse to put this contest out there, and we got over 5,000 different we had 5,000 submissions from all over the world. It wasn't just here. We got submissions from Guam and from Mexico and from, you know, almost every state, and from England and from Sweden. These are just, maybe they're ex-Syracuse people that moved out. Maybe they are just Mets fans, because Mets fans are the best. They're crazy, but they love themselves some Mets. And we were just inundated with so many suggestions, and some were fun and some took it very seriously, and some did not take it very seriously at all. And it was kind of funny. I can't divulge them all, and we will divulge some as time goes on. But I remember one lady, she wanted us to be called the Syracuse Ham, and you gave a particular reason for why you wanted to be called something. And she said because her daughter liked ham, so she thought the Syracuse Hams would be a good name. So hopefully if you're listening, you call in and tell me why you think we should still be the Syracuse Hams, but we're not going to be the Syracuse Hams. So we got down to 10 names that we thought we could live with. And we were about ready to put that next part out into the contest. And Major League Baseball called us and said, what are you guys, morons? If you put those 10 names out there, then, you know, someone's going to just trademark all 10 of those names, and then you'll be holden to them. You cannot do that. You can if you want, but it's a bad idea. So you can't do that. So we said, okay, we'll pivot a little bit. That's a bad idea. We're learning as we go here, because we tried to do this, you know, ourselves. We had done it in the past, you know, I had done it in previous past. I changed the Batavia Clippers to the Batavia Muck Dogs. I'd done some rebrandings of some things, even when we rebranded the Chiefs back in the day to a red, white, and blue motif. You know, so these things have been done, but things change as time goes on. And we said, well, let's keep it in-house, and we'll work with some different focus groups, and we'll talk to our fans, and we'll see what they think about it, which was a very interesting process. And we had multiple focus groups, and it was interesting that each focus group liked different names. And one focus group that might like one name, the next focus group hated that name, and they liked another one. And the third focus group didn't like either of those two names. So it was a very interesting process to kind of figure out that there's, you know, there's no telling what people like. So we settled on a name, and we were all ready for it. And then we came to find out at the last minute that that name was trademarked by somebody outside of baseball in the most important trademark thing that we need, you know, to be successful, you know, selling hats and T-shirts and merchandise. So we had to punt, you know. They said, what do you want to do? I said, let's just punt. Let's just wait. Let's hire a company. Let's go through a process. Let's hire a company that we've worked with before, you know, a company named Brandios out of San Diego. And they're like, well, how are we going to tell this to people? This is where we get to the part where I said, I think people can handle the truth. And just, we made a social media video that just kind of poked fun at us and that we screwed it up. People didn't believe us. They thought there was all kinds of stuff behind it. But at the end of the day, we just screwed up the process, and we delayed the process by a whole nother year. So we are going to be the Syracuse Mets for 2026. We're going to be the Syracuse Mets for 2027. And I was just having this conversation with a fan at the stadium the other day as he was trying to get the name out of me and all that jazz. But we're going to be something new, something local, something that we can be proud of in 2028. So we're looking forward to that. We hope you're looking forward to that as well, because it'll be the next stage of your Syracuse Mets. We're 150 years in the making, and we're going into the future. Hopefully we'll be here for 150 more. They're playing the music in the background. That means this segment is coming to a close. 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If you want to call back in, give us a buzz at 421-9797. I'm Jason Smorl, filling in for Bob Lonsberry on News Radio 570 WSYR.
20: 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Use caution through that single line traffic between Bennett Street and East River Road. I'm Gina Genesis on Syracuse's breaking news, weather and traffic station, News Radio 570 WSYR.
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14: Clear to partly cloudy tonight and lows near 55. A mostly sunny day tomorrow, the high near 82. Partly cloudy for tomorrow night, low 59. And then Saturday, partly sunny and the daytime high Saturday afternoon, 85.
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8: All right. Welcome back, fans, to the greatest fill-in host in the history of talk radio, Jason Smurl, general manager of your Syracuse Mets. Welcome back to 570 WSYR. We have a caller back. I don't know if it's the same one or a different one. But Mike has a question, and this is like my first like caller question of all time that I've all done by myself. Mike, how are you doing today?
28: Good. How are you?
8: Super awesome. Where are you calling from?
28: Hamilton.
8: All right. Mike from Hamilton. What do you got?
28: Yeah, I'm just curious. When a player, let's say A.J. Ewing, for example.
8: Yep.
28: When he gets called up, do the New York Mets contact you to tell you that?
8: They can. I mean, it just happens every day, so they don't call me specifically. They talk to the manager. In the case of AJ's, Ewing's case, that's a big conversation for him. So the manager, right. AAA manager, doesn't have a lot of great things to do. But the best thing the AAA manager gets to do is to tell a kid that he's going to go to the major leagues for the first time.
28: And when that player gets called up, say if the Mets are on the road, they're playing in, say, Atlanta.
8: Yeah.
28: Does the team send a plane to get that player?
8: Oh, yeah. So we'll get them there however they need to get there. If it's on the road, we'll bring him to the airport, get him to where he's got to go. A lot of times they probably try to coordinate it so it's in New York, but sometimes things happen, and sometimes we've had to take guys. And I remember in 2019, Raji Davis, somebody got hurt. They needed him. They called him up just before our game started. They couldn't get him there. He got in an Uber and drove from Lehigh Valley, Pennsylvania to Citi Field, got there, got in the game in the fifth inning, hit a home run. So sometimes it's a car service. Sometimes it's a flight. A lot goes into these things, right? So, the clubby for the Mets, our clubby, when we're we're in Scranton right now, we're going to be in Rochester, there's going to be player movement. They have to pack extra uniforms. That they like to do it in New York because then they can get them their stuff. But if it is in Atlanta, you know, the clubbies have to pack extra uniforms and have a variety of sizes and extra hats and all this equipment. Our clubby's got to get all of his stuff together and ship it to wherever it's got to get shipped to. He's probably been in a house or somewhere living. We got to get all of his stuff. So it's a lot to move a player. Sometimes it happens in the middle of the night. You know, our clubby can get a call at 2 o'clock in the morning and we got to get a guy out of bed at 4 o'clock to get him to the airport to get on a 6 o'clock flight. So, and then there's usually a corresponding move when AJ Ewing goes up. Well, then somebody probably has to come and fill his place from Binghamton, you know, or sometimes they even might send somebody from Brooklyn for a couple of days. So it is a fluid process. And you think about it, before I said we did 305 player movements last year. So most of those are going from Syracuse to New York, but obviously Syracuse to Binghamton, Syracuse to Brooklyn, Syracuse to what's the other team that we would send somebody to? St. Lucie, very rarely. We don't do a lot of those moves.
28: All right. Well, and my next question along the same lines, you mentioned Binghamton.
8: Yeah.
28: When a player goes from Binghamton to Syracuse, who makes that decision?
8: The New York Mets. People are very disappointed when they find out what I actually do for a living. I keep the bathrooms clean and the beer cold. I have nothing to do with the baseball. So we, you know, we are, you know, we're there as the hosts. We make sure there's a stadium. We manage the stadium for the county. You know, we make sure there's dirt. We make sure there's buses. We make sure there's uniforms. We make sure there's hotels. We take care of the guys. We make sure there's snacks. But all of the baseball decisions of who's going to get called up, who's going to go down, you know, all the contracts, all that stuff is with the major league affiliate, in our case, the New York Mets. And then they have, you know, so you've got a scouting department, but you've got a baseball development part, which is a totally different department. I remember one day talking about, you know, somebody had a kid that they thought threw 100 miles an hour over here, and I needed to tell the coaches. So I said, hey, somebody's got a kid that throws 100 miles an hour. Like, yeah, we're in development. We're not in scouting. That kid's that good. Scouting will find him. So there was a kid that threw 100 miles an hour. They had no interest in getting him because they're on the development side. So, you know, so those are the conversations.
28: Kid like that, you better get a hold of him before somebody else.
8: You better find him. You know, but we have a farm director. We have different coordinators. So there's pitching coordinators, you know, and their job is it to inform, you know, the farm director, hey, this is who's ready in double A. You know, here's who's ready in single A to go to double A to triple A, triple A to the big leagues. Keep everybody in rotation. You know, so that's why a lot of times you'll see, you know, those different arms coming out of the bullpen every night. We're more in the development business. Those guys have to be ready to go pitch at New York on a moment's notice. So we're less, you know, taking a guy out of the bullpen for a righty lefty matchup versus this guy's got to get his innings in and this guy's got to get his innings in, whether the matchup is conducive to, you know, winning the game or a better probability. It's more about keeping their arms fresh, keeping their arms ready. You know, and that's what the minor leagues are all about. We're about development. Keep those pitchers fresh and then try some guys at some positions. Try, you know, Ronnie Mauricio at second. He was a natural shortstop. Try him at second base and at third base because at the time, Francisco Lindor was playing shortstop for the Mets, which he currently still is. So there's no room to get Mauricio up there unless he can play second base, unless he can play third base. So you do a little bit of that stuff down here to create some opportunities for the guys upstairs at the Mets.
28: Okay. All right. Well, it sounds like there's an awful lot involved in it. The players have the easy part of the job.
8: I guess. I don't know. But that's the thing. It's hard. You know, they got to do this every day. It's called the grind. They play Tuesday, Wednesday, Thursday, Friday, Saturday, Sunday, get on a bus, travel on Monday, play Tuesday, Wednesday, Thursday, Friday, Saturday, Sunday, and they got to perform at their utmost. Don't screw up. Stay healthy. Stay sharp. Be ready to go. And maybe they'll get themselves to or back to Major League Baseball. Thanks for the call, Mike. Appreciate it. If you all want to call in, talk about anything, call 315-421-9797. My name is Jason Smurl, the general manager of your Syracuse Mets. I'm filling in for Bob Lonsberry this afternoon on News Radio 570 WSYR.
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1: 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A temporary signal is still in place through a construction zone on both sides of Brewerton Road. Use caution through that single line traffic between Bennett Street and East River Road. No crashes. I'm Gina Genesis on Syracuse's breaking news, weather and traffic station, News Radio 570 WSYR.
2: Clear to partly cloudy tonight and lows near 55. A mostly sunny day tomorrow, the high near 82. Partly cloudy for tomorrow night, low 59. And then Saturday, partly sunny. And the daytime high Saturday afternoon, 85.
3: Fox News, I'm John Saucier. President Trump reportedly told Axios he is close to ordering a massive attack on Iran. Indiana Republican Senator Jim Banks on Fox says he supports this move.
4: This is the only thing the Iranians understand, and that's the full force of the American military. They have to feel the pain.
3: Iran has continued to launch attacks against other countries in the Middle East. The running back Houthi rebels reportedly have attacked two Saudi oil tankers in the Red Sea to further stifle the flow of oil from the region. New York Congresswoman Alexandria Ocasio-Cortez speaking about the House of Representatives passing a war powers resolution to stop this war against Iran.
5: This is a message that of both the depravity and wrongheadedness of going into Iran, upending the global economy, and also a complete lack of focus on the needs of working class America.
3: Four Republicans broke ranks to vote with Democrats in support of the resolution. It failed in the Senate. 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
0: From the 570 WSR Newsroom, I'm Dave Smith. A Canastota man is dead after a motorcycle crash last night.
6: State police say 37-year-old Ryan Like was riding on Route 13 in the town of Vienna when a pickup truck turned onto the road in the path of his motorcycle. Lyle was pronounced dead at the hospital. Troopers say there were no signs of impairment, but no word yet on any charges. Dave Debo, News Radio 570 WSYR.
0: A 72-year-old woman from Wellesley, Massachusetts is dead after she collided with a horse in Madison County. Janet Schwainer was driving eastbound on Lebanon Road when suddenly a horse was in front of her running westbound in her lane. She was pronounced dead at the scene. The horse was also killed. Boeheim's Army going to be hosting Hall In, the Seton Hall alumni team, at the On Center in Syracuse tonight. It's game two of their best of three series in the basketball tournament. The Army holds a one-game-to-none lead. Tip-off is at 7. You can see it on Fox Sports 1. And this morning, about 15 people representing many different countries swore an allegiance to the United States of America. In doing that, they successfully completed the final step in a rigorous application and screening process to become legal citizens of the U.S. And the Great New York State Fair making their final concert announcement for this year's edition. Third Eye Blind will be performing at the Suburban Park Stage Saturday, August 29th at 8 p.m. Your next news in 30 minutes, breaking news anytime on Syracuse's breaking news, weather, and traffic station, News Radio 570 WSYR on 106.9 FM.
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0: erupts in chaos. Carmine Galante, the feared boss of the Bonanno crime family, lies dead, his cigar still clutched between his teeth.
1: Masked men walked into Joe and Mary's luncheonette in Brooklyn today and gunned down Carmine Galante, a man believed to be the most powerful mafia chieftain in the country.
0: The execution sent shockwaves through the criminal underworld and set the stage for one of the most pivotal criminal cases in New York City history. From the minds behind the acclaimed television series comes Law and Order: Criminal Justice System. This isn't a scripted drama. These are real stories told by the people who have lived them.
2: My father should have been a dead man.
0: For decades, the mafia had New York City in a stranglehold, with law enforcement seemingly powerless to intervene. But the murder of Carmine Galante marked the beginning of the end. Discover how a group of young prosecutors took on the mafia, and with the help of law enforcement, brought down its most powerful figures. I'm Anasika Nicolazzi, and from Wolf Entertainment and iHeart Podcasts, this is Law & Order: Criminal Justice System.
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1: 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But you can help. 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
0: Look up, look down, look around. Look up, look down, look around. In the trees and on the ground, 'cause the ALB must be found.
1: Some signs of the ALB are dime-sized holes on tree trunks, a sawdust-like material called frass, and the beetle itself, with a long black body and white spots.
0: Look up, look down, look around. Look up, look down, look around. In the trees and on the ground, 'cause the ALB must be found.
1: Learn all the signs and how to report them at AsianLonghornedBeetle.com. 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
4: Welcome back, Lonza Maniacs. I don't know if the Bob has himself a name for his listeners, you wonderful people out there in Radio Land, but you are not getting Mr. Lonsberry. You are getting Mr. Jason Smurl, general manager of your Syracuse Mets, in the afternoon here on News Radio 570 WSYR. Talking Syracuse Mets baseball. We had a great call from Mike in Hamilton. If you all want to call in with any questions, 315-421-9797. Thought I'd take this next segment to tell a little bit about what's going on upcoming here at the Syracuse Mets. I mean, that's the hard thing. You know, when I talk to people and they say, oh, geez, I'd like, you know, you guys should do more of these. I said, oh, we had that night. Like, well, you did. You know, so it's just so hard to get the news out, you know, between our regular advertising, which we do right here on this radio program and station, to, you know, billboards and social media and television and pocket schedules and e-blasts and all that. They're still so hard to get the information out. So I thought I'd take this little opportunity to talk a little bit about the upcoming events at historic MBD Bank Stadium with the Syracuse Mets. We're on the road for 2 weeks. We don't come back until Tuesday, August 4th. We're home August 4th, 5th, 6th, 7th, 8th, and 9th, 6 days in a row. It's an interesting little week. You know, we love doing these things. So it is Tuesday. The 4th is a Taco Tuesday. It's 1911 night. Our partner's out there at 1911 with the hard cider. It's a sneaky fireworks night, you know. So this was added as the season goes on. We got rained out on a fireworks Friday from early in the season. So we move them to other days. And a lot of times we put them on a Thursday, you know, it's easier for people to get to games on Thursday, Friday, Saturday, Sunday. But Sundays are generally day games. But every once in a while, we like to do a sneaky Tuesday night fireworks because there's just so many people that can't come on the weekends. So we've had some success with some sneaky Tuesday night fireworks, Wednesday night fireworks. So sneaky fireworks on 1911 night on Tuesday, August 4th. Wednesday, August 5th is a day game. Nice little sneak-in late-season day game. It's Scouting, presented by Scouting America. It's also our camp day. So we're going to give away an America 250 baseball, thanks to our friends from the Scouts. We're going to have the Scouts all over the place. We're going to have a bunch of kids from camps. It's a great day. We get a bunch of elder care facilities that come out. We get a bunch of businesses that come out. The suites are pretty much full that day. I think all the party areas are full that day, so that's going to be a fun day game. The players hate waking up early for baseball games, but they will like the fact that they might be able – they'll think they can go out and golf, but then everybody will have golf league that night, and they won't be able to go out and golf that night. Followed up with Thursday, Dollar Thursday. That makes it August 6th. Military Appreciation Day. We got rained out of Military Appreciation Day. It was a horrible day. Maybe it's these fireworks that we moved to that day. So – no, we moved into this day because there's a sneaky Thursday firework coming up here on August 6th. So it's Military Appreciation Day, and that's presented by our friends at the Wildcat and Camillus, a great partner with us, and also has a Wildcat in NBT Bank Stadium, makes the pizza fresh right there. Visions Federal Credit Union, the first 1,000 fans get a great military Stars and Stripes jersey. Fort Drum will come down with a color guard. 174th, we'll have displays, we'll have speakers, we'll have first pitches, we'll bring down probably over 600 men and women of our armed forces to appreciate them, you know, on that day. And then little known fact, free admission for military every game at historic MBD Bank Stadium. We've had that since I started 13 years ago. We call that the Mitch Tepo rule. It's not just for the active military, it's for the retired military as well. He gets upset as a veteran that does, sometimes they don't honor his stuff for as being a retired veteran of the military service. So that's going to be a great Dollar Thursday. We had to kind of combine it with our Congueros de Syracuse, so we'll have a little Latin flair that night. That's going to be awesome. And then Fireworks Friday is Stroke Awareness Night, presented by our friends at the Upstate Comprehensive Stroke Center. We'll have a band. The gates open early at 4:30. Amp is a rock band. They're going to play in the Chevy All-American Live Music Series. We do that every Friday with happy hour drink specials. Wrap it all up with a fireworks extravaganza. Have your Fizzy Friday with fireworks ticket package. 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Our friends from the Onondaga Nation, we work with Rex Lyons and Irv Lyons, and we're really focused on their pursuit of getting the lacrosse in the Olympics. Well, lacrosse is in the Olympics, but getting the Haudenosaunee national team into that. I mean, they have the first, second, or third best team in lacrosse in the entire world, and we'd like to get them recognized by the IOC and able to show up as their own nation in the Olympics. But we'll be out there on a great Haudenosaunee night. We bring smoke dancers out. It's a great night with the jersey giveaway, post-game fireworks. Faith and Family Day is the next day, Sunday. We wrap it all up. Mission Syracuse, gates open early. We have a service at 10:30 on the field. Everyone is welcome. It's a Kids Eat Free Family Sunday. So we'll run the bases. Jeff the Magic Man will be there. The kids will eat free. And it's just a great day, you know, for friends and family, you know, on Faith and Family Day, presented by our friends at Mission Syracuse. The Mission Syracuse band will be there. You know, nobody does it like we do. We have 28 different fireworks this year. The 4th of July fireworks were magnificent this year on celebrating America's 250. We had to take a little hit this year, you know, the old fireworks. The tariffs worked against us on fireworks. We don't do bobbleheads because the tariffs are bad on those, but the tariffs don't hurt us on the jersey giveaways. That's in a different class. So we'll fire through this, but entertainment is what the people want, and entertainment is what we give at the most amazing show on dirt with your Syracuse Mets. Go to SyracuseMets.com to check out all of this information, when we're having our fireworks, when we're having our giveaways. If you want just a regular day to chill out a little bit, you know, we provide a couple of those as well. Thank you for having me, Bob Lonsberry. I'll be here for the rest of the afternoon. 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
5: 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That's along both sides of Midland Avenue, between West Seneca Turnpike and West Ostrander Avenue, but no crashes. I'm Gina Genesis on Syracuse's breaking news, weather, and traffic station, News Radio 570 WSYR.
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8: Tonight, clear to partly cloudy skies and lows near 55. It'll be a sunny day tomorrow. The high Friday, 82. Partly cloudy on Friday night, low 59. Partly sunny on Saturday with a high near 85. And then times of clouds and sun on Sunday. Could see a thunderstorm in the area. A high for Sunday up to 85. From the Stellar Roofing Weather Center, I'm Steve Williams.
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4: Welcome back, Lonza Maniacs. Jason Smurl, general manager of your Syracuse Mets, filling in for Bob this afternoon here on WSYR, 570 WSYR. I think I said that multiple times. We got another caller with an interesting question. Wants to talk about a Humvee and whether or not I'll be driving it or not. Who we got here on the line?
18: Hi, Jason. This is Matt Doran.
4: Hey, Matt Doran. I knew it was. I didn't think it was going to be you. I thought it was going to be the guy that actually gives me the Humvee to drive. Do we have competing dates for the Humvee on Thursday, August 6th?
18: We do not. I'm just calling. Well, first of all, I love everything you do with the Syracuse Mets. Your leadership is phenomenal. Everything you do for our community is great. But your listeners might be interested. We have a mutual friend who's very generous and owns that beast of a Humvee. But I just learned recently that you actually know how to drive it. So maybe you could share that with the general public here. I'd like to know more about that.
4: Oh, thank you, Matt, and thank you. I see you come out to the games. I appreciate you for coming out and supporting us. Yes, we do share a good friend, and his name is Craig, and he's got a Humvee. He's got a real old school Humvee, and he's a great fan, and he helps us out in so many ways. But he loves to either invite us, to parades that he's donated his Humvee for, or let us use it. So actually, I was talking to Craig today and reminded him of that. He's not sure if he's going to be at the park that day, but He's going to bring it, and he's like, well, and then you can just drive it back. So I have been given permission to drive the Humvee, and this is like a 1983. I had a long conversation with not even Craig. It was with – I was at the Camillus Memorial Day Parade, and there was a guy behind us with a Jeep, and you thought it was a Jeep, but it was really the other brand that made Jeeps for the Army. I think it was like American Motors. Something like that. So it's got a different name to it. And they made this Humvee. And I was telling Craig, this, I didn't want to put it on 690 driving it over there because he said it's not too great over 50 miles an hour. So I kind of took the back ways from the stadium to Camillus. We went through Solvay there. And I was over by the Wildcat Pizza Sports Pub. And I said, you know what? I'm not going to get on 690 to go home. I'm going to take the back way because we're driving there in this Humvee. And I got Scooch. And some other members of the team in this giant Humvee. You have so much space inside of it, and you're cruising down the road. It's so loud, and it's shaking, and we're flying. The windows are open to try to keep it cool in there. And I looked down, and we were going 30 miles an hour. And I said to everybody, I said, we're going 30 miles an hour. And everybody in the car is like, get out. We all thought we were going like 65 miles an hour. It was so violent. Shaking and so loud. It was just so funny. So we made it to the parade. We learned a lot about the Humvee. We made it back. And Craig lets me drive it. So I drove it back to his house to drop it off. And he'll drop it off to us. And we'll bring it out there. We'll put it over by the VIP gate because we've got the 174th, the men and women from the 174th Air Force right here in Syracuse, bringing a bunch of displays on Military Appreciation Day. And that's one of those things. That's a little story behind the story. Everybody wonders why we rain a game out or when we don't rain a game out. We don't wait to the last moment. You know, if we think that we're going to play baseball, we open the gates and we play baseball. We don't just open the gates willy-nilly. And I think Military Appreciation Day is a good day. We knew they were coming from Fort Drum. We knew they were coming from the 174th. We knew people were coming for it. It's a very popular day. And we just knew it was going to rain and rain and rain. So, you know, we just tried to rein that game out as early as possible so that people could go on their way and make their plans for it. So rescheduled, and I will have it. When are you going to – is Craig – I don't know if you're still with us. Is Craig ever going to let you drive the Humvee?
18: Well, there's a whole story with that. Although I served in the military for many years, I was just a lawyer. I was a JAG officer. I did get to drive a Humvee a few different times. But I have not yet tackled Craig's Humvee, so someday I'm going to be able to be as good as you and be able to drive that. So well, I'm working up to it. I'm still in training right now.
4: I must have impressed him when I told him I was a parking valet at Cavalario's Steakhouse in Alexandria Bay back in the day. So if I could drive cars 100 feet in the parking lot of Cavalario's Steakhouse up in A Bay, then I was good enough to drive the Humvee.
18: That's right. That's right. Well, thank you again for all you do for the military, for the community, and also for our little leagues. I really appreciate all of it.
4: I appreciate you, Matt. Thank you so much. Thanks for Matt for calling in. If you want to call in, the phone lines have been kind of buzzing over there a little bit. 421-9797. We got a couple more segments here that we might be able to sneak some people in to talk about the Syracuse Mets. Anything you do want to talk about, we can talk about a variety of topics here on this Jason Smorrell fill-in on the Bob Lonsberry afternoon, on a beautiful afternoon in sunny Syracuse, New York. Great reminder that Military Appreciation Day is coming up. Faith and Family Night is coming up on Sunday, I believe that's August 9th. 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A service to all denominations are welcome to come in. Service starts at 10:30. Then we'll have a great, fantastic day at the ballpark, back-to-back-to-back nights. So fireworks on Thursday with the Military Appreciation, fireworks on Friday with stroke awareness, courtesy of our friends from Upstate Comprehensive Stroke Center, and a great Faith and Family Day on August 9th. 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I'm Jason Smorrell, General Manager of the Syracuse Mets on News Radio 570 WSYR.

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20: Mostly sunny in 77. I'm Dave Smith. These are the top stories. Health insurance premiums could take a big jump next year for those who are part of the Affordable Care Act exchange. Canastota man is dead after a motorcycle crash last night. And President Trump says he's considering a massive attack on Iran. Details ahead. First traffic and weather together.
9: 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Use caution between West Seneca Turnpike and West Ostrander Avenue. No crashes. I'm Gina Genesis on Syracuse's breaking news, weather, and traffic station, News Radio 570 WSYR.
21: Clear to partly cloudy tonight and lows near 55. A mostly sunny day tomorrow, the high near 82. Partly cloudy for tomorrow night, low 59. And then Saturday, partly sunny and the daytime high Saturday afternoon, 85.
0: Expanded threats and counter threats. I'm Lisa Brady, Fox News. The UK in the crosshairs after warnings from Iran that British bases used by American B-1 bombers could be targets.
2: British government responded quickly, saying the UK stands ready 24/7 to defend itself.
0: Fox's Steve Harrigan in Tel Aviv. Those bombers believed to be part of a U.S. surge in the region, reportedly to give the president more options. Meantime, Iran-backed rebels in Yemen attacking two Saudi oil tankers in the Red Sea.
2: That Red Sea route was key for Saudi Arabia. Now, at least temporarily, it's going to be a problem. 7% of the world's oil was flowing out of there. It's caused oil prices to spike. It also potentially opens up a second front in this war. President Trump has promised massive military retaliation if the Houthis keep it up.
0: The international benchmark Brent crude getting back over $100 a barrel. U.S. oil prices surging back over $93. President Trump says Iran wants to make a deal.
5: They're not ready yet. They got some evil intentions. We cannot let them have a nuclear weapon.
0: Axios reporting he is considering a massive attack. More than two dozen states are suing the Trump administration over requirements to comply with election rules in order to get disaster aid.
6: The lawsuit is challenging FEMA and Homeland Security policies, saying the administration is requiring states to help DHS with immigration enforcement and change election systems, like verifying the citizenship of every registered voter. If the states don't comply, they could see some cuts to federal funding. In similar cases, since the start of the president's second term, the courts have been frequently siding with states. A ruling last year barred the administration from putting conditions on other FEMA funding.
0: Fox's Jill Nato in D.C. Tropical storm Bertha heading inland northeast of Galveston, making a second landfall in Texas today after first hitting Louisiana. No significant impacts reported. 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
20: From the 570 WSYR Newsroom, I'm Dave Smith. Health insurance premiums could take a big jump for those getting coverage through the Affordable Care Act.
7: The insurers are seeking an average rate increase of 20.7% for individuals and 25% for small groups. Insurers blame new mandated benefits and higher drug costs. The increases will have to be approved by state regulators. More than a million New Yorkers get coverage through the Affordable Care Act. Todd Halliday, News Radio 570 WSYR.
20: A Canastota man is dead after a motorcycle crash last night. State police say 37-year-old Ryan Lyke was riding on Route 13 in the town of Vienna when a pickup truck turned onto the road into the path of the motorcycle. Lyke was pronounced dead at the hospital. No word on any charges. 52-year-old Edward Schaefer of Whitesboro was sentenced nearly a year after he was found guilty of attempted murder. Prosecutors say he entered a home on North Avenue in Kirkland on December 16, 2024 and assaulted a person. They say he used a tire thumper, which is a short weighted baton used by truckers. The jury was convinced he was trying to kill the person. Schaefer will now spend 20 years in prison. A 72-year-old Massachusetts woman and a horse are dead after an accident in Madison County. The woman was driving eastbound on Lebanon Road in the town of Lebanon when she collided with a horse that was running westbound in the eastbound lane. Both were declared dead at the scene. Your next news in 30 minutes. 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
8: Welcome back, Lonsberians. It is Jason Smurl filling in for Bob here on News Radio 570 WSYR, general manager of your Syracuse Mets. Having a great time here this afternoon. Thank you for listening. If you got any questions or comments, give a call, 315-421-9797. As mentioned earlier in the program, we are, you know, the best-kept secret in the history of Central New York. We've been playing baseball since 1845 here, and this year we are celebrating 150 years of professional baseball since the Syracuse Stars became professional in 1876. I mean, that's just kind of an amazing thing to think about, that they played back in 1846. You know, there was the game, you know, and then in 1876 they became professional. They started playing in Star Park. They built a municipal stadium in 1934, which became MacArthur Stadium, named after General MacArthur, and you know, on and off with private owners, and culminating with the Community Baseball Club of Central New York, 1961. And a great place to find all this information out is when we redid the stadium and we built that beautiful Metropolitan Club to replace the Hank Sauer Room. There was a great space underneath, and I remember when Mr. Wilpon and the Mets came in when they were buying us, and they saw all the history in the front office, all of the plaques, all of the awards, all of the stuff. We just, you know, and the fans never got to see that stuff, you know. And we did, you know, we do open houses, and fans could see it, you know, one day a year unless you came to visit us. But it was really never open to the public. And Mr. Wilpon and the Mets said, "Hey, you got this great history. You know, we've got this space. Let's put a nice little Hall of Fame here." So we have this fantastic little room underneath the Metropolitan Club, open every game to the public. There's a gate right there. The secret shoppers, smart shoppers, enter the Hank Sauer Gate. You come in Grant Boulevard. There's no lines. You go in the Hank Sauer Gate. There's no lines. You can go in the Hall of Fame. Check it out. We have three wonderful people working there. They're seasoned seat members, Marty Knave, Dave Smolnicki, and Jeffrey Morey. They have been coming to games since the 60s, maybe the 50s, Jeffrey Morey. And they're a wealth of knowledge. Obviously, Marty Knave is the city councilman from the north side, but he has spent more time at MBT Bank Stadium than just about anybody. So they're in there to engage with the fans and talk the history of the game. We've got a bunch of artifacts and all the plaques. You know, it's a great, great space. And all the plaques are there. And you can see the great Tex Simone, his statue is there. His plaque is there, you know, from the, you know, as part of those, all those people that saved the team, you know, back in the 60s. Mayor Henniger was part of that group. Don Waffle was a team president for a long time, and was with his boss, Al DeGiroth, who's not on the plaque. We probably have to, doesn't have a plaque, probably have to talk about one for Al DeGiroth. But the only thing, the only person that knew anybody about Al DeGiroth was Don Waffle. And unfortunately, Don only lived to 103 years old, you know. But there's you know, the local legends like Mike Bregman that have been a part of keeping baseball here. Very good chance that he's listening right now. Our close personal friend, Steve Grilly, is in the Hall of Fame. You can see his plaque, you know, but obviously there was some issues with the team and there was change, you know, going forward, after the 2013 season. And we stopped the Wall of Fame. You know, the team was struggling a little bit. They had dug me up, brought me in, and, get a call from Ron Gersbacher, who's a team president back in the day and a team historian, just a great man that loves himself, the Syracuse Chiefs and all the history of baseball and baseball itself. And he said, "Jason, you got to watch out for the Hall of Fame, the Wall of Fame Day." I said, "Why is that, Ron Gersbacher?" He said, "Because we lose, you know, some money on that. We lose $10,000 to $20,000 a year on that Wall of Fame." I said, "That's an easy decision for a team that doesn't have any money at the time. We're going to get rid of the Wall of Fame," which we did. You know, so we had to make some hard decisions back then to make sure this team was still here in this community to do all the great things that we can do in and for this community that we talked about earlier in the program. You know, but we figured out a way to bring it back because, the, you know, celebrating the history, the tradition of this team that has touched so many lives, you know, and in and across baseball. My father purchased a share of the Syracuse Chiefs in 1961, and somebody knocked on his door. It was $10. He bought a share, and I remember as a kid sitting at the dining room table, you know, and he'd be getting the letter on that his share was worth $125, and he'd say, "What a savvy investor I am!" And you'd get 10 tickets to Shareholders Day, and we'd go to Shareholders Day. You know, and then I became the general manager, you know, of the team. So, you know, I used to like to say that I was an owner of the team, at the time, but we brought it back in 2016. And we turned it into what minor league baseball should be, right? Turned it into a promotion. That first year we had a Ron Guidry bobblehead. We brought Ron Guidry in to sign autographs for fans and give people a reason to come out to the ballpark. And it was a great day. And our friends from NBT Bank stepped up with us. And we inducted, Ron Guidry was already in the Wall of Fame. So that year we inducted Jimmy Durkin, the great vendor, hawker, person extraordinaire of the ballpark. And And we were out there and we introduced Ron Guidry and the crowd cheered. And we introduced Jimmy Durkin and the crowd went crazy. And I looked over to Ron Guidry. I said, you ever think you'd get out applauded by the popcorn, by the beer vendor? And he said, there's one of those guys in every stadium. And your guy's name is Jimmy Durkin. So Jimmy was great. And that started the rebirth of the Wall of Fame that we've been carrying on every year. And we kept the traditions true, right? So it's asked us, set forth by Ron Gersbacher and Tex and the guys that set up the original Wall of Fame of the history of baseball, of local interest that had something significant to do for baseball. You know, that's how the guys like Anthony, you know, Mayor Henniger could get in and Mike Bragwin could get in, you know, and then obviously people that played for the Syracuse Chiefs or the Mets or who have you. So we've been able to induct Tom Dotterer, just a great man. You know, Lou Carr, you know, his family reached out and did so much great stuff up at Syracuse University. Butch Alberts, still coaching baseball here. We got Butch Alberts. He was a great Syracuse Chief. Herm Card, representing local umpires. Dom Cambereri was inducted for the great work that they do at the Challenger Baseballs. Danny Cavallo, old school high school. I went to high school with Danny's daughter and have been able to stay in touch with him and reconnect. Danny runs, has been leading District 8 Little League for so many years. So we get them and we talk about our great radio history. We have inducted Joel Marinas and Sean McDonough that have been up there in the box. You know, and then we've been able to induct people like Chiefs First, the guys that helped to set up and save the team again. We got them in a few years ago. And of course, my good friend, Bill Dutch, who is just the absolute best and is probably the driving reason that this team is still here in this community. Our good friend, Bill Dutch, he's got some tough times going on right now, but we love him to pieces. And without his efforts of finding the Chiefs First and bringing them back to lead this team, to reestablish the board of directors, to get this team through some hard times, eventually leading to the sale to the Mets, leading to the sale to Diamond Baseball Holdings. And here we are 13 years later. The state of the team is very strong. We bring in you know, people from all over the country to come watch us play. You know, all the economic benefits of a AAA baseball team, all the benefits of, you know, going to Super Bowl cities with Syracuse across our chest when we go to Indianapolis and go to Louisville and go to Charlotte and go to Jacksonville and carry that Syracuse name proud when people come here to a baseball game, you know, and that they absolutely love it. So Wall of Fame Day is September 5th. It's presented by our friends at MBT Bank. We're going to have a great sticker bomb jersey giveaway that has all the logos of the 150 years that we've been, the Stars, the Chiefs, the Sky Chiefs, the Brannick devices, the Salt Potatoes. Finish it off with a fireworks extravaganza. We'll be announcing the class very soon, but hopefully you want to come out and learn a little bit more about the history of your Syracuse Mets, your Chiefs, your Sky Chiefs, your Stars at our Hall of Fame that's open each and every day. 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We'll be back in a little bit.
16: 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Bridge work continues on both sides of the 481 Syracuse southbound. Lane shifts are between Kirkville Road and the 690, exits 5 and 4, but no crashes. I'm Gina Genesis on Syracuse's breaking news, weather, and traffic station, News Radio 570 WSYR.
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21: Tonight clear to partly cloudy skies and lows near 55. It'll be a sunny day tomorrow. High Friday 82. Partly cloudy on Friday night, low 59. Partly sunny on Saturday with a high near 85. And then times of clouds and sun on Sunday. Could see a thunderstorm in the area. A high for Sunday up to 85. From the Stellar Roofing Weather Center, I'm Steve Williams.
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8: Hello, Lonzomaniacs, Lonzabarians. I'll have to ask Bob if he's got an official name for you people. But thank you for listening to the Bob Lonsberry Show. It's Jason Smurl, general manager of the Syracuse Mets, filling in for Bob here all afternoon. We're having a fun time talking a little Syracuse Mets baseball, the history of Syracuse Mets baseball. We've had a couple of callers call in. We've talked about a lot of games that are upcoming. And now we're going to let people know about the different food options that we have at historic NBT Bank Stadium, because I think that we do a really good job with the food. And I say we have a partner, Oakview Group, that does a great job. We're great partners with them. They work with us. You know, it's not, there's a reason you don't see places that have food discounts everywhere, because they don't own the food, right? So they're a third party partner with us, but they know that food drives a lot of these decisions. So they're all in with us and we make some partnership decisions and it costs the team something, but it's important to us to provide daily food discounts to be the most affordable show in town. So we've got local vendors at the stadium. CM Concessions does the fresh squeezed lemonade and the cotton candy and some candy corn and some different fresh things, the slushies. I don't know. It's kind of like a shaved ice thing. It's not quite a slush puppy. It's not quite a shaved ice, but they cover it. It's blue and it's red and it's delicious. And my boy Christian loves them. The Wildcat Pizza Pub. Wildcat's been there for a few years. Dan Tome, the good people at the Wildcat, they make the pizza fresh right at the stadium. They make the dough at the stadium. They let it rise overnight. They use all fresh ingredients. They have a pizza of the homestand. They always serve cheese pizza. They always have pepperoni pizza. I think they always have garlic pizza. And they always have a pizza of the homestand. So once it was chicken bacon ranch, once it was Hawaiian pizza, it's been a tomato basil pizza, and it'll be something new for the next homestand. Probably the best thing that we've done in a long time this year, because the Wildcat moved down from doing chicken wings and cheesesteaks. They've moved down to do pizza, opened up a concession stand. We worked with our friends from Cisco Syracuse, and we created this fantastic concept called Local Eats, a taste of Central New York, presented by our friends at Cisco Syracuse. We have 14 different homestands. We have 13 different homestands, but we have Banana Ball coming September 11th and 12th, and two of those games is like a homestand. So we have 14 different homestands. So we bring in 14 different local vendors and give people with big restaurants, small restaurants, food trucks, caterers, an opportunity to come in and do a whole entire homestand, Tuesday, Wednesday, Thursday, Friday, Saturday, Sunday, and get some awareness, get their food out there. If you like them at the stadium, you can go to their food truck. You can go to their restaurants. So we've had Who Wants Smoked Barbecue. Tamika is a local firefighter for the Syracuse Fire Department. She does a catering business, does a fantastic job. She's super awesome. That's got us started on opening day. PB&J's Lunchbox, Pat, is fantastic. Everyone loved her. The Saucy Sandwich. Not the neatest food to eat at a baseball stadium, but those meatballs with sauce and eggplant, Parmesan. Oh, my gosh, it was so good. We had Mamacita's. Hafner's was there. Big hit with Hafner's and their chicken wings, and they did cheesesteaks. Brickyard Tavern Barbecue was there. We just had Cali Tropical with great empanadas and chicken with guava barbecue sauce. Isla Caribbean and Guadalajara are coming up. There'll be the next one in there. The Polish Home is going to be there for the week that we have Polish night. The Wildcat is going to be there. We need to have someone that we can depend on for the Banana Ball. We've got a vegetarian cart with pierogi, vegan hot dogs. Shout out to Kyla, who likes that we do the vegan hot dogs for $1 on Dollar Thursday. Oh, I'm sorry, Kyla, the $2 on Dollar Thursday. Black bean burgers, local Recess coffee. In the house, we have a Chick-fil-A that's there, Scooch's Barbecue with his barbecue helmet nachos, which are amazing, and Scooch's Scoops, you know, Thousand Islands wine slushies. We've been serving Saranac beer since 1934 here in Syracuse, so they're the official craft beer of your Syracuse Mets. We've got great food, all different stuff up in the suites and our hospitality areas. That's a totally different menu, and it's such a great value to come on out and have an excellent experience with the Syracuse Mets at historic MBD Bank Stadium. We'll be back for the rest of the afternoon. We thank you for listening to the Bob Lonsberry Show on 570 WSYR.

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0: allies in the region, places where there are U.S. bases. Kuwait saying it's activated its air defenses. Earlier in the day, parts of Kuwait were hit. They were attacked by drones from Iran. No casualties in those attacks.
1: Fox's Steve Harrigan. The impact from the conflict continues around the globe. Oil prices pushing past $100 a barrel today. A rare magnitude 5.0 earthquake striking the Texas panhandle this morning.
2: No injuries or significant damages were reported, but folks in Amarillo, Texas, Oklahoma City, and as far east as Tulsa, Oklahoma, reported feeling it. According to the USGS, the quake was relatively shallow with a depth of nearly 3.5 miles. But the agency says it is the strongest earthquake recorded in the region since 1900.
1: Fox's Kristen Goodwin, America's listening to Fox News.
3: From the 570 WSR Newsroom, I'm Dave Smith. Governor Hochul says she wants to show the state's mental health care investment is paying off.
4: The state has released new online data and easy-to-find infographics tracking programs expended under the initiative, including crisis services, youth programs, supportive housing, and access to care. Officials say the information will be updated regularly to show the impact of those investments statewide. It's available on the state's website. Joe Lasky, News Radio 570 WSYR.
3: An Oneida County man, 52-year-old Edward Schaefer of Whitesboro, was sentenced to 20 years in prison after being convicted of attempted murder. He was convicted on July 31st of last year after a three-day trial. Prosecutors say Schaefer entered a home on North Avenue in Kirkland December 16, 2024. He assaulted the victim with a tire thumper. That's a short-weighted baton used by truckers. The jury believed he was trying to kill the person. And it's the final concert to be announced for the Great New York State Fair. Third Eye Blind will bring their signature alternative rock sounds to Suburban Park Stage Saturday, August 29th at 8 p.m. All concerts are free with fair admission. The fair runs from Wednesday, August 26th through Labor Day. You can see a complete list of all the concerts that have been scheduled for this year's fair at the fair's website, nysfair.ny.gov. Your next news in 30 minutes. 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
7: It's August 2023, a county government meeting in Pennsylvania's Lehigh Valley. A young woman, early 20s, steps up to the mic to speak.
8: My two-month-old son was happily drinking milk from his bottle when he quickly started choking, turned blue, and went limp. My boyfriend transported our son to the changing table as I grabbed an anti-choking device and my boyfriend began assembling it. Two pumps of the device and my son was conscious, gasping for air and coughing up milk.
7: They all went to the ER to make sure the baby was okay.
8: But upon arriving at Lehigh Valley Hospital, the diagnosis quickly became something so different.
7: One of the doctors had a theory.
8: She stated to my father and mother-in-law that we are young, first-time parents who got frustrated with our baby and violently shook him to make him stop crying, and a confession would only make things easier for us.
7: The parents were told to leave the hospital without their son, and he wouldn't come home for 7 whole months.
8: I'm a postpartum mom dealing with the grief and the trauma of my son being ripped from my arms. And I'm a mom who lost everything in less than 24 hours due to one doctor's misdiagnosis. Enough is enough.
7: And then the next person speaks. And the next one. The stories they tell form a pattern of parents walking into a Lehigh Valley hospital to get help for a child, only to leave without them. And the same doctor's name kept coming up again and again. Pediatrician.
9: I ask you, what kind of doctor does this?
7: That's what I wanted to know, too. From Serial Productions and The New York Times, I'm Diane Neary.

0: and this is The Preventionist, a story about a doctor and the rise of a powerful field of pediatric medicine.
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3: The Lonstonians. Welcome back to the Bob Lonsbury Show. I apologize in advance that Bob's not here. You have to listen to the dulcet tones of Jason Smurl, general manager of your Syracuse Mets. Welcome back. We have a caller on the line, Shannon. Good afternoon. What do you got on your mind? Where are you from?
4: Oh, here in Syracuse.
3: All right. In Syracuse, not like Camilla Syracuse, like the city of Syracuse?
4: Onondaga Hill.
3: Onondaga Hill, there you go. I like to be very specific, Shannon.
4: Okay, not a problem. So I grew up on Tip Hill, and my neighbor next to me, a wonderful gentleman, he was a veteran. He worked for the Chiefs for many, many years after he retired from Carrier. His name was Jack Coughlin. Everybody called him Red. The name probably doesn't ring a bell to you because it was kind of before you.
3: All right.
4: But anybody played for the team back in, you know, well, he died in 2011 at age 91.
3: Wow.
4: But he was dedicated to the team. He was
3: a 70s, 80s Chief guy, huh?
4: Probably more 90. I don't know exactly when he started.
3: All right.
4: But anybody who played for the organization back then always knew the guy Red. He had red hair at the time. And they loved him to death. He dedicated his life. And he eventually went on to also work with the Crunch as well. So you were just talking about history and legacies and Hall of Fames and all that. So any players that played back then would definitely know the name Red. But I just thought, you know, just kind of as a memorial on the radio, I'd call in and just share that little tidbit.
3: Well, I love it. Thank you, Shannon. Thank you for calling. It's part of having the team here, right? People have those stories. They have the stories about your Red. I know a guy named Red that still comes to the stadium. His hair used to be red. His hair's gray now, but he's a great guy. And you've got the Jimmy Durkins, and you've got the Joe, everybody that comes to the stadium. And that's what baseball's all about. That's part of the great thing about having it here in the community, is that you came with your grandfather, or you met your wife there, or you met your husband there. And it's just about a good time. It's just about being affordable family fun. You know, it's in this day and age when everything is just skyrocketing, you know, and everything costs so much. You know, we're still rocking out with Kids Eat Free. We're still rocking out with Dollar Thursdays, and Taco Tuesdays and all that jazz. And, you know, the best part about my job is that I was trained a million years ago, and I started back in 1993 at the Watertown Indians. And Jack Trotz was our general manager, and I was a young intern with Eric Valentine, the Valentino, who was smart enough to get out of minor league baseball and became a very successful medical device salesman. I'm still shucking Dollar Thursday tickets and Kids Eat Free and shooting people out of cannons, but I love my job, you know. And back then, we had Dynamite Lady came at the Alex T. Duffy Fairgrounds. At the end of the game, she got in a box, and she had a red, white, and blue sequined outfit on. And she got in the box, and she had sticks of dynamite on the outside of the box, and she blew herself up. And the whole stadium shook, and the whole stadium was full of smoke. And when the smoke cleared, Dynamite Lady was standing there in her glittery red, white, and blue outfit, and everybody just was clapping and cheering, and it was just unbelievable. And my job at the end of the night was to sit at the gate and thank people for coming. And that day I was out there doing my job and shaking people's hands and thanking them for coming. And everybody had a smile on their face. They spent probably spent $5 to get in. And there was families with their kids on their shoulders, and there were people and friends, and just everybody came out and just, can you believe that what we just saw? Can you believe that lady just blew herself up? How did she do all that and still stand? We have since learned about explosions versus implosions, but she must be deaf as a doornail at this point if she's still blowing herself up. But that's when I decided that I wanted to do for the rest of my life. I wanted to work in minor league baseball because we get to affect people's life. We get to It's not very often in your work that you get to just really work with people and make people smile and make them forget their troubles for a couple of hours and just come to a place that's fun, that's safe, it's affordable, and build memories. I mean, look at the things that we're able to do, you know, as we go on. You know, we've got the next home, and we've talked about the last homestand. This next one in April, we have a Dig Safe Day and a Taco Tuesday, you know, presented by National Grid. But that Wednesday is a We Care Wednesday. It's one of our activations. We worked with Excellus Blue Cross Blue Shield. We send an invitation out. We get over 100 local organizations that nominate themselves or are nominated. We're able to select over 50 of them. We pick five Wednesdays. We bring 10 nonprofits out at no cost. They can sell tickets as a fundraiser, and $5 from every ticket they sell through their link goes back to their organization. If they sell the most tickets, the top three groups get a first pitch, get an announcement on an interview on our radio broadcast that goes across, you know, our local radio airwaves, goes across the internet stream. Sometimes it's on SNY, you know. And this Wednesday we're going to have Wednesday the 18th, the next homestand, we're going to have fireworks presented by Dakota Wealth Management. It's also a Wildcat Wednesday, a dollar off a slice, Wine Slushy Wednesday, Half Price Thousand Islands Wine Slushy, Polish Night on Dollar Thursday. I think that's the 20th of August. We get to work with the Polish Home. It's great local community effort that's been here for over 100 years that helps and cultivate the Polish culture. They have that great Polish Fest. We work with them. They're actually going to be in the local Eat stand the entire week, so they're going to be bringing some gawumki, some pierogi, some kapusta, some whatever it is, some pierogi. They'll be competing with us with pierogi. We have really good pierogi, but the Polish Home's pierogi better than our pierogi. The next night, Coca-Cola's bringing Life of a Mets Fan, Taylor Swift night. TJ Swifty's going to be here. This night last year brought so many young kids, teenagers, and their mothers and their fathers, and you saw grown men wearing Taylor Swift jerseys with glitter on their face because their kids wanted just to be part of this phenomenon that is Taylor Swift. So we have brought it back, and we're going to make it better. We're going to open the gates early. There's no VIP thing you got to pay for. It's just going to be a party. DJ Swifty is going to be there with happy hour specials, jerseys all presented by Coca-Cola, post-game fireworks, all kinds of activations of making friendship bracelets and all kinds of Taylor Swift themes. And that's the kind of day that just brings families together because who doesn't love? Well, I guess there's a few people that hate Taylor Swift. I don't. I'm a Swiftie. But those are magical days. You know, then we get to celebrate, you know, our community. Salt Potato Power Move Weekend. You know, we're going up against the fair, but, you know, a lot of places like to give up against the fair, and they close their shops, or they close their restaurants a little early because a lot of people at the fair, we go head-to-head with it. We go right for the local. We go right for Salt Potato Power Move Weekend. We love the fair, but we'll have a folding card set giveaway. The players will be out there signing autographs. We'll have fireworks on that Saturday. And Sunday is the last bark in the park. You can bring your four-legged friend. We charge $5 for the dogs. All that money goes back. We do three of those. We're able to give a ton of money back to local rescue groups and our friends at the Aloft Hotel, Earthwise, Liberty Tabletop, and of course our friends at Shaughnessy's Irish Pub at the downtown Marriott. Bring your dog. That's Kids Eat Free Sunday. You're in the bases. Yada yada. The dogs don't get to run the bases. But that's why I love what we do with guys like Jack Coughlin and the memories that you make over the years with your friends and your family, whether it was MacArthur Stadium or historic MBD Bank Stadium. And we want to be here. We've been here for 150 years, and we want to be here for another 150 more. I think I got one more shot here on the Bob Lonsberry Show, so we'll be back in a little bit here on News Radio 570 WSYR.
5: 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Construction zone on both sides of Midland Avenue. There's single line traffic between West Seneca Turnpike and West Ostrander Avenue. Use caution, but no crashes. I'm Gina Genesis on Syracuse's breaking news, weather, and traffic station, News Radio 570 WSYR.
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8: Tonight, clear to partly cloudy skies and lows near 55. It'll be a sunny day tomorrow. High Friday, 82. Partly cloudy on Friday night, low 59. Partly sunny on Saturday with a high near 85. And then times of clouds and sun on Sunday. Could see a thunderstorm in the area. A high for Sunday up to 85. From the Stellar Roofing Weather Center, I'm Steve Williams.
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3: Welcome back to the Bob Lonsberry Show. You have the unfortunate pleasure of listening to Jason Smorrell, general manager of your Syracuse Mets, filling in for Bob. I want to thank Bob for choosing me as a fill-in today. It's always a pleasure to come on the airwaves. I love Dave Allen. He lets me come on and chitter-chat about the Mets every once in a while. He's fantastic. And we thank you listeners for calling in. Matt Doran. Mike never made it back with his question about the pitching. Shannon talking about the good old days and the memories we make here at Syracuse and the Syracuse Chiefs, now Mets. So we covered a lot of ground here today. This is my last segment. It's been an absolute pleasure on a beautiful, sunshiny Thursday afternoon. We covered a lot of ground. We talked about the weather and how it affects us over at the stadium, you know, from the cold days of opening day to the snow that we get sometimes to how we do a rain out and the factors that go in with that. And I think what people are amazed about a lot is we have 75 home games. And we play generally 70 to 71 of those games. We get about 4 to 5 rainouts a year, which is amazing that we get so many games in. We play in a lot of crappy weather. But if you get a day like today, it's a blessing to be at the ballpark. We talked baseball. We talked about some of the great athletes that we have here in the stadium each and every night, you know, whether it's the days of Aaron Judge playing for the Scranton Rail Riders to the great Mets that we have here in our stadium right now. All the young, all the current Mets right now have been here. Brett Beatty, Vientos, Francisco Alvarez, you know, and a lot of those guys. Nolan McLean is one of their best pitchers. Christian Scott is one of their best pitchers. You can see those people before their stars. Right now we've got Jonah Tong. Right now we've got Jack Weninger. And we've got a lot of guys. Ryan Clifford will probably be one of the next prospects that makes it upstairs. But the trade deadline's coming up. You never can tell. That could be either really good for the Syracuse Mets or really bad for the Syracuse Mets. remains to be seen. We talked about our community engagement, you know, how we work with over 400 different organizations through, you know, donations or, you know, direct fundraising that we do with those. We talked about our We Care Wednesdays. That's just such a great program. We try to work really with the smaller organizations. You know, the big ones, you know, they have some bigger things, and this is a little small for them. So we like to work with a lot of little small ones, get them some awareness out there. Hopefully you can support some of those organizations. Sometimes, you know, one of those speaks to somebody. They're at the stadium, and you know, we have somebody from the Marie Charcot Foundation about that disease that affects people, and you can make a connection, and they can volunteer their time, they can volunteer their money. You know, we had a new program this year we didn't talk about, which was very awesome. It was called the Most Improved Student Program. We worked with AmeriCue on that. We gave every teacher in town the opportunity to nominate one of their kids, a kid from every class that they teach, and for any reason. You know, it doesn't necessarily have to be for being a straight A student. It could be for a behavioral issue. It could be for being a good person. It could be for showing up, you know, all the time. Any variety of reasons that the teacher felt was important. It was very teacher focused, and the kid got a free ticket. So, and not only in addition to a free ticket to a game, bring them out on the field, special recognition, a certificate, and their families came. They got discount tickets. And this was a great program. We probably had about 600 kids come out, and we brought them out over 10 different days. And some days there was two kids, and some days there was 50 kids. And the kids liked it, but the parents loved it. You would have thought that they were graduating summa cum laude. So that was a fantastic thing. That was our first year of it. So we're going to work with AmeriCue and get that back together. You know, we talked about raising money for Clear Paths for Vets and the great things that we do there. Our cans are another thing. We try to get, if you do come to a game, don't put your can in the garbage can, put it in the recycle bin. Or when our ushers go through, you know, put them in the recycle bin. We work with the Junk King, and we get all those cans. We collect them. We bring them over to Tamra. Tamra collects them. They sort them. And then we donate all that money back to a local group called In My Father's Kitchen. So if you're at a game coming for the rest of the season, and it's so infuriating because we have the recycle bins right next to the garbage cans. They put the cans in the garbage cans. I've seen people scroll up their game program so it can fit in the recycle bin and throw it in there when it clearly says this is for cans. So if you can do better on the cans, we'd appreciate it. So would In My Father's Kitchen. We talked about the history of the team. We're celebrating our 150th year of professional baseball in Syracuse. Baseball goes further back from that, from Hanover Square to Star Park to Municipal Stadium to MacArthur Stadium to now what is known as historic NBT Bank Stadium. There's been a lot of history made over the years on and off the field. And a lot of memories. You know, for me, it's more about the memories that make. I remember going to games with my dad back in at MacArthur Stadium. I remember the beer and bratwurst lady. I remember Jimmy Durkin. You know, I remember going with my high school buddies from Bishop Grimes High School and seeing Rob Ducey play, and you know, and some of those great Boomer Wells and Stu Peterson, and I was one of those guys yelling Stu, like I'm sure so many of you are. You know, in that history of getting to meet now the Steve Grillies of the world, and getting to meet Ron Guidry, you know, when there was part of the great Yankee teams that were here, and those great Blue Jay teams that were here for 30 years, you know, to the Nationals, to now the Mets that are going to be here till 2030. We talked about all the great food options we have. We didn't even touch about all the sweets and hospitality, but the vegan hot dogs to the great smash burgers. We didn't talk about our smash burgers, all the great local vendors that we have at the stadium, the different options that we have, We didn't really talk about the challenges of it, you know, but it's an interesting challenge. You know, our restaurant is open 75 days a year, sometimes probably 70 days a year. Some of those days it's raining. Some of those days it's snowing. Some of those days there's Canadian wildfire smoke. Some of those days it's, that's 100 degrees. And our restaurant's open for about 3 hours. So it's an interesting restaurant. Sometimes, you know, there's 500 people there. Sometimes there's 1,000 people there. Sometimes there's 10,000 people there. And everybody has to get served. So it's definitely a challenge. So we covered a lot of ground here today. And we're so happy that Bob asked us to be here today. You know, but I'd be remiss if I did not thank, you know, the people that make. I get all the credit over there, and I guess I get all the blame when we screw things up. Well, yeah, we talked about speaking of screwing things up, we talked about the name change. I screwed that up. But the staff does all the work. I'm just the pretty face. You know, our assistant general managers, Brian Popbeck and Katie Stewart, Director of Sales and Marketing, Kathleen McCormick, and Julie Cardinale. Will Camiso is our Director of Ticket Operations, and Billy Shulton, and Katie Baldwin, and Phoebe Langdon, and Mark Barnett, and Cole Wheat's an intern, and Lucas is an intern. John Stewart, our great groundskeeper, and Tasman is right there. We got Bill Ryan doing our suites and hospitality. Frank Santoro's our great finance division. I'm sure I'm forgetting people. Cam does our merchandise. Cam Chago, Jack Carmen, and Joel Potter assisting with the marketing of the team. To our great broadcasters Jack Gordon and Joe Puccio. Anthony Ciancetta, our director of multimedia. Anna Fern does our social media with Trevor Best. Justin Weintraub and Adam Schoen take care of our Oakview group and our food and beverage, and everybody does such a wonderful job. I want to thank the local 200, our ushers, our ticket takers, our parking lot people, our security guards, Jamie LeCastro, who leads that up. So we can't do what we do, and what we do for you, because we want to truly be a customer service and the most amazing show on dirt. We want to provide the best affordable family fun with discounts to food, fireworks, entertainment, great baseball, a welcome when you come, a thank you when you go. And that's what makes historic MBD Bank Stadium historic. It's been a pleasure to be with you all afternoon. I thank you for your time. Thank you to Bob Lonsberry, and you've been listening to News Radio 570 WSYR.
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24: Mostly sunny in 77. I'm Dave Smith. These the top stories. Health insurance premiums could take a big jump next year for those who are part of the Affordable Care Act exchange. Canastota man is dead after a motorcycle crash last night. And President Trump says he's considering a massive attack on Iran. Details ahead. First traffic and weather together.
5: 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Construction zone on both sides of Midland Avenue. There's single-line traffic between West Seneca Turnpike and West Ostrander Avenue. Use caution, but no crashes. I'm Gina Genesis on Syracuse's breaking news, weather, and traffic station, News Radio 570 WSYR.
8: Clear to partly cloudy tonight and lows near 55. A mostly sunny day tomorrow, the high near 82. Partly cloudy for tomorrow night, low 59. And then Saturday, partly sunny and the daytime high Saturday afternoon, 85.
0: A new threat from Iran. I'm Lisa Lucera, Fox News. Tehran issuing a warning to the UK for letting U.S. forces use its bases during airstrikes.
1: Iran basically saying because the United Kingdom has allowed the U.S. to use its air bases for B-1 bomber raids over Iran, that those British air bases are now legitimate targets for Iran to potentially strike. British government responded quickly, saying the UK stands ready 24/7 to defend itself. That B-1 bomber, of course, a massive plane that carries more than 75,000 pounds of weapons. It can be refueled in the air. It can hit multiple targets on one run.
0: Fox's Steve Harrigan in Tel Aviv. Earlier, Yemen's Houthi rebels attacked Saudi tankers in the Red Sea. President Trump issuing a warning on Truth Social that if they do it again, the U.S. will hold Iran responsible and that the U.S. will carry out major punishment against Iran and the Houthis. The increased fighting in the Middle East and stocks in the red, the Dow lost 506, the Nasdaq off 553, the S&P minus 90. U.S. crude oil closed over $93 a barrel. The House passing another war powers resolution meant to stop the ongoing conflict with Iran.
4: Four House Republicans voted for the war powers resolution, which directs the president to remove U.S. armed forces from hostilities with Iran unless receiving congressional authorization. The four Republicans were Thomas Massie of Kentucky, Tom Barrett of Michigan, Pennsylvania Congressman Brian Fitzpatrick, and Warren Davidson of Ohio.
0: Fox's Jessica Rosenthal. The measure did not pass the Senate. President Trump welcomed the World Series champs Los Angeles Dodgers to the White House with praise for star Shohei Ohtani.
19: Last year, Shohei did what was previously unthinkable. Nobody thought it was possible. He collected his third straight unanimous league MVP with a franchise record, 55 home runs.
0: The Dodgers won their second World Series in a row last year, defeating the Toronto Blue Jays. And Eric is listening to Fox News.
24: From the 570 WSYR Newsroom, I'm Dave Smith. Health insurance premiums could take a big jump for those getting coverage through the Affordable Care Act.
20: The insurers are seeking an average rate increase of 20.7% for individuals and 25% for small groups. Insurers blame new mandated benefits and higher drug costs. The increases will have to be approved by state regulators. More than a million New Yorkers get coverage through the Affordable Care Act. Todd Halliday, News Radio 570 WSYR.
24: A Canastota man is dead after a motorcycle crash last night. State police say 37-year-old Ryan Lyke was riding on Route 13 in the town of Vienna when a pickup truck turned onto the road into the path of the motorcycle. Lyke was pronounced dead at the hospital. No word on any charges. 52-year-old Edward Schaefer of Whitesboro was sentenced nearly a year after he was found guilty of attempted murder. Prosecutors say he entered a home on North Avenue in Kirkland on December 16, 2024 and assaulted a person. They say he used a tire thumper, which is a short way baton used by truckers. The jury was convinced he was trying to kill the person. Schaefer will now spend 20 years in prison. A 72-year-old Massachusetts woman and a horse are dead after an accident in Madison County. The woman was driving eastbound on Lebanon Road in the town of Lebanon when she collided with the horse that was running westbound in the eastbound lane. Both were declared dead at the scene. 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

0: 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This morning, about 15 people representing many different countries swore an allegiance to the United States of America, completing the process of becoming legal citizens of the United States. 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
3: Tonight, clear to partly cloudy skies and lows near 55. It'll be a sunny day tomorrow. High Friday, 82. Partly cloudy on Friday night, low 59. Partly sunny on Saturday with a high near 85. And then times of clouds and sun on Sunday. Could see a thunderstorm in the area. High for Sunday, up to 85. From the Stellar Roofing Weather Center, I'm Steve Williams.
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1: 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But you can help. 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
0: Look up, look down, look around, look up, look down, look around. In the trees and on the ground, 'cause the ALB must be found.
1: Some signs of the ALB are dime-sized holes on tree trunks, a sawdust-like material called frass, and the beetle itself, with a long black body and white spots.
0: Look up, look down, look around, look up, look down, look around. In the trees and on the ground, 'cause the ALB must be found.
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